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1: Now we'll finish out an interview with Comets outfielder Alec Thomas. And Alec will start off this segment by telling us about that 2023 Arizona Diamondbacks team he was on that got all the way to the World Series and what made them tick.
2: Our team came up together a little bit. We were a very young team, and we were led by, you know, Ketel Marte and some other veterans that were there, like Christian Walker as well, and Tommy Pham, like guys who have been around, who have been experienced, but have never been to that point in their career, but they trusted their work, and they helped us, you know, throughout that whole playoff experience. So it was awesome. It was fun. There's a few games where I was pretty nervous, but, you know, got through it and, you know, played well and, you know, ultimately came up short, but it was good work. It was really fun.
3: Al, a couple more for you. You had a chance to grow up around the game with your father working for the White Sox. And I know you've said before one of your mentors was Jim Thome growing up. I don't know if you know this. His son got drafted today by the White Sox.
2: Did he really?
3: Just a short time ago, Landon did. So I imagine probably a bit of a full circle moment for you to be able to see someone who was a mentor for you now have his son be able to sign and start his career as well.
2: Yeah, that's awesome. I actually know Landon, and I was curious to see where he would go in the draft. And, you know, he went high. I'm going to what pick?
3: I think 34, the one they just traded for last night.
2: Oh, okay, yeah. Cool, sweet. So it was already, you know, destined to be. So I'm very happy for Landon and the Thome family, and I'm sure they're very excited. And, you know, hopefully he signs. I know he was, you know, considering going to college. But I know the family very well, and I know his dad. And, so he's a good dude, good family, and, you know, I wish the best for him. But yeah, that's sick. That's awesome.
3: And you had a chance to not only play baseball but football at TCU. That's where you're going to go before you decide to sign. Had you gone that college route, ultimately, what position would you have played in football?
2: I was going to be a slot or a wide receiver. Okay. You know, try to do, like, kickoff return, punt return, and see what happens. But, I played in high school, and I felt like I was, you know, good enough to play at the next level. And I think it would have been a really cool experience to do that in college, but I'm glad that I picked baseball and you know, wanted to do this as a career. And but I think things would have been all right, man. I think I would have been a good college player, but it would have been cool.
3: Well, Alec, you got to go hit now. We appreciate your time, and we'll be back with the On Deck Show after this, presented by Courtyard by Marriott, Oklahoma City downtown.
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1: Here are today's starting lineups of visiting Oklahoma City Comets. Leading off in left field is Alec Thomas. Zach Earhart, the center fielder, batting second. Ryan Ward's at first base and will bat third. James Hibbs, the third designated hitter, batting fourth. Sung Kim's at shortstop, batting fifth. Jack Sawinski, right fielder, batting sixth. Batting seventh, the second baseman, Ryan Fitzgerald. At third base, Noah Miller bats eighth. Griffin Lockwood Powell, the catcher, batting ninth. Starting pitcher on a major league rehab assignment, left-hander Blake Snell. We'll be back with the Rainiers lineup in the first pitch. This is Oklahoma City Comets Baseball, presented by Courtyard by Marriott, Oklahoma City downtown.
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2: 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The Oklahoma City Comets, AAA affiliate of the Los Angeles Dodgers, meet the Tacoma Rainiers, the AAA affiliate of the Seattle Mariners. Comets are 10-8 in the second half, 51-41 overall. Rainiers 8-11 in the half, 41-53 on the season. Rainiers winning the series opener last night, 5-4. The Comets looked even things up here in this three-game series. For Tacoma, their starting lineup, didn't have a chance to get to it in the pregame show. Ryan Bliss, the shortstop, the leadoff. Rob Refsnyder, designated hitter on a rehab assignment, batting second. Michael Arroyo, the left fielder, bats third. Patrick Wisdom at third base, batting fourth. Lazaro Montez, right fielder, batting fifth. Connor Joseph, first base, batting sixth. Stuart Fairchild in center field will bat seventh. Brock Rodden, the second baseman, batting eighth. And Johnny Parada, the catcher, bats ninth. Starting pitcher and making his league-leading 20th start, right-hander Casey Lawrence, 5-6 in the 3.98 ERA. That's second best in the league. Under 8 2/3 innings, 49 runs, 48 earned on 119 hits, just 16 walks. And 68 strikeouts. His first pitch of the night to Alec Thomas is laced towards right field. Montez coming over. He's going to make a diving catch. Montez going to his left makes a diving grab. A well-struck ball by Thomas on the first pitch of the game. But Montez with a great defensive play will get the first out. Bases will be empty for Zach Earhart. Earhart batting at 282, 14 home runs and 61 RBI. In from the right side. Here's the first pitch from Lawrence. Missed inside for ball one with the earlier start time tonight. 6:05 local time. Right now the hitter in the shadows and the pitcher in the sunlight. Earhart was 0-for-4, three strikeouts last night. Here's the pitch. Swinging a ground ball left side towards Wisdom. Knocks it down, picks it up, throws to first base. It's not in time. And we'll see if it is... Scored an error on Wisdom. He was positioned perfectly down the line, but he could not come up with it cleanly initially. It will be an error on Wisdom. The Rainiers entering tonight, tied for the second fewest errors in the league this season. So Earhart will be aboard for Ryan Ward. Ward will bat for the left side of the play. First pitch from Lawrence. It's called for a strike and a cutter. Ward last night 0-for-4, the sacrifice fly, hitting .264, 9 homers, 41 RBI in 58 games. Comets scored one run each in the first and second innings last night to take an early 2-0 lead. Pitch from Lawrence, a changeup down and away, and now 1-1. 70 degrees again here at game time under clear skies, and the winds are blowing in from center field at 4 miles an hour. 1-1 to Ward. He'll swing and a fly ball towards deep center field. Drifting back, Fairchild to his left. He'll make the catch at his side. That's the second hard hit out of this inning for the Comets. Earhart will make it first with two down. Outfield left to right for the Rainiers goes Michael Arroyo, Stuart Fairchild, and Lazaro Montez. At third base, Patrick Wisdom. Ryan Bliss, the shortstop. Brock Rond at second base. First baseman, Connor Joel. And the catcher is Johnny Parada. Run remains on for James Tibbs, the 30 bats left. Here's the pitch. He'll take a sweeper for strike one. Tibbs hitting at 290, 21 homers, 71 RBI. On base three times last night, 1-for-2, also walked and hit by a pitch. And now 7-of-14 across his last four games. Here's the 0-1. Earhart takes off. Pitch is taken high. The throw down is second on a bounce and could not be corralled by Bliss. Better throw, and Earhart likely would have been out. But it was not a good throw by Parada. Not a great jump by Earhart, but it all works out for the Comets. As Earhart's got his team-leading 12th stolen base of the year. He'll be in scoring position with two down. Comets were just 1-of-8 last night with runners in scoring position. Here's the pitch. It's high with a cutter. Comets in their blue jerseys tonight. OKC across the front end.

0: Horizontal letters, sweeping baseball, makes up the shape of the C. Blue numbers outlined in light blue on the back, light blue stripes on the sleeves and the collar with gray pants. 2-1. Swinging a ground ball towards the middle. That's going to get through a base hit. Earhart rounding third. Will come on home and score. James Tibbs, a two-out RBI single, has given the Comets a 1-0 lead in the first inning. Tibbs' team leading 72nd RBI of the year. Now they're able to take advantage of the air here in the first. And now Tibbs is on for his son Kim. Kim batting 289, one homer, 17 RBI, 39 games with the Comets. Pass left the pitch. Outside with a changeup. Homer is part of a three-hit night for Kim yesterday. First home run with OKC this year. His first home run overall since April the 15th when he's playing for the Dodgers against the Mets. Comets strike in the first inning for a second straight game. The pitch is swung at, grounded right side. One hopper past a diving run into right field. Now it's bobbled by Montez. Tibbs on over to third. Kim heading to second. Throw not going to be in time. It's the second error of the inning. A base hit plus a fielding error by Montez in right. Now the Rainiers, one error in the last five games combined, have committed two in the first inning. And now it puts two in scoring position for Jack Zawinski. Zawinski hitting 299, 19 home runs, 67 RBI. Did not play yesterday. That's from the left side of the plate. Here's the pitch. A little bit outside with a cutter. Zawinski's last game Sunday against El Paso before the All-Star break was 3-4 with a double. His last three games into the break was 6-10 with four doubles. 1-0 the count to Zawinski. Here's the pitch. That's up in the zone for a strike. Home plate umpire today, Austin Snow. Travis Brewer at first base. Ben Phillips, the crew chief, at third base. Comets leading 1-0 in the first with runners at second and third and one out. Bliss, the shortstop, will play to the middle of the pitch. Outside for ball two. Rainiers in their red jerseys. Rainiers across the front in white script. White piping down the middle. White numbers on the back. White pants, red hats with a white script on the front. 2-1 to Zawinski. Here's the pitch. Called for a strike with a cutter. Casey Lawrence, 38 years old. Third consecutive season with Tacoma. Fifth season overall wearing a Rainiers uniform. Second all-time in starts in Tacoma history. Here's the pitch. Missed out and in for ball three. I was going to take down innings, throw a lot of strikes. He has thrown more innings than anybody in the minors this season. 3-2 to Zawinski. He'll swing, rope it foul off to the right side. 108 and two-thirds innings entering tonight. Also leads the minors with 10 quality starts. He's second in the PCL in ERA. First in whip. First in innings by 19 innings pitched entering tonight. 3-2 to Zawinski. Swings and fouls it out of play the left side. And he is walking under 4% of his batter's face this year. The 91st career start. Fifth all-time in innings, the pitch. Swinging a high chopper right side. Rodden has to back up on it. Fields of the second bounce. Throws to first in time. That'll end the inning. Comets with one run, two hits. There were two errors and two left in scoring position. 1-0 Comets as Blake Snell heads the mound. This is Oklahoma City Comets baseball presented by Courtyard by Marriott, Oklahoma City downtown.
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0: Two-time Cy Young Award winner Blake Snell on the mound for the Comets tonight. First game of rehab is sounded. He'll face Ryan Bliss, Rob Refsnyder, and Michael Arroyo here in the bottom of the first. Bliss, right-handed hitter. Snell, the lefty out of the windup, his first pitch, a fastball that misses high for ball one. Snell just one game with the Dodgers this year. It was on May the 9th against Atlanta. He began the year on the injured list. And after that game, had to go back on the IL. Made one previous start with Oklahoma City in early May in Round Rock, the pitch. Bliss will take a fastball for a strike. Bliss hitting 273, four homers, 34 RBI. Second year for Snell with the Dodgers. Only 11 regular season starts last year, but an anchor in the postseason. Here's the pitch to Bliss. He'll swing and hit a weak ground ball. That's foul down the right side. 1-2 to Bliss. Last night was 2-4 with a double and an RBI. And Bliss has been on fire of late. A 9-game hitting streak in which he is over 500 at 22-43. He has 5 straight multi-hit games entering tonight. Snell ahead and a ball in 2 strikes. Here's his pitch to Bliss. Takes a curveball down. 223 career major league starts for Blake Snell across 3 different teams. 81 career wins, a 3.17 career ERA, and 1,161 career major league innings with 1,445 strikeouts. The 2-2 to Bliss. He'll swing and miss at a pitch upstairs for strike 3. Snell a strikeout to start off the bottom of the first inning. Comets leading 1-0. Here's the defense for OKC. Outfield left to right goes Alec Thomas, Zach Earhart, and Jack Sawinski. Noah Miller's at third. Haesun Kim, the shortstop. Ryan Fitzgerald at second base. Ryan Ward, the first baseman. And Griffin Lockwood Powell, the catcher. Rob Refsnyder, like Snell, on a major league rehab assignment. Nailed that right. The first pitch to Refsnyder. He'll swing and miss at a fastball. 49 games with Refsnyder this season with Seattle, batting just 133, 3 homers, 9 RBI. Placed on the injured list June the 29th due to right knee inflammation. Nothing in one. Here's the pitch from Snell. A fastball taken a bit high, 1 ball and 1 strike. Refsnyder's first year in the Mariners organization. Signed as a free agent in December. 590 career major league games across 11 seasons for Refsnyder, the pitch. Guy will take it down and away. He's developed a reputation of being a lefty killer. 2 balls and 1 strike to Refsnyder. 1 away in the bottom of the first. Here's the next pitch from Snell. Swing and miss, another fastball. Snell now 33 years old. He grew up in this area. From the town of Shorewood, Washington, which is just north of Seattle and about 45 minutes north of here in Tacoma. Here's the 2-2. Swings and fouls back a fastball, so a chance to, I know a lot of friends and family on hand here tonight. Blake most recently throwing, getting some work in at the University of Washington. 2 balls, 2 strikes. Here's his pitch to Refsnyder. Fastball taken high, a full count. Michael Arroyo waiting on deck. Rainiers enter tonight having won 4-6. Looking to take a 2-0 series lead here against the Comets. A full count to Ref Schneider. Payoff pitch from Snell. Takes it low for ball four. Ref Schneider walks with one away for Michael Arroyo. It's one walk by the Comets pitching staff last night, tying their season low, the fewest they've allowed in the game since May 31st. Arroyo, seven games with the Rainiers. He's 10-30, two homers, 10 RBI, all that right. Here's the pitch from Snell. Starts with a big curveball, but it just missed for ball one. Asking the home plate umpire, Austin Snow, for the location. Snow saying it was outside. Now, ABS, though, shows it did clip the outer corner. Snell is calling his pitches. He'll use the pitch comm on his belt and signal the pitch to Griffin Lockwood Powell behind the plate. Here it comes. Taken low, 2-0. So Snell began the season on the injured list again due to left shoulder inflammation. After three rehab starts between Ontario and OKC, and made his season debut for the Dodgers May the 9th against Atlanta. The pitch, a little bit outside, ball three. Only went three innings in that game and threw 77 pitches, and then shortly thereafter diagnosed with loose bodies in his left elbow and underwent surgery for it. This is his first game action since that game on May the 9th. Here's the pitch. Fastball for a strike. Arroyo promoted right before the All-Star break from AA Arkansas. And batted 287, 10 homers, 40 RBI. Last night was 1-for-4. Fitzgerald will play in the middle. The count at 3-1, the pitch. Swings and fouls it out of play to the right side. Now for Snell, it's going to be a light workload tonight. Maximum of two innings. And again, if he runs up the pitch count high here in the first, could see the bullpen start to get going. This will be his 18th pitch already. Here comes to Arroyo. Swings it. It's a fly ball towards right center field. This is going to land towards the left of Earhart. It's a base hit for Arroyo as Ref Schneider stops at second. Two on for the Rainiers here in the bottom of the first inning with the Comets in front 1-0. Patrick Wisdom, the batter. Wisdom, league leader in home runs, despite only playing in 45 games with the Rainiers. 25 home runs, including one last night. Homered in his first at bat yesterday. That's right. Here's the pitch from Snell. Swing and a miss at a fastball. 323 average, 25 homers, 54 RBI, and again, just 45 games. He's also played in 15 games with Seattle. Enters tonight, having homered in four of his last five and five of his last seven games. Here's the pitch. Takes in the dirt, stopped by Lockwood Powell to his left. Two on with one out for the Rainiers. Comets in front 1-0. One ball, one strike to Wisdom, the pitch. Swing and a miss at a curveball. Snell, who broke into the big leagues with Tampa Bay. Again, he signed a five-year deal with the Dodgers in November of 2024. And very obvious, wanted to win not only one World Series, but multiple World Series. Got a stoppage in play here. Ball in it. Two strikes to Wisdom. Next pitch from Snell. Swing and a miss at a high fastball. Second strike out of the inning. There is action in the Comets bullpen. As we said, if the pitch count gets high enough, he might have to make a change. He's now at 22 pitches. He'll face Lazaro Montez. Montez, First seven games with Dacola, just 4-30, but two of those four hits a home run, including a two-run blast last night. The pitch to Montez. Fastball, high ball, one. It's now 27 total home runs between Tacoma and AA Arkansas for the 21-year-old from Cuba. Finished last night 1-3 with a two-run homer and a walk. Ball and no strikes. Here's the pitch from Snell. That's down low 2-0. It's 1-0 Comets, 2-1 and 1 out for the Rainiers here in the first. Right-hander Jose Rodriguez is starting loose in 4 OKC. Two and zero, the count to Montes. Next pitch from Snell. Gets in there with a curveball for strike one. Montes joining the Coba. Final series before the All-Star break. Signing time is Arroyo. 2-1 from Snell. Swing and a miss at a fastball. This is 25th pitch of the inning. Start with a strikeout by Bliss. Rev Snyder walked. Arroyo singled. Wisdom struck out. It's 2-2 to Montes. And now Montes will ask for his batter timeout. Again, we remind you, our broadcast position here at Cheney Stadium is to the left of home plate. Bear with us. Hard to judge balls the left side of the field. 2-2 to Montes. Swing and a miss for strike three and a fastball. So it's a lengthy inning, but one which sees Snell strike out three of his five batters faced. No runs, one hit, one walk, two left. We go to the second, 1-0 Comets. There's Oklahoma City Comets baseball presented by Courtyard by Marriott, Oklahoma City downtown.
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0: Top of the second inning, it's 1-0 Comets. Ryan Fitzgerald, the leadoff, hitting 309, 8 home runs, 57 RBI. Both teams end up leaving two runners on base in the first inning. And both pitchers at least 20 pitches. The first pitch to Fitzgerald. Harold, it's a super strike. It's 2-4 with a home run. He and his son Kim went back-to-back in the seventh. Fourth time the Comets have gone back-to-back. Fitzgerald's been involved in each of the last three. Here's the 0-1. A little bit outside with a fastball from Lawrence, whose fastball will usually touch 90 at best. Fastball, changeup, sinker. Sweeper and cutter from Lawrence. Here's his next pitch. Swings and fouls it out of play behind the plate. Now Lawrence centering tonight at least six innings and 12 of his 19 starts. It's 10 quality starts. That matches the Comets' total as a team up to this point of the season. Here's the pitch from Lawrence. Swings and fouls it back. Minor league leader in starts and innings entering tonight. And since he started his pro career in 2010, more strikeouts than anyone in the minor leagues. Here's the pitch from Lawrence. Not as high. Despite his good numbers overall, though, Tacoma's only 8-11 in his starts with losses in three straight. They also lost 5 of the last 6 at home. Coming off a no decision week ago tonight in Las Vegas. The 2-2 on the way to Fitzgerald. Swings and hits a grounder foul towards the Tacoma dugout on the left side. Connett's faced him twice in April. 9 innings pitched between the two starts. 9 runs, 11 hits. 5 walks against, 2 strikeouts, 3 homers. Connett's hitting Lawrence well in those outings in Oklahoma City. The pitch. Call for strike 3. Sinker gets the top part of the zone. Is questionable on ABS. One of those inconclusive, even from looking at it on our end. First strikeout for Lawrence. Did not strike out a Comet over 4 innings pitch, or I should say. Is the pitch on the way to Noah Miller. Is outside for ball one. Did have 1 strikeout in his last outing against OKC, but just 2 in the first 2 starts combined. Pitch to Miller popped up. Shallow setter, Bliss back from shortstop to make the catch. There's 2 down. Base will be empty for Griffin Lockwood Powell. Comets lead in 1-0 in the second. Lockwood Powell hitting .244, a home run, 6 RBI in 13 games. Last for his batter timeout. Last played a week ago today at home against El Paso, 2-for-3 with 2 RBI and 2 walks. Well, that right. Here's the pitch from Lawrence. It's the outside corner with a sinker. The Comets batting .314 against Lawrence in those 2 games earlier this year. His walk numbers have tended to be higher against OKC than anybody else. Here's the pitch. Swings and fouls it off. 5 walks to 41 batters in his first 2 games against the Comets. 11 walks against 403 batters against everybody else. Last time he faced him, April of 26th. Only went 4 innings. First time all year he's not completed 5 innings in a start. 0-2 to Lockwood Powell. Here's the pitch. Up and away for ball one. One, two pitch to Lockwood Powell. Swing and a miss for strike 3. Pair of strikeouts and a 1-2-3 inning for Lawrence. Go to the bottom of the second with the Comets ahead 1-0. This is Oklahoma City Comets baseball presented by Courtyard by Marriott, Oklahoma City downtown.
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0: Out of the second inning, 1-0 Comets. Blake Snell threw 27 pitches across five batters in the first. He'll face Connor Joe, leading off the mound of the second. Joe batting right. The pitch from Snell starts with a curveball, drops in for strike one. Joe in 40 games with Tacoma, batting 250, four homers, 20 RBI. Last night, 1-4. Fitzgerald, the play to the middle of the pitch. Swing and a miss at a changeup. And it's 0-2 to Joe. Rodriguez back up and throwing at the Comets bullpen. We'll see how long Snell goes here in the second. No balls in it. Two strikes to Joe. Here's the pitch from Snell. Curveball is poked foul off the left side. It is the first game of what it's expected to be a 4-5 start buildup on a rehab assignment. Now, whether those games are with Oklahoma City or other minor league affiliates as part of this rehab assignment, of course, TBD. 0-2 on the way to Joe. Fastball missed low. Snell pitching for OKC, May the 3rd in Round Rock. On a previous rehab assignment, went four innings, two runs, two hits, the pitch. Swing and a miss at a changeup. All 4 outs have been on strikeouts by Snell. It is the same arm action until it gets to the plate. And I believe that is going to be it for Snell. John Hennessy out to the mound. Well, Pierce Snell's going to be done after 32 pitches here and in six total batters. So again, it is the first step in the build-up for Snell on his way to rejoining the Dodgers once again. We'll take a break and come back with Jose Rodriguez into the ballgame. Comets in front 1-0. 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
18: Oh, no, I'm sorry. 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Hey, everybody, Schwab Dog's on me. Cheers.
19: Hello? Does this mean I win?
18: No.
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0: So it is a brief first game of the rehab assignment for Blake Snell, then after six batters in an inning and a third, but struck out four of the six, did not allow a run, and he's done after 32 pitches, parts of two innings, and now it'll be the Comets bullpen taking over with right-hander Jose Rodriguez first out of the chute. They'll face Stuart Fairchild, 3-12 with two home runs in his first three games with the Rainiers. Rodriguez, right-hander out of the stretch with nobody on base. His first pitch to Fairchild. Missed outside for ball one. Rodriguez's ninth appearance. 1-1 record, 10 and a third innings, 5 runs, 4 earned, 10 hits, 4 walks, and 11 strikeouts. 1-0 to Fairchild. Called for a strike with a slider. Fairchild last night, 1-3 with a run scored. Signed by Sandals, a minor league free agent, July 3rd, after he'd been designated for assignment by Cleveland. Here's the pitch to Fairchild. Change up, called for strike two. Fairchild at AAA this year, 43 games between Tacoma and Columbus. Has batted .286 with seven home runs. Also got into 14 games with Cleveland before being DFA. One ball in it, two strikes. Here's the pitch. Swing and a miss at a changeup. All of the five outs recorded by the Comets tonight have been on strikeouts. Not surprising given how this team's been striking out opponents of late. 144 strikeouts in the last 14 games. 10 last night. Two down for Brock Rodden. So for Snell, it's an inning and a third. No runs, one hit, a walk and four strikeouts, 32 pitches, 19 strikes. Brock Rodden is switch hitter batting left. Pitch from Rodriguez down and in. 1-0 Comets in the second. Rodden hitting .260, 12 homers, 49 RBI. Did not play yesterday. His last game for Tacoma, he was 0-4 in Las Vegas before the break. Here's the pitch to Rodden. A slider for a strike. Rodden was 6-26 with a home run in the Las Vegas series. Kimmel, play back to left to second. 1-1 to count. Here's the pitch from Rodriguez. Couldn't hold his swing on a pitch down and in with a changeup. 1-2 to Rodden. Badly fooled by the change that time. The one that was in the dirt, deflected up in the air by Lockwood Powell. 1-2 pitch. Swing and a miss at a changeup. Now Rodriguez strikes out. The two batters he's faced is here in the second. Comets have struck out 6 of 8 to start this game, including 5 in a row. One of the third, with OKC leading 1-0. It's Oklahoma City Comets baseball presented by Courtyard by Marriott, Oklahoma City downtown.
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0: Out of the third inning, 1-0 Comets. Alec Thomas to lead off and bat from the left side. Here's the pitch from Lawrence. It's low for ball one. Thomas on the first pitch of the game today. Hit a sharp line drive to right field, and Montez made a diving catch. Thomas entered today batting even 329 games with OKC. 3 hits, including a double last night. It's to Thomas, hit in the air on left side, going to get out of play. 7 of 8. Their hits in 7 of 8 entering today. 12 of 32 with 8 extra base hits in that time. Comets last night finished with 11 hits, out hitting the Rainiers. Each team with two homers to pitch. Be taken for a ball, a challenge by Pareda. And a result, the pitch was a strike. Home ball was in the zone. Call is overturned. Rainiers retain their two challenges, and now it's 1-2 to Thomas. Pitch from Lawrence, swinging a weak ground ball, right side. Ronan moving to his right, old backhand, throw to first in time. Leadoff man retired each of the first three innings tonight. Bring up Zach Earhart. Yeah, that's another double-digit hit night for the Comets yesterday. At least 10 hits in five in the last seven games. 72 hits in that time and 58 hits in the last five games. Earhart batting right, reaching an error his first time up. Pitch from Lawrence. Down on the zone for strike one with a sweeper. It's 1-0 Comets in the third. Wisdom will play near the line. Here's the pitch to Earhart. Swings, it's a line drive left side as Bliss jumps but cannot come up with a catch. Base hit for Earhart. Just a little bit too early on the jump. Of course, easy for us to say when reviewing it in slow motion. It's Earhart on for Ryan Ward, who flied out to deep center his first time up. Ward batting left. Here's the pitch from Lawrence. Swings and grounds one foul off to the right. It's 1-0 Comets in the third. Comets against Lawrence, last three seasons, including this one. It's been seven starts. He's thrown 34 and a third innings, 31 runs, 28 earned on 46 hits. Comets hitting eight home runs in that time. Throw to first and Earhart in safely. It's 5 1/3 innings for Lawrence. In his last game against Las Vegas, 4 runs, 6 hits, no walks, 3 strikeouts. He started that game with 6 straight groundouts and had 11 groundouts in all. It swung out of this today. Fastball tailing away. Give up 1 run in the third, 1 run in the fourth, and then 2 in the fifth. Was in line for the win, but Las Vegas would come back late to win that game. Here's the pitch. Swings and fouls it in the air behind the plate, out of play. A throw to first base, close, but Earhart isn't safely. He was still in the midst of taking his lead when Warren stepped off and fired over. Looking at the replay, the right hand was on the bag in time. And that's the second disengagement. Here's the 0-2. Bit outside. One-two pitch. Missed for ball two with a cutter. James Tibbs on deck. 2-2 toward the pitch. Grounded towards the middle. Blissel field. Step on second. Throw to first, but it's offline. Thomas nearly hitting yet another double play. They've ground into at least 1 in 6 straight. 12 total in that time. Probably should have been a double play, but Bliss did not make a good throw over to first. It'll just be Ward reaching on a fielder's choice instead. Two-eight for Tibbs, who bats left the pitch. Swings and fouls it out of play behind the plate. RBI single to first for Tibbs. Comets leading 1-0 in the third. Two games against Lawrence this year. Left-handers have done most of the damage. 9-23, five extra base hits, including a home run by Tibbs. Here's the pitch. Takes it high, ball one. It's 1-1 from Lawrence. Swings and fouls it out of play behind the plate. Lawrence pretty good about getting the third out. Opponent's batting just .228 with two down. And Comets did have a pair of two out hits in the first, including an RBI knock by Tibbs. Lawrence will check on Ward in without a tag. Down the 1-2. Swings and fouls it out of play. Back to the left of the plate. Look at the overall home road splits for Lawrence. Yeah, I mean, the ERA is a little bit higher on the road, but it's not drastic. Pitch to Tibbs. Well, this outside is a good 3.43 ERA. In 10 starts at home, however. Two to Tibbs. Swings and pops one up. Left side. Wisdom coming towards the sidewall. It's out of play. Lawrence enter today. His last 12 starts at 3.31 ERA. With two earned runs a less than 8 of 12 outings. Throw over to first. Warden safely. Second disengagement of the plate appearance. About to throw his 19th pitch of the inning. Kim is on deck. Pitch to Tibbs. Swing and a miss and a sinker will end the inning. Third strikeout for Lawrence. No runs, a hit, one left. We'll go to the bottom of the third. 1-0 Comets. 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
0: On the third inning, 1-0 Comets, Johnny Parade in lead off. Inning 316, three homers, 14 RBI, in 43 games with the Rainiers. He'll bat right. First pitch on the way from Rodriguez. It's a fastball outside. Breda last night 0-3, snapped a 6-game hitting streak as well as a 21-game on base streak. Guy typically, though, hits the Comets very well. Pitch to Parada. Fouls off a sinker, and now 1-1. 11-24, even with the 0-3 last night against Oklahoma City this year. One one to Parada. Missed a bit outside. A career 431 batting average against OKC pitching. 25-58. Pitch to Parada. Down and away, ball three. Rainiers won winning series openers, which hasn't happened too often this year. 3-1 in game two. 3-1-2 Parada. That's way down and outside for ball four. It's a leadoff ball. Leadoff man on for the first time. Here's up Ryan Bliss. And last night, just their second win in a home series opener all season. ...22-27 at home entering tonight. Bliss 0 for one of the strikeout. He bats right. Pitch from Rodriguez. Breaking ball a bit up. It's Gerald Lachey in the middle. Miller near the back at third. Pitch to Bliss. He'll pop this one up towards the Comets dugout. Ward is coming over, but he's not going to have room. It's out of play. Ball and a strike to Bliss. Here's the pitch. Chopper. And Rodriguez has got to wait for it. Has it. Throws to first in time. Good play by Rodriguez. And all he can do is wait at that point. And Bliss, a good runner. And will advance Parada to second with one out for Rob Refsnyder. Walked his first time up. Snyder batting right. First pitch to Refsnyder. Up and in, ball one. Mariners, the seventh team he's played for in the big leagues. One oh from Rodriguez. Called for a strike. Refsnyder was born in Korea, moved to the U.S. at 5 months year old, adopted by a family in Laguna Hills, California. Here's the pitch. Down and outside. Going to play at the University of Arizona. And a College World Series most outstanding player in 2012 when U of A won the title. Two and one to Refsnyder. Here's the pitch. Hits a pop-up. It is Lockwood Powell towards the home on deck circle to make the catch. Runner means it's second for Arroyo. He's got the Rainiers one hit to this point. Arroyo single in the first against Snell. Comets lead it 1-0 in the third. Arroyo batting right. It's from Rodriguez. Up and in, ball one. So Arroyo's now hit safely in six of his last seven. Certainly off to a great start with Tacoma. 21-year-old from Colombia. Ibn Montez, same international signing class, January 2022. Here's the pitch. Called for a strike with a slider. And Arroyo between Tacoma and AA Arkansas, batting 396 this month. And again, first two games here, at least this series, batting third in the lineup. Here's the pitch to Arroyo. He'll swing, hit one in the air to left field. And going back is Thomas. He'll make the catch at the front of the warning track to end the inning. No runs, no hits, and a runner left. We'll go to the fourth with the Comets in front, 1-0. This is Oklahoma City Comets baseball presented by Courtyard by Marriott, Oklahoma City downtown.
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0: Top of the fourth inning, 1-0 Comets. They sunk in to lead off, batting left. First pitch from Lawrence to breaking ball for a strike. Kim, a single his first time up. Followed by Sawinski and Fitzgerald. Next pitch on the way from Lawrence. Missed inside with a fastball. Kim entering today, last five games, 8-17. Wisdom a bit in at third. Here's the 1-1. Swings. This ball's hit well. Deep left center field. Fairchild going back to his left. Ball's going to be off the bottom of the wall. And Kim in his second with a double. So a leadoff double here in the top of the fourth inning. First extra base hit for either team. And Kim off to a 2-for-2 start today. And he's now 5-6 to start the series. Jack Sawinski, the batter, grounded out his first time off. Here's the pitch from Lawrence. It's called for a strike with a sweeper. Whistle shade to the middle of the pitch. Swings and grounds it foul off to the right. Comets entered today just 4-7 in their last 11 road games, but of those seven losses, five including last night by one run. They have also struggled in these games out west this year. 5-8 on the road against the West Division this season. It's to Sawinski. Swings and fouls it off. Got another series coming up after this one in Sacramento. They've lost five straight against the Rainiers entering tonight. And four of those losses by one or two runs. They won the first two games of the season series, but again now five consecutive losses. The pitch swings it. It's a weak ground ball back towards Lawrence. He'll field and shuttle off over to Joe for the out, but it will advance Kim to third. Knocked it out by Sawin.

0: good arm. So it is a sack fly by Fitzgerald, wasting no time in the first pitch. Picks up his 58th RBI of the year. It's now 2-0 Comets. Base is empty for Noah Miller, who's 0-1 of the pop out. Switch hitter batting left. Here's the pitch. It's called for a strike. Now Comets also had a 2-0 lead last night. Four falling 5-4. Now ahead 2-0 to the fourth. The pitch on the way from Lawrence. Swings and hits a liner but foul off to the right side. Left-hander Garrett McDaniels, who's been slowly loosening in the Comets bullpen. What an engine. Rodriguez will stay in to face Wisdom. And suit that to lead off the bottom of the fourth. Oh, 2 to Miller. Takes it high and in. Comets converting on a leadoff double by Kim here in the fourth inning. Setting the lead to 2-0. 1-2 pitch from Lawrence. Swings. This ball suited well. Deep center field. Fairchild going back. Slowing down. Going to make the catch. And again, to what we call the cavernous center field here at Cheney Stadium. In the bottom of the fourth, Comets in front at 2-0. There's Oklahoma City Comets baseball presented by Courtyard by Marriott, Oklahoma City downtown.
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0: Out of the fourth inning, Comets in front 2-0. Patrick Wisdom leading off. First pitch from Jose Rodriguez up and in with a breaking ball. Wisdom 0-1 of the strikeout against Snell. Comets retired in the last 9 Tacoma batters. 1-0 to Wisdom. Here's the pitch from Rodriguez. Fastball down and away. It's Wisdom, Montez, and Joe coming up. Behind Wisdom at 2-0. Pitch of the way for Rodriguez. Swinging a ground ball foul off to the left. Wisdom, who does have 89 career major league home runs in 470 games. There's 3 different seasons with the Cubs where he had 20 or more homers. The thump is there. But again, it has just been video game numbers for Wisdom in his time with Tacoma this year. Here's the next pitch. Takes it down and outside. And his

0: 22 games since his last option to Tacoma. Batting .364 with 13 home runs and 31 RBI. Again, that is in 22 games. Behind at 3-1, here's the pitch from Rodriguez. Pass ball for a strike down in the zone. Played over in Korea last year. .322 to Wisdom. That's way outside, ball four. Second straight inning with a leadoff walk. And that will end the evening for Rodriguez. He's up going, hitting in two-thirds behind Snell. And leadoff man on for the Rainiers here in the fourth. Comets leading 2-0. We'll be back with the pitching change is Oklahoma City Comets Baseball, presented by Courtyard by Marriott, Oklahoma City downtown.
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0: Out of the fourth inning, Comets in front 2-0. Another pitching change. Left-hander Garrett McDaniels, who inherited a runner at first with nobody out. His 25th appearance, 5-1, 3.08 ERA, 26 and a third innings, 13 runs, 9 earned, 23 hits, 23 walks, and 21 strikeouts. Rodriguez walks the leadoff man before exiting. Montez the batter, he's 0-1 of the strikeout. Tensel amp for the left side. First pitch for McDaniels. It's down for ball one. Next pitch on the way. Swing and a miss. And a sinker. Ball and a strike. Nice game for McDaniels. July the 9th. Third of an inning, no runs or hits, two walks, no strikeouts. Here's his 1-1. Called for a strike with a slider. Three games since his return off the injured list, 2 1/3 innings. One run, two hits, four walks, four strikeouts. One ball in, two strikes to Montes. And now last for his batter timeout. Connor Joe on deck. Switch to Montes. Swings it. It's a line drive in a right field base hit. This one rolling all the way towards the track. Cut off by Sawinski. He'll fire towards first base. And it's a double on a two-strike count by Montes. And now runners at second and third with nobody out. Connor Joe the batter, he's 0-1 of the strikeout. Joe batting from the right side. First pitch from McDaniels. Swing and a miss and a breaking ball. McDaniels with the 0-1. In the dirt, stopped by Lockwood Powell to his left. Best scoring chance of the night for the Rainiers. Runners at second and third, nobody out. Comets just extend their lead out to 2-0. One one, swings, it's a fly ball, detours right center field. Sawinski going to track it down. So Wisdom will score, but Montez was over halfway towards third when that ball was paused. Still to get back to second. It's a sack fly by Joe. Rainier's on the board, now down 2-1. Montez remains at first with one out, at second with one out. Run will be charged to Rodriguez. Stuart Fairchild, the batter. He's 0-for-1 of the strikeout. Bats for the right side. Pitch from McDaniels. Breaking ball, grounded left side. It's towards Kim in the hole. Throws to first and a bounce in time. Montez stays at second. Two away for Rodden. Ron, no phone of the strikeout. No team scoring in the fourth. Tying run at second, two down. Ron and switch hitter bats from the right side. First pitch from McDaniels. Showing bunt. Will pull back, take a strike. It's Gerald Shades in the middle. Miller will play near the line at third. Counting nothing at one. Next pitch from McDaniels. Swinging a ground ball towards the middle. Just past the outstretched glove of Fitzgerald. It's in the center. Montez is going to round third and score. The game is tied. Two-run inning here for Tacoma to tie this game at 2-2. Rondell at first with two out for Johnny Pareto. Pareto batting right. First pitch going to have to wait to throw to first, and now it's going to get past Ward. And Rondell all the way to second. Second straight night, a Comet pitcher. A bad pickoff throw, allowing a runner to advance. Now runner at second, two down. Pitch to Pareto. They call for ball one. Well, now a chance for the Rainiers to take the lead here in the bottom of the fourth inning. Multi-run inning that starts with a walk. Here's the pitch. Starts a swing at one down low. They check down to first, did not go. Walk my Wisdom, then Montez, the double on the 1-2 count. Sack fly by Joe. Fairchild grounded out before the base hit by Rodden. 2-0 to Pareto. Swing and a miss and a sinker. Now the 2-1, swings, it's a line drive towards right center field. Earhart dives, cannot make the catch. Ball's going to go to the bottom of the wall. Parade into second, and Rodden will score. That'll make it now 3-2 Rainiers. Back-to-back run scoring hits by the bottom of the order. Bliss the batter. hits of the inning against McDaniel since he took over for Rodriguez. This tonight, 0 for 2. Comets good with two out last night from a pitching standpoint. Here's the pitch to Bliss. Swing and a miss for strike one. Struggled mightily for the most part against El Paso in the last series before the All-Star break. And again, up now, back-to-back run scoring, two-out hits here in the fourth. 0-1 to count to Bliss. Here's the pitch from McDaniels. Swinging a weak ground ball foul off to the left. 0-2. Rainier's now in front, 3-2. Right-hander Jeremy Rosario warming for the Comets. Pitch to Bliss. Swings, it's a fly ball towards right. Sawinski backing up a few steps, settling under it. He'll make the catch and end the inning, but the Rainiers have taken the lead. Three runs, three hits. There's one error and one runner left. Going to the fifth, Comets trail 3-2. There's Oklahoma City Comets baseball presented by Courtyard by Marriott, Oklahoma City downtown.
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0: Well, very similar last night. Comets take a 2-0 lead, and then come the top of the fifth, find themselves down 3-2. Griffin Lockwood Powell lead off. First pitch from Lawrence, a strike. Lockwood Powell, a strikeout his first time up. He'll be fouled by Thomas and Earhart. Here's the 0-1. Down the outside. Comets one run each in the first and fourth. Here's the pitch. Swings and fouls it out of play behind the plate. Lockwood Powell asks for his batter timeout. One, two, swing and a miss. It was a foul ball. Just got a piece of it, and it hit the dirt. Great to frustrate, he didn't catch it cleanly. Yeah, squeaked out of his glove. 1-2 to Lockwood Powell, way inside. Well, regardless of who's on Oklahoma City's roster year after year, Cheney Stadium just tends to be a place that has been not very hospitable to Oklahoma City. Here's the next pitch. Pokes it in the air to the right side. Rod in the second baseman. Coming over to his left will make the catch. Now, they didn't manage to go 6-6 in 12 games of this ballpark last year. They have not won a series in this ballpark since 2018. 8-14 in the last 22 games. 9-17 in the last 26. 14-27 in the last 41. But OKC has played here in Tacoma. Here's the pitch to Alec Thomas. He'll swing at a sharp ground ball. Stopped by Joe. Up with it. He'll take it himself. Two down. Zach Earhart, the batter, he's 1-2 with a run scored. Reached in an air and scored in the first, then singled in the third. He'll bat right. First pitch from Lawrence. Weak ground ball, left side. Bliss charging, bare hands, throws to first, not nearly in time. It's an infield hit for Earhart. And it'll continue for Ryan Ward. Ward 0 for 2. He bats left. Pitch inside with a cutter. 3-2, the Tacoma lead in the fifth inning. Here's the pitch. Called for a strike with a changeup. When OKC has lost series openers on the road, they tend to struggle to win game two as well. Two previous times they lost a road series opener, they lost in game two. Throw to first and Earhart in safely. One-one to Ward. Down the outside of the changeup. Two-one from Lawrence. Swings in it. Fouls it out of play behind the play. Two-two. That'll miss outside. Ball three. Earhart now going to get a head start at first base. Tibbs on deck as Ward trying to extend this inning. Three-two from Lawrence. Swings, it's a line drive, right center, base hit. Earhart on the way to third. He's going to be stopped as a throw to second. Earhart runs through his stop sign, and he is thrown out of the play. That's all on Earhart. Henny had him clearly stopped. And Earhart just trying to do too much there with Tibbs about to come up. I mean, that throw beat him by 10 feet. No runs, two hits, and one left. Going to the bottom of the fifth, the Comets still down 3-2. This Oklahoma City Comets baseball presented by Courtyard by Marriott, Oklahoma City downtown.
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0: First pitch at the bottom of the fifth inning, called for a strike by the new pitcher, Guillermo Rosario, facing Rob Refsnyder. Comets run themselves out of the inning at the top of the fifth. Refsnyder today 0 for 1 of the walk and a pop out. First pitch from Rosario. All for strike two and a slider. Now, Scott Hennessy has always said he'll never get mad at a guy for trying to make a hard, aggressive play. Well, that might be an exception. What just happened to end the top of this inning? Here's the pitch. Breaking ball is called for a ball. And missed slightly outside. Rosario's 1-2. Fastball is high. Rosario's 34th appearance, 2-1, two saves, 4.14 ERA, 41 and a third innings, 25 runs, 19 earned, 33 hits. The pitch inside, it's gone for 0-2 to full. 32 walks, 53 strikeouts. It's Refsnyder, Arroyo, Wisdom, Duong. 3-2 for Rosario. Swing and a miss. Yes, did not connect with it. Went off the glove of Lockwood Powell, but keeps it close. So does a strikeout of Refsnyder to open up the fifth. Seventh strikeout by the Comets pitching staff at the first since the second inning. Jose Rodriguez hitting in two-thirds. One run on no hits, two walks, two strikeouts. Garrett McDaniels, one inning pitch. Two runs, three hits, no walks or strikeouts. And his one inherited runner score. Rodriguez, 29 pitches, 15 strikes. McDaniels, 17 pitches, 13 strikes. First pitch to Arroyo, a slider for strike one. Arroyo's 1-for-2, a single the first and a fly out in the third. Now the 0-1, just inside. Rosario's 1-1. Swing and a miss at a fastball. One, two. Missed down and away. Last game for Rosario was last Friday. Struck out the final batter of the game. With the tie run on deck, it's the Comets 10-5 over El Paso. 2-2 to Arroyo. Swings, it's a line drive in left field, base hit. Both his hits and two strikeouts tonight. Roy will be on for Patrick Wisdom. Wisdom 0 for 1 on the strikeout, a walk and a run scored. He bats right. 3-2 Tacoma the fifth. Here's the pitch from Rosario. It's outside for ball one. Challenged by Rosario, though. Result of the pitch was a strike. Just got the corner. Career successful pitcher challenge, 0-1 to Wisdom. The 0-1 down to the outside. Bear Club Los Angeles Dodgers rained out today in New York. They're going to play a doubleheader tomorrow. A day-night doubleheader against the Yankees. 1-1. Breaking ball is strike. Now, remember, the Dodgers will be able to add a player to the roster tomorrow. So someone from OKC likely either traveling tonight or early tomorrow to get to New York. 1-2 to Wisdom. Taken outside with a slider. Emmett Sheehan was supposed to start tonight for the Dodgers. It's going to be Yoshinobu Yamamoto starting game one. And they have not announced a starting pitcher for game two. Dodgers winning 2-1 last night in their first game at Yankee Stadium since winning the 2024 World Series. Pitch was swung out and fouled off. Two to Wisdom. Swings and it's a line drive in a left field. Another base hit and a two-strike count. And Thomas will throw it to third, and now there's two on. Rainiers are now five in their last eight. Zara Montez, the batter. He's 1-2 with a double. Asks for time before the plate appearance begins. Three, two, Tacoma, two on, one out the pitch. It's a slider for a strike. Struck out of the first, double and scored in the fourth. The 0-1 on the outside corner with strike two. Getting ahead, it's not been an issue for Rosario. It's been putting guys away lately. Nothing into DeMontez. Here's the pitch. That fastball missed outside. And here's off to a 2-of-8 start with runners in scoring position. It's from Rosario. He'll swing and miss at a fastball for strike three. It's a fastball in the zone, but Rosario got it by him. His second strikeout of the team's eighth of the night. Two on for Connor Joe. And last inning, to call a pair of run-scoring hits with two outs. We'll look through the same here, leading 3-2 in the fifth. Joe batting right the pitch. Slow for ball one. Strike out of the second, sack fly the fourth. Roy remains at second, Wisdom at first. Fitzgerald shaded to the middle, the count at 1-0. Here's the pitch. Swings and fouls it off. 1-1. Down and outside with a fastball. Counter Joe over 500 career major league games. Time with Oklahoma City, 2018 and 19. Big part of their division winning team in 2018. Pitch from Rosario. Swings and lifts a high fly in a left field. Thomas now circling in from the track is going to make the catch and end the inning. No runs, two hits, two left. Going to the sixth inning, the Comets down 3-2. It's Oklahoma City Comets baseball presented by Courtyard by Marriott, Oklahoma City downtown.
17: Hey there, I'm Jason Alexander, and this is my dear friend, Peter Tilden.
18: Hey, Jay. 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
17: 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Number one, we like to argue about everything. Driving, food, music.
18: No, we don't. 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
18: 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Jerry Seinfeld wondered why they refused to make the stall door go all the way to the floor in a public bathroom, but he didn't get an answer. 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
18: 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How about that?
17: Really? No, really?
18: 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So we spoke to some of the biggest champions of the hot dog eats hot dog world of competitive eating to get the answer. And those are just a few of the things we'll explore on the Really Know Really podcast with Jason Alexander and Peter Tilden.
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0: Out of the sixth inning, Comets down 3-2. James Tibbs, the third, will lead off. Again, it was kind of a double whammy with Earhart getting thrown out of the plate in the fifth. And again, Henny had him stopped. I mean, even before he got the third, basically, as Tibbs will swing and pop up the first pitch. It's Bliss in a shallow left to make the catch. Now, what Tibbs might have done last inning, who knows, but you'll take your chances every time. Give the batteries 2-for-2 with a double and a run scored. Comets down 3-2. Second straight day, they lead 2-0, but end up trailing. Last night, we ended up losing. Here's the pitch to Kim. Call for a strike. Single to first. Double and score in the fourth. Pitch from Lawrence. This is low with a changeup. Casey Lawrence trying to complete six innings for the 13th time at his 20 starts. Pretty good shape to do so at 81 pitches. Nobody throwing the Tacoma bullpen. Pitch to Kim. Missed a bit down with a changeup. Now the 2-1. Swings and it's a line drive towards left center field. Arroyo coming over, going to reach down and make the catch. Momentum takes into a slide. Now two down of the sixth inning. This is empty for Jack Suwinski. It's 0 for 2. First pitch is a little bit down, sinker. You could tell Pareto was thinking about challenging and did get the lower outer corner on ABS, but it's 1-0. Pitch to Suwinski. Down and outside, ball two. That's single from Lawrence. Breaking ball down of the zone for a strike. Now it's Sawinski who cricks his neck, thinking about challenging but won't. That pitch was down. Now it kind of all evens out. 2-1 to Sawinski. Next to the way from Lawrence. Swings. This ball's hit well. Deep center field. Fairchild running back. Going to be over his head. One hop the wall. Sawinski on his way to second. He's heading to third. Throw from Fairchild now just coming in. Sawinski standing with a triple. Those deep drives to center field into this ballpark. It's so hard to get out. Well, here the Comets go again with a scoring chance with two down. Jack Sawinski, that's his second triple of the year. Brian Fitzgerald, the batter, he's 0 for 1 of the strikeout and sack fly. Joe will play in at third. Fitzgerald batting left. This swung out, foul back, 0-1. Struck out of the second, sack fly in the fourth. Oh, one. It's time for ball one. Next pitch to Fitzgerald. He'll swing. This ball's hit deep, but off to the right side and foul. Clears the fence, but well foul. The Comets bullpen is down the right field line and sectioned off in foul territory. And a few guys jokingly pointing fair, but one way, way foul. It's now 1-2 to Fitzgerald. Pitch from Lawrence. Swings, and it's a fly ball left side. Wisdom and Arroyo into foul territory. It's out of play. To Tacoma. Comets led 2-0 before a 3-run bottom of the fourth inning. Pitch to Fitzgerald. He'll swing and a line drive in a right field. Is a base hit that's going to tie it. Montez will cut it off. Now Fitzgerald digging for two, and he's thrown out by a wide margin. Second straight inning that'll end with an out on the bases, but this game is tied. On the base hit by Fitzgerald, who gets his second RBI of the night. Big hit with two strikes and two out here in the sixth inning. One run, two hits, nobody left. Heading to the bottom of the sixth, the Comets and the Rainiers are tied 3-3. There's Oklahoma City Comets baseball presented by Courtyard by Marriott, Oklahoma City downtown.
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21: A quiet residential neighborhood erupts in chaos. Carmine Galante, the feared boss of the Bonanno crime family, lies dead, his cigar still clutched between his teeth.
22: Masked men walked into Joe and Mary's luncheonette in Brooklyn today and gunned down Carmine Galante, a man believed to be the most powerful mafia chieftain in the country.
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21: For decades, the mafia had New York City in a stranglehold, with law enforcement seemingly powerless to intervene. But the murder of Carmine Galante marked the beginning of the end. Discover how a group of young prosecutors took on the mafia and, with the help of law enforcement, brought down its most powerful figures. I'm Anasika Nicolazzi, and from Wolf Entertainment and iHeart Podcasts, this is Law and Order Criminal Justice System.
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0: Bottom of the sixth inning, Comets and the Rainiers are tied 3-3. New pitcher for the Comets, right-hander Carlos Duran. Stuart Fairchild batting right, the pitch. Swings, it's a fly ball, pretty deep towards right field. This is going to be a fair ball off the wall. Fairchild on his way to second and sliding with a leadoff double. The Rainiers threatening right after the Comets who just tied it. Head runner at second, nobody out for Brock Rodden. Rodden 1-2 with an RBI single. Switch hitter batting from the left side. First pitch from Duran. Outside ball one. This is his 33rd appearance. 3-2 saves, 3.65 ERA. 37 innings, 18 runs, 15 earned, 28 hits, 25 walks, 54 strikeouts. Pitch to Rodden. Starts a swing and a slider in, but able to hold it. Irving Rosario, one inning, no runs, two hits, no walks, two strikeouts, 25 pitches, 15 strikes. Well, the 2-0. Swing and a miss for strike one. Ron to strike out of the second. RBI single to run scored in the fourth. Two-one. Ron will foul it off to the right side. Duran's 2-2. Swing and a miss at a slider. Strikeout number 9 for the pitching staff tonight. Keeps Fairchild at second with one out. Johnny Parada the batter. Well, Parada doing what he usually does against the Comets tonight after his held 0-for-3 yesterday. A walk in the third, RBI double in the fourth. Now bat for the right side. First pitch from Duran. Tied for ball one. Now 12 of 25 against OKC this year. .102 Parada. Got it outside, ball two. This game for Duran was Sunday. Scoreless inning with two strikeouts. Here's his 2-0. Missed inside from all three. Ryan Bliss on deck. 3-3 game in the sixth inning, but a runner at second and one out for the Rainiers. Pitch from Duran. That's up and in. Ball four. Walks it on four pitches. Is sprayed on for the third time tonight. in the third straight inning. Two have reached base, at the very least, for Tacoma. And the fourth time in six innings tonight. Two on for Bliss, who's 0 for 3. And a mound visit coming up from pitching coach Ryan Denick. 3-3 game in the sixth inning. Two on and one out for Tacoma. We'll finish out this three-game series tomorrow afternoon. A 3:35 Central first pitch. Cole Irvin make his first start out of the break. Takes on Nick Hall of the Rainiers. We'll be on the air at 3:20 Central time tomorrow.

This is strike out of the first, ground out in the third, fly out of the fourth. No map on the right side. Pitch from Duran, way outside with a slider. One all. And outside, ball two. And he's now thrown six straight outside the zone. Duran's 2-0. That's outside for ball three. Seven in a row now. Ref Snyder on deck. 3-0 pitch. Taken for a strike. Yeah, 3-1. Going for ball four to load the bases. Loaded for Ref Snyder with one out.

0: Rob Schneider 0-2 in the walk. He'll bat right. First pitch on the way. Down for ball one. Here's threatening to go back in front after the Comets had taken the lead. Excuse me, it tied the game. As Garon, a lot of trouble finding the zone here. Next pitch on the way to Ref Schneider. Throw for ball two. Ten of the last 11 pitches have been balls. Two and zero to Ref Schneider. Next pitch from Duran. Swings and pops it up behind the plate. Lockwood Powell has it beyond the batter circle. That is a huge pitch at 2-0. They'll stay loaded for Arroyo. Arroyo 2-for-3 tonight. Held out for the right side. Bases loaded, two down the pitch. Swings, hits a fly ball to right, but Sawinski coming to his left will make the catch, and the Comets are out of the inning. So Duran able to find the strike zone and get the Comets out of a big jam. No runs, a hit, three left for the Rainiers. We stay tied 3-3. Moving the seventh is Oklahoma City Comets baseball, presented by Courtyard by Marriott, Oklahoma City downtown.
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0: Top of the seventh inning, tied at 3-3. Right-hander Domingo Gonzalez, the new pitcher. His first pitch to Noah Miller, swung out and missed at a slider. First time the Rainiers go to the bullpen tonight. Yet another quality start for Casey Lawrence, his 11th of the season. Will not factor into the decision tonight. Miller's 0-for-2. Switch hitter batting left the pitch. Swings and hits a tapper up the third base side. It's going to roll foul. Great season at this point for Domingo Gonzalez. 26 appearances, 0-1, but with a 1.62 ERA, 33 and a third innings, 8 runs, 6 earned, 23 hits, 10 walks, 32 strikeouts. Opponents have added 198. Also had 5 appearances with Seattle this year. Last option to Tacoma, June the 17th. The pitch outside. Oh. Now the 1-2. Takes it low. Lawrence, six innings. Three runs, two earned, eight hits, no walks, three strikeouts, 92 pitches, 63 strikes. 2-2 to Miller. Swings and grounds it foul off the front of the Comets dugout. Two from Gonzalez. It's a pop fly in the infield. Towards the middle, it's Bliss. A few steps over towards his left to make the catch. Just to the right is second. Lockwood Powell, that right, the pitch. Up in the zone for strike one. He's 0 for 2 tonight with a strikeout and a pop out. 3-3 time is 7. 3 runs, 8 hits, 1 error for the Comets. 3 runs, 7 hits, and 2 errors for the Rainiers. Now the 0-1. Fouled it back. Starting May 23rd for Gonzalez. 13 appearances with the Rainiers. Giving up 3 runs total, 2 earned in 17 and a third innings. The pitch. Swing and a miss for strike 3. He'll strike out Lockwood Powell on 3 pitches. He has kept opponents scoreless in 11 of those 13 games, only allowing an earned run once in those 13 games.

0: Count it's one run each in the first and fourth. All three Rainiers runs in the fourth. Count it's with one of the sixth. 0-2 to Thomas. Pitch from Gonzalez. Swinging a ground ball foul off to the right. Two lays off the high fastball. Trying to continue this inning for Zach Earhart. Count it 1-2. The pitch swings and it's a fly ball to left field. Arroyo drifting in. He'll reach up and make the catch. Count it's down in order in the seventh. Heading to the bottom of the inning. Still tied 3-3. There's Oklahoma City Comets baseball presented by Courtyard by Marriott, Oklahoma City downtown.
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2: My name is Lena Mesitsis, and I'm a podcast producer. A year and a half ago, I began working on a podcast with George St. Geegland and Gil Faison. The whole thing fell apart about halfway through when they had a falling out and abandoned the project. Also, they never paid me for any of the work I did and said it was, quote, my fault for trusting them, just like their dumb daughters. But then, a few days ago, I received a Xerox copy of a fax asking me to read the following statement. Oh, hello. It's George and Gil, your favorite guys in the world, and also New York, which is an awesome city, but not as good as it used to be because of Mayor de Blasio and the Knicks, who stink. We are in mandatory self-quarantine right now, but we think that what the world needs is a podcast from us, George and Gil, colon, the bad boys of broadcast. It's time we finish and air this podcast. The very fact that we have content banked means we are miles ahead of the competition. Even a half-finished podcast that almost ruined our friendship is more than you dunces have out there in Nobodyville. We're going to win the quarantine. And one last thing, you're welcome. End of statement. This is Oh Hello, the podcast.
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0: On the seventh inning, the Comets and the Rainiers are tied 3-3. New pitcher right-hander Paul Gervais makes his 22nd appearance, 2-0, 3 saves, 3.21 ERA. Patrick Wisdom will bat right, the pitch. Swing and a miss at a slider down. 28 innings for Gervais, 11 runs, 10 earned, 18 hits, 19 walks, and 38 strikeouts. Wisdom 1-2 with a walk and a run scored. Here's the pitch from Gervais. Swing and a miss at a slider. Carlos Duran, one inning, no runs, one hit, two walks, and a strikeout. And the base is loaded one out before he gets a pop out and a line out to keep the game tied. Nothing in 2 to Wisdom. The pitch. Up and in. Wisdom, Montez, and Joe Duan. Gervais' pitch. Just got a piece of a slider, fouled it off. This game for Gervais Sunday. Pitch the final inning of that game to complete the 8-0 shutout for the Comets. No hits, one walk, one strikeout. 1-2. Popped up right side towards the Comets dugout, going to get out of play. Kind of a bullpen game tonight.

Blake Snell knew he was going to be limited in his pitch count. Goes an inning and a third, and Gervais, the fifth pitcher to follow now. One, two from Gervais. Swings and pops it up towards the middle of the infield. It is Kim over to his left, waiting for it. It'll make the catch at his shoulder. One away in the seventh for Montez. Montez 1-3 with a double and a run score. 3-3 tie in the seventh. Montez will bat left. Pitch from Gervais. Swing and a miss at a cutter. Montez struck out of the first, doubled and scored in the fourth, struck out of the fifth. Now the 0-1, high and outside. One one to Montez. He'll swing, lace a line drive into right field. Base hit, rolling to the bottom of the wall. Montez on his way to second. Throw from Sawinski offline. It's a one-out double. Second double tonight by Montez. Fourth double overall for the Rainiers. Go ahead, run it. Second, one out for Connor Joe. Over two of the sack fly. Fifth straight inning. Man has reached scoring position for Tacoma. Joe batting right. Pitch from Gervais. Down and away, ball one. Strikeout of the second. Sack fly in the fourth. Fly out in the fifth. Here's the 1-0. Down and outside. Rainiers Parent Club Seattle Mariners also playing at home. Now 35, 40 minutes north of here. They just won over the Giants. 4-3 in 10 innings. Game there down 3-0 in the seventh. 2-0 to Joe. Here's the pitch. Down for ball three. Cole Young tied the game with a three-run homer in the seventh. And then Julio Rodriguez wins it in the 10th with a sack fly. Behind Joe, 3-0. Pitch from Gervais. Up in the zone for strike one. One to Joe. Down for ball four. Six walk by the pitching staff tonight. Another inning with multiple runners on base. The fourth straight. Two on for Stuart Fairchild, who's 1-3 with a double. Three time to seventh. Rainiers trying to take the lead. Fairchild batting right, the pitch. Outside, ball one. And Lockwood Powell out to have a chat. After a pop-out start of the inning, double and walk have followed. Gomez had their big share of chances. Cottage to this point have held them 2-13 with runners in scoring position. Gervais gets warned for starting to come set before he get engaged with Fairchild.
Now the 1-0. Swing and a miss at a slider. One pitch. Going outside. Two on a Fairchild. Out of the zone with a cutter. 2-2. Montez at second. Joe at first. 2-2 to Fairchild. Rodden on deck. Here's the pitch. Outside ball three. Fairchild asks for his batter timeout. Both teams, two challenges left. Turnin looked back at second, no throw. Three-two from Gervais, swinging a ground ball foul on the left side. Elsewhere in the league, Las Vegas wins in Round Rock 8-1. Scored six runs in the third inning. With a home run by Max Muncy as fifth. Running pitcher was Chen Jing Zhuang. Jordan Montgomery on rehab assignment, the loss. 3-2 still to Fairchild. Pitch from Gervais. Down and away, ball four. It's going to load the bases with one out for a second straight inning. So now seven walks by the Comets pitching staff, zero by the Rainiers. Ryan Denick out to have another visit. Three straight of reach with one out here in the seventh. There's another big chance for the Rainiers to go in front. Rock run tonight, 1-3 with an RBI single. Another strong crowd on hand here at Cheney Stadium.

On the switch, hitter batting left, the pitch. Down and in for ball one. Struck out of the second, RBI single and scored in the fourth. Struck out of the sixth. Here's the pitch. In the dirt, 2-0. After a pop-out start of this inning, double by Montez. Walks by Joan Fairchild. Behind Ronan, 2-0. The pitch. Low and in. Field is playing in, but now it is 3-0. Next pitch from George Bass. It is called for a strike. Jonathan Hernandez warming in the Comets bullpen. That's down for ball four. A walk in the go-ahead run. A third straight walk. It keeps the bases loaded. Rainiers in front, 4-3.

0: Johnny Pareda the plate. He had to be retired tonight. He'll bat right. Takes a first pitch breaking ball for a strike. Here's the 0-1. Swings, it's a line drive, right field, base hit, and a roll towards the corner. Sawinski cannot cut it off. Joe has scored, so has Fairchild. Here's Ron. Throw's going to be to third. Base is clearing double by Pareda. Now makes it 7-3. They just cannot get him out. Two big innings tonight for the Rainiers. Now, Ryan Bliss of the plate pitches down ball one. Five straight reaching with one out. As Tacoma scored four runs to take a 7-3 lead. 1-0 to Bliss the pitch. Swing and a miss. Season highs in runs and walks allowed by Gervais tonight. He's up to 30 pitches now. Pitch to Bliss. Taken for a ball. Two, one, tie for ball three. Ref Snyder's spot is due up next, but Spencer Packard is on deck. Gervais is 3-1. Inside for ball four. The fourth walk. And the sixth in a row to reach base. Nine walks on the night. Now, Gervais has been pitching very well of late. Just had a tough one tonight. So, he'll exit as Tacoma's now taking a 7-3 lead. They've got two on with one out. 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
0: Now, Tacoma scored four runs here in the seventh inning and still batting with two on and one out. Jonathan Hernandez, the new pitcher for OKC. Six straight have reached for the Rainiers. Two doubles and four walks in that time. Third appearance for Hernandez with OKC. Two innings, no runs, one hit. Two walks and a strikeout. Spencer Packard a pinch hit. In place of Rob Refsnyder. Finishes tonight 0-3 with a walk. Pep Packard batting 281, 4 homers, 23 RBI in 35 games. From the left side. First pitch from Hernandez. Way inside, ball one. This inning started with a leadoff man retired. It has gone downhill since. A double, back-to-back walks to load the bases, another walk to bring in a run, bases clearing double, and then another walk. Gervais still responsible for the runners on the pitch. That's low. 33 pitches by Gervais with only 15 for strikes. Two and zero to Packard. It's low from all three.

3-0 on the way. High ball four. That's the fifth walk in the inning and now the 10th of the game. Seven in a row of reach. Michael Arroyo, ninth batter of the inning. Arroyo, 2-for-4. He bats right. Pitch from Hernandez. Outside ball one. Next pitch to Arroyo. Called for strike one. There's a tie game entering this inning. Tacoma's already scored four. They have the bases loaded. Still only one out. The pitch to Arroyo. Swings and it's a line drive over a leaping Ward in the right field. Another hit. Pareda has scored. Here comes Bliss. He's going to score as well. It's now a six-run inning and a 9-3 lead. Third hit of the night for Arroyo. To Patrick Wisdom. It's down for ball one. Wisdom started this inning with a pop out. The Rainiers haven't made it out since. It just fouled off. Second time in seven games, Comets allow a six-plus run inning. There's the 1-1. Swing and a miss for strike two. One-two pitch. Swings and grounds one right side. Going to go foul. Rainiers up to 10 hits to go along with their 10 walks tonight. For the most part, have been throwing the ball well lately, but this has not been a good night and a really bad inning. Here's the 1-2. Swinging a line drive. That's in a left field. Another base hit. And Packard will stop at third. Nine in a row have reached base. It just does not want to stop. Montez the batter. In from the left side of the plate. First pitch from Hernandez. Swings and fouls it back. Got this whole thing started with a double. Close the book on Gervais. Third of an inning, six runs, two hits, four walks, no strikeouts. Count it 0-1 to Montez. Pitch from Hernandez. Swing and a miss at a slider. And it's been walk, single, single since Hernandez came in. And Montez asked for his batter timeout. Well, the 0-2. Swing and a miss at a slider down and in. We'll finally end that run of
nine in a row, reaching base. Bases stay loaded for Connor Jones.

0: Still batting right. The pitch. Swing and a miss at a sinker down and in. It was a 3-3 tie as we start the bottom of the seventh. It is now 9-3 Tacoma, still with the bases loaded. 0-1 from Hernandez outside. Joe struck out in the second, sack fly in the fourth, fly down in the fifth. Walton scored in the seventh, a.k.a. this inning. Now the 1-1. Swing and a miss for strike two. That was the 50th total pitch of this inning. Joe, the 12th batter. Now the 1-2. Got it outside. Six runs. There have been four hits and five walks. Now the 2-2. Swing and a miss for strike three. It concludes a huge inning for Tacoma. We just gave you the totals a moment ago, but again, six runs, four hits, five walks, and three left on base. Comets down 9-3, moving to the eighth is Oklahoma City Comets Baseball, presented by Courtyard by Marriott, Oklahoma City downtown.
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1: 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How did my father become this scheming mastermind? 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
0: Now the Comets down 9-3 after a six-run bottom of the seventh. New pitcher for the, actually, Gonzalez remains in the game as first pitch to Zach Earhart is taken for a ball, but in the Tacoma bullpen is left-hander Peyton Alford. Zach Earhart's 2-for-3 tonight. Gonzalez worked a 1-2-3 seventh. Here's the pitch. Takes a strike down to the zone. Earhart reaching an air and scoring the first. Singles in the third and fifth. Now the 1-1. Swinging a line drive past a diving listener left field to base it for Earhart, his third tonight. Ryan Warren, the hitter, he's 1-for-3. Comets, a lot of work to do here. Down now 9-3 in the eighth inning. It's from Gonzalez. Up in the zone for strike one. Or to fly into the first, reach at a fielder's choice in the third, singled in the fifth. And the 0-1. Swing and a miss for strike two. O-2 pitch. Swings. This ball's hit well. Deep right field. Montez back at the wall, and it is gone. Two-run homer by Ryan Ward, the 100th of his Oklahoma City career. Comes in an 0-2 pitch and is the first home run allowed by Gonzalez with the Rainiers this year. Get the Comets back within four. It's now 9-5 in the eighth inning. High fastball above the zone, but Ward got to it. His fourth home run in 12 games since his return to the Comets. And Domingo Gonzalez, again, who had not given up a home run this season with the Rainiers in 33 and a third innings. Now the Rainiers are going to make a pitching change as the Comets now have closed the gap to 9-5 here in the eighth as Oklahoma City Comets baseball presented by Courtyard by Marriott, Oklahoma City downtown.
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0: Comets now down 9-5 in the eighth inning. After a two-run homer by Ryan Ward, none on, none out. The new pitcher is left-hander Peyton Alford. His 17th appearance with the Rainiers, 1-0, 3.5 ERA, 18 innings, 7 runs, 14 hits, 13 walks, and 25 strikeouts. Base James Tibbs III, who's 1-3 with an RBI single. Alford pitches down the windup. First pitch, a fastball a little bit outside, ball one. Tibbs RBI single the first, struck out in the third, popped out of the sixth. Next from Alford. Swing and a miss to the slider. Really, 1-1. Starts a swing at a pitch down and away. Did not go. Alford promoted to Tacoma from AA Arkansas, May the 26th. And made 13 appearances at AA before coming to join the Rainiers. Breaking ball down and outside, ball three. Three-one to Tibbs. All for a strike down of the zone. Kevin Sawinski do up next. Three-two from Alford. Breaking ball is called for a ball, but challenged by Pareda. It stands right now as the first walk by the Rainiers pitching staff, and that call is confirmed. Missed outside. So, again, just the first walk by Tacoma's pitching staff compared to 10 by the Comets pitching staff. Puts a runner on for his son, Kim, who's 2-for-3 tonight. First pitch to Kim, called for strike one. The pitch, down and outside. Pitch will miss up and in for ball two. Two, one. Swings and misses. Two. Able to tap it foul off the end of the bat. Now it's fine here in the eighth inning. Now down 9-5. 2-2. Up and in, ball three. Game for Alford last Friday in Las Vegas. Two-thirds of an inning, one run, one hit. Pitch is swung at, hit in the air to right center. Montez charging in, going to make the catch on the run. It's the first out of the inning. First pitch on the way to Jack Sawinski is up and in. Sawinski 1-3 with a triple and a run scored. Another double-digit hit game for the Comets tonight. This from Alford. This has popped up. Shallow right field. Rodden back from second. He'll make the catch. He's 10 hits now in six of the last eight games. But offense, not necessarily the problem tonight. And 9-5 in the eighth inning. Ryan Fitzgerald, the hitter. 1-2 with a pair of RBI. Strike out of the second. Sack fly in the fourth. RBI single the sixth. And now we've got a violation on Alford. Violation on the 1-0. Now they call for a strike. Alford not drafted out of Virginia Tech back in 2021, was signed by Seattle then. He spent his whole career in the Mariners organization. The pitch. Breaking ball taken up in the zone, strike two. First time he's been with Tacoma in his career. It's the last two full seasons prior to this year with Arkansas. Now the 1-2, taken low. like Parada might have gotten hurt somehow. Austin Snow walks out of new baseball, 9-5. Tacoma leading in the eighth inning. Look at the replay. Yeah, he shakes his right hand out, but it's not like the ball hit him. Kind of an awkward play there. 2-2 to Fitzgerald. It's from Alford. Swing and a miss for strike three. Count is getting two runs on two hits. It'll leave one on base. They go to the bottom of the eighth inning, trailing 9-5. It's Oklahoma City Comets baseball, presented by Courtyard by Marriott, Oklahoma City downtown.
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0: On to the eighth inning, Comets trail 9-5. Stuart Fairchild to lead things off, batting right. The pitch from Hernandez, swinging a miss, strike one. Hernandez into that eighth inning with back-to-back strikeouts. It's a double-digit strikeout game for the Comets pitching staff. 10 in their last 15. The pitch to Fairchild. He'll swing and foul it off. But when the Rainiers have not struck out tonight, they have managed to go 11 for 20. And, of course, the walks have played a huge role as well. 10 of them on the night. Half of those in that six-run, seventh inning. It's nothing and two to Fairchild. 1-3 with a double, a walk, and a run scored. The pitch from Hernandez taken low. Now the 1-2, down the outside. For the Comets pitching staff, I mentioned last night, great step in the right direction, just one walk, but it's been a regression tonight. Eighth game with 10 or more walks this year. Here's the pitch, down for ball three. Two to Fairchild. Swings and fouls it off to the right side. And that matches their season total from last year, a year in which they led all the minors in walks, set a team record, and on pace to, unfortunately, set another record this year. 3-2 pitch. That's going to be walk number 11. It's a miss down and in. Macron the hitter. Throw the cop warning in the Comets bullpen. 9-5 the Tacoma lead. On to switch, hitter batting left. It's from Hernandez, swings and fouls it out of play behind the play. Run to 9-1-3. Walk, two RBI, two runs. Now, the thing about Tacoma, it's not a team that draws a lot of walks. Pitch is swung out of miss to the slider. And they're second to last in the league in walks. And they've drawn now 11-9. Ahead in nothing and two. It's from Hernandez. Swinging a ground ball, right side, base hit. There's been a lot of strikeouts, also been a lot of that. Two strike hits. Rainiers are able to get the bat on the ball. Another inning with two plus on, five straight. Six of eight overall tonight. Johnny Pareto, the Comets have not been able to retire. Pair of doubles, pair of walks. Four RBI for Pareto. That's right. Here's the pitch. Take it for a strike. And the only good news I can offer is hopefully, he will not play tomorrow. Typically, catchers don't catch day games after night games. Could conceivably DH. Here's the pitch. Taken for a ball. But, again, I can't guarantee anything. The 19th at bat with runners in scoring position. Pitches hit the deep right, but caught by Sawinski. Fairchild tagging, relay to third, not in time. They still hit the ball well, though they did get him out. Runners are at the corners. Looks like we're going to have a pitching change coming up. So Hernandez is finished after it'll be one inning pitch. Runners in the corners, one out in the eighth. It is 9-5 Tacoma, but threatening yet again is Oklahoma City Comets baseball, presented by Courtney by Marriott, Oklahoma City downtown.
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21: Schwab Dog. Isn't that two words?
18: Just spell it, kid.
21: S-C- H-A.
18: Oh, no, I'm sorry. The correct spelling is, who cares how it's spelled? 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Hey, everybody, Schwab Dog's on me. 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
21: Hello? Does this mean I win?
18: No.
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0: Bottom of the eighth inning, it is 9-5 Tacoma. Left-hander Ronan Kopp. Now the pitch for the Comets tonight. On here, runners at first and third, one out. Kopp's 31st appearance, 2-1, 8.24 ERA, 31 and two-thirds innings, 34 runs, 29 earned, 32 hits, 32 walks, 31 strikeouts. Hernandez responsible for the runners on. Bliss batting right. First pitch from Kopp. Swing and a miss, strike one. One to Bliss. Runner takes off for second. There's no throw down. And he runs eighth steal of the year. Bliss 0 for 3, two walks. One one to Bliss. Swings and fouls it off. This is the 28th plate appearance with runners in scoring position tonight. 28. One, two to Bliss. Foul back. Six plate appearances in eight innings. 46 plate appearances overall for Tacoma. It's a lot. 1-2 to Bliss. Takes it down. 23 of reach via hit or walk tonight. Two from Kopp. High ball three. Three, two to Bliss. High ball four. He can make it a dozen. And seven have been in the last two innings. Base is loaded again. Spencer Packard batting for the second time. A walk his first time up. Here's the pitch from Kopp. Called for strike one.

0-1 to Packard. Takes it low. Golden Cops last game was last Friday against El Paso. Two-thirds of an inning, no runs, a hit. No walks and a strikeout. Infield will play back for potential double play. The pitch down for ball two. It's Fairchild at third, Ronan at second, Bliss at first. Next pitch from Kopp, low ball three.

0: This is a season high in walks for Tacoma, their previous season high of 11 against, you guessed it, the Comets. Here's the pitch. Swing and a line drive caught by Fitzgerald. Now throws to second. Not in time for a double play. Oh, a smoked. Fitzgerald able to make the grab for the out. To stay loaded for Arroyo. 9-5 Tacoma here in the eighth inning. Bases loaded, two out for Arroyo. 3-for-5 with two RBI. That's right. Pitch from Kopp. Swings and hits a soft one. Hopper to Kim. He'll throw to first in time to end the inning. Count it's out of the jam here in the eighth. They keep it manageable heading to the ninth. No runs, a hit, three left. The Rainiers leave them loaded for the third consecutive inning. We go to the ninth inning, 9-5 Tacoma. It's Oklahoma City Comets baseball presented by Courtyard by Marriott, Oklahoma City downtown. Just cover it
1: up for my feelings. New music from Gracie Abrams and Steve Lacy streaming. Abrams released her highly anticipated third studio album, Daughter from Hell. The project has 16 new tracks, including Good Reason and Men Like You. Meanwhile, Lacey dropping his new album, Oh Yeah. There's also a new song out from Tinashe called Crash Out, which serves as the lead single from her upcoming album, Pop Star. Entertainment for the masses for Sunday's FIFA World Cup final. Post Malone headlining for the closing ceremony ahead of the Argentina-Spain match from MetLife Stadium. Jennifer Hudson singing the national anthem. This all ahead of the tournament's first ever official halftime show. Justin Bieber. Madonna. Shakira and BTS all part of the 11-minute halftime show. Christopher Nolan's The Odyssey is off to an epic start at the box office, the film bringing in $17.6 million in previews. It's expected to make between $90 and $100 million in its first weekend in theaters. The movie, the first ever to be entirely shot with IMAX cameras, and will benefit financially from premium format options, including 70-millimeter screens. That's entertainment. I'm Jennifer Polsoni.
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0: Now the ninth inning, Comets down 9-5. Right-hander Nick Garcia, the new pitcher, Noah Miller leading off. Switch hitter batting from the left side. First pitch is taken for ball one. Miller's 0-for-3 tonight. Garcia's 21st appearance, 2-1, 2.83 ERA, 28 and two-thirds innings. The pitch, tied for ball two. 10 runs, 9 earned, 25 hits, 14 walks, 29 strikeouts. Doing it to Miller. Called for a strike. Miller a pop out of the second, fly to the fourth, pop out of the seventh. Comets had a 2-0 lead for a second straight night, been on the brink of losing again. Here's the pitch. Up and in. Got down 3-2 in the fourth. Tied the game in the sixth for the big six-run bomb of the seventh inning for Tacoma. 3-1. Swings and fouls it off. Peyton Alford, one inning.

The leadoff man is on for Griffin Lockwood Powell. He's 0 for 3 tonight. First pitch. Up and in, and I believe it got the bat of Lockwood Powell, then caught Pareda awkwardly on the deflection. And look at the replay here. And Powell looked like it got him near his armpit. Pareda shaking off the training staff. Pitch to Lockwood Powell. It's a breaking ball for a strike. Last game for Garcia last Saturday in Las Vegas. Scoreless inning, one hit, no walks or strikeouts. Pitch to Lockwood Powell. Outside with a breaking ball for Garcia. It's five straight. Check that. Six straight appearances, no runs. Totaling eight innings pitched. One, two to Lockwood Powell. Breaking ball missed in. Now it's trying to rally in the ninth inning, down 9-5. They are not able to come back. They'll have to try to avoid a three-game sweep tomorrow afternoon. 2-2 to Lockwood Powell. Swings and grounds it off his lower body and then rolls towards third. Struck out of the second, popped out of the fifth, and struck out of the seventh.

danger of losing a sixth straight against the Rainiers. A fourth straight at this ballpark going back to last year. A 2-2. Swinging a broken bat, weak ground ball towards the left side. Bliss flips Niron for one on to first. Low throw gets past Joe. And no double play. And it got out of play, the throw that is. So Lockwood Powell head over to second. The third error by the Rainiers tonight. Alec Thomas, the batter, he's 0 for 4. Batting from the left side. Hirschman Garcia. Breaking ball for a strike. 9-5, the Tacoma lead in the ninth inning. Huge disparity in at-bats with men in scoring position. 21 to Tacoma to 4 for the Comets. Here's the pitch. Taken down from all one. Only game still in progress in the league. Everything else has gone final. 1-1, taken upstairs. I'll have the full look at the scoreboard around the PCL, the Dodgers organization, in the postgame show. 9-5 Tacoma in the ninth inning. Here's the pitch, swing and a miss at a back foot breaking ball. Right-hander Alex Hoppe loosening in the Tacoma bullpen. 2-2 to Thomas. The pitch on the way. Able to hold the swing and a breaking ball down and in. Three, two. Swing and a miss at a fastball.

0: strikeout to get the second out of the ninth inning. Zach Earhart, the batter, 3-for-4, 2 runs tonight. Now that for the right side. First pitch from Garcia. Breaking ball down and away. 9-5 Tacoma. Second straight day. The Comets either were tied or had the lead in the seventh inning. And very likely going to lose. Here's the pitch. Got it outside. Two to Earhart. Swings and it's a pop-up. Right side, it's Rod, the second baseman. He'll make the catch and end the game. L.A. bad bottom of the seventh inning. Will do in the Comets again. As they give up 6 runs in the bottom of the seventh inning and will lose 9-5 tonight in Tacoma's Cheney Stadium. Just continues to be a house of horrors for Oklahoma City. You want it and hope to expect it turns at some point. But I'm not sure when that's going to be. 6th straight loss against the Rainiers as well. 4th straight loss at this ballpark. And we will take a break and start the postgame report as Tacoma wins at 9-5 as Oklahoma City Comets baseball presented by Courtyard by Marriott, Oklahoma City downtown.
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2: On September 30th, 2008, just one day before the U.S. Senate would vote to bail out many of the largest banks in our country, one of the most daring and unusual heists in recent memory was pulled off in the small town of Monroe, Washington. The crime was audacious. It was ornate. It was also a little bit ridiculous. There were disguises, Craigslist hired decoys, a once great athlete turned criminal mastermind. And it had an escape so outlandish that it's still, to this day, hard to believe. This season, we will dive deeply into the DB Tuber heist that rocked this suburb of Seattle. We will talk with eyewitnesses, the lead detective, and the criminal himself to understand how and why this crime occurred. And with new reporting, we will dig into the parts of this case that remain unsolved and people that remain unpunished. My name is Nate Scott. I'm a reporter and editor at For the Win and USA Today Sports. This is The Sneak.
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0: Comets falling in Tacoma by a final score of 9-5. And lost 6 straight meetings against the Rainiers. Well, in the season series, they've lost 8 of 10 against Tacoma going back to last year and 4 straight at this ballpark. Rainiers 9 runs, 12 hits, 3 errors. They also leave 15 runners on. Comets 5 runs, 10 hits, 1 error with 6 runners left on base. Running pitcher tonight, Domingo Gonzalez improves to 1-1. Paul Gervais, the loss, dropping to 2-1. Time of the game, 3 hours, 6 minutes, 7,052 the attendance with the win. Tacoma 9-11 in the second half, 42-53 overall. The Comets 10-9 in the half, 51-42. Recapping tonight's game, another game in which the Comets take a 2-0 lead. They score one in the first inning and an RBI single by James Tibbs, the third. And they add on in the fourth inning with a sack fly by Ryan Fitzgerald. In the bottom of the fourth inning, Tacoma goes in front with a 3-spot. First scores on a sack fly by Connor Joel, then back-to-back 2-out run-scoring hits by Brock Rodden, a single. Johnny Pareda double as Tacoma took the lead at 3-2. Comets in the fifth inning had a runner on base with 2 out. And a full count to Ryan Ward, who lined a single to right center. Zach Earhart, who began the play at first base, tried to score, ran through a stop sign. And gets thrown out at home to end that inning and keeping the Rainiers in front at 3-2. In the bottom of the sixth inning, Tacoma bases loaded one out, but a pop out and a line out gets the Comets out of that inning. And they were tied in the sixth. Jack Suwinski tripled. Ryan Fitzgerald then with a game tying hit, but he was thrown out at second base to end the inning. So still 3-3 at that point. That was the score in the bottom of the seventh inning when Tacoma had a six-run inning. They had nine straight reach at one point. The go-ahead run scored on the bases loaded walk by Rodden. Then Johnny Pareda clears the bases with a double. Later in the inning, two-run single by Michael Arroyo as there were six runs on four hits, also five walks in that inning as the Rainiers took the lead at 9-3. Ryan Ward in the eighth inning, a two-run homer for the Comets, the 100th of his Oklahoma City career. He is also now homered in three of the last four games. Tacoma loads the bases yet again in the eighth inning, but a line out and ground out prevents them from scoring. Comets unable to get a rally going in the ninth inning and fall 9-5. We come back, we look around the rest of the PCL and Dodgers organization. There's Oklahoma City Comets baseball presented by Courtyard by Marriott, Oklahoma City downtown.
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0: Coma beats the Comets 9-5. Let's take a look around the rest of the PCL. Las Vegas, an 8-1 win in Round Rock tonight. Max Muncy homering for the Aviators, his fifth. Running pitcher tonight was Jae-Jin Chuang. He's now 2-4. Lost to the rehabbing Jordan Montgomery, will drop him to 0-1. Albuquerque beating Sacramento 11-7. Isotopes kept without a home run tonight. Zach Morgan homers for Sacramento, his first of the year. The winning pitcher, Mason Green, improving to 4-3. The loss going to Cesar Perdomo, gives up 10 runs and 10 hits in two innings pitched tonight. For the Rivercats, he will fall to 1-1. Reno wins in Salt Lake 11-6 as the Aces broke a 6-6 tie in the ninth inning with five runs. Jose Fernandez homering for the Aces tonight, his fourth of the year. For the Bees, Bryce Teodosio is seventh, and Omar Martinez with his ninth. The winning pitcher, Gerardo Carrillo, now 7-3. Lost to Jared Sether as he falls to 1-2. Sugarland winning in El Paso 8-3. Chihuahuas have lost six straight. Sugarland's Kevin Biggio, home run, his 14th of the year. Cesar Salazar also hitting his second of the season. No home runs on the El Paso side tonight. Michael Knorr, the winning pitcher, improving to 2-1. Misael Tamarez dropping to 3-2. And the Dodgers organization, Dodgers had their game in New York against the Yankees rained out. They play a doubleheader tomorrow. Tulsa losing in Frisco 4-3. Despite a two-homer game by Zaire Hope, finishes tonight 3-4. He's up to 21 home runs on the season. High A Great Lakes played a doubleheader and come away with a split, winning game 1 3-2, losing game 2 11-2. And it was Single A Ontario beating Lake Elsinore 9-4. Come back with a look at tonight's Comets play of the game and a preview of tomorrow. There's Oklahoma City Comets baseball presented by Courtyard by Marriott, Oklahoma City downtown.
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1: Tacoma winners 9-5. Let's take a look at tonight's Comets play of the game. We'll go back to the eighth inning. Another milestone checked off by Ryan Ward. 0-2 pitch. Swings. This ball's hit well. Deep right field. Montez back at the wall, and it is gone. Two-run homer by Ryan Ward, the 100th of his Oklahoma City career. Comes in an 0-2 pitch and is the first home run allowed by Gonzalez with the Rainiers this year. Hit the Comets back within four. It's now 9-5 in the eighth inning. And Ward homering for the third time in four games and now the 100th of his Oklahoma City career as the Comets play the games. The Comets look to avoid a sweep tomorrow in this three-game series out of the All-Star break. Take on the Rainiers, 3:35 Central Time. Left-hander Cole Irvin on the mound for the Comets. Right-hander Nick Hall get the start for Tacoma. 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Nine runs, 12 hits, 3 errors for Tacoma. 5 runs, 10 hits, and 1 error for the Comets. Running pitcher Domingo Gonzalez, 1-1. Lost to Paul Gervais, 2-1. With the win, the Rainiers now 9-11 in the half, 42-53 in the season. Comets 10-9 in the half, 451-42 this year. I want to thank our producer and engineer, Jeff Gaddy, back in Oklahoma City. This is Alex Friedman saying so long and good night from Tacoma. Thanks, as always, for joining us. You've been listening to Oklahoma City Comets Baseball, presented by Courtyard by Marriott, Oklahoma City downtown.
0: This Oklahoma City Comets broadcast has been presented by Courtyard by Marriott, Oklahoma City downtown. 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

0: Here's what you need to know.
1: In the World Cup's third place game, England won 6-4 over France. England led 4-0 at the half. France's star Kylian Mbappe did have 2 goals. That's now a record 22 goals in his World Cup career, 10 of them in this year's tournament. The final is in New Jersey Sunday. No rain in the forecast. 3 p.m. Eastern time on Fox TV. Number 1 ranked Argentina against number 2 Spain. Sam Burns led the British Open by 2 strokes to start the final round. In the WNBA, Golden State won its 9th in a row, 74-69 over Washington. To Major League Baseball, Boston won its 12th straight game, getting 4 runs bottom of the 7th. The Red Sox beat Tampa Bay 7-6. Dodgers at Yankees rained out. They'll play a doubleheader Sunday. Seattle in 10 innings edged San Francisco 4-3. The A's ended a 10-game losing streak, 15-1 over Washington. I'm Steve DeSager.
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2: Yeah.
0: Plays, the sounds of the game, the interviews, the breaking news, the top stories. 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
3: All right, here we go. Are they the best in the world? Are they? That's coming right up. Well, right now, good morning. Good morning, everybody. This is Fox Sports Sunday on Fox Sports Radio. He's Bucky Brooks. I'm Andy Furman. And you know what? We're broadcasting live from the Fox Sports Radio studios. And without further ado, whatever that means, I'm introducing my friend, my pal, Mr. Football. He knows more football than anyone on God's green earth, and he's my friend. The one and only Bucky Brooks. A little music, please. Please. Thank you very much. Hello, Buck. How are you? I can't wait to hear you.
4: I'm good. I'm good, Andy. What's going on?
3: All right, my friend. You know, I know it's World Cup Day. I know the finals, and yesterday's game, I was ready to shut off at halftime, and they came back to 6-4 score. Can I just put that on hold for a second? There's something really eating at me. Really, really eating at me. Can I run it by you? Because I know you'll have the answer. Are you ready?
4: All right.
3: Okay, here we go. I talk about the WNBA, and you're on top of it. You know the players. We talk about that. And I've come to the conclusion right now that the WNBA is all Caitlin Clark, her whining and crying, or the league is picking on her, or she's picking on them, and it's disgusting. And also the WNBA is all about stories about fighting, bad officiating, and race. Okay? That's what it is, okay? And I'm ready to turn my back on that league. I love basketball. I enjoy watching that league play, but it's getting a little bit out of hand, and I'm blaming the commissioner. But here's the story that really is eating me up, all right? A man who allegedly sent a racist message to Las Vegas Aces guard Chelsea Gray on social media has been fired, all right? The Hilton Grand Vacations announced the firing in a statement issued to the media outlets the other day, all right? The person responsible, they said, for posting this information is no longer with the company, Hilton Grand Vacations. I don't know what he wrote. I don't know what the deal was. But the point is that it was a racist remark. Here's my question, all right? If he did not have a job, all right, it'd be okay. Think about this for a second. He got fired because he wrote a racist remark and it went public on social media, all right? I think it's disgusting. I think anybody who writes anything racially, whatever it may be, good, bad, indifferent, you know, you should be chastised. What they should have done is banned this guy from the WNBA. Here's my question to you, Bucky Brooks. What if, in fact, the guy didn't have a job and he wrote that? Nothing happens to the guy. He could go to the next WNBA game and continue to write racist remarks on social media. The whole thing is ass backwards. Don't you agree? It's crazy. I don't understand this whatsoever. The commissioner should have stepped in and said, look, this guy wrote a racist remark to Chelsea Gray on the Aces. You are not permitted to go to any WNBA game for the rest of your life, okay? That's part one of the story, and I'm going to get your response in a second. And then the coach of the Toronto Tempo, okay, Sandy Brondello, calls Angel Reese a protected species. Are you freaking kidding me? And they said that term has been used in Australian sports because she's from Australia to express frustration over lack of calls against the player. Protect the species. She's suspended for a game. What is happening now? Fill me in on what's happening, and I want to know your opinion here on this guy who got suspended or lost his job. Please.
4: Actions have consequences, and I don't know if he attended a game before he decided to make a racist comment on Chelsea Gray's IG page or whatever, but she exposed him. She put it on her IG story, and this is something that is common when it comes to dealing with commentary. You put it up there, you let the world see who the person is, and you expose them, and then whatever happens from that point happens. It so happened that it caught wind. His job found out about it, and so they fired him immediately, because obviously that doesn't represent who or what they want to represent their brand. Look, banning him from a WNBA game may or may not matter, because he may not be in a city with a WNBA team. He may have never attended a game and never had any intention of attending a game. But what he did have an intention of doing was to utter a derogatory remark at Chelsea Gray, which was unnecessary and really disgusting. As it kind of plays out with the coach for the Toronto Tempo, she is a two-time champion. She's coached at the Phoenix Mercury and the New York Liberty. The comment that she uttered about being a protected species, yes, she's talked about that in WNBA context and terms. Other teams have talked about her using that term. However, when people dug down and did the history of it, in Australia, protected species is a derogatory term used to refer to black people in their country. And so when they dug deep and they saw that, they suspended her for a game, and rightfully so. And some would ask, why didn't they suspend her for more? But what she really has done, she's undermined the trust that she has established with the players that she's coaching. Because if she will utter that in the heat of the moment, how does she really feel about some of the people that she's leading and interacting with on a daily basis?
3: I think she should get some training. I really do. I mean, you know, again, we talk about the WNBA, but we never talk about the games itself or the players or the outstanding players in that league. We talk about incidents that happened in that league. Remember, they were throwing sexual toys about a year ago on the court. You know, it's everything but basketball. But this thing really got to me, because this man who was fired for his job, again, you're right. I never thought of that. He may not live in a WNBA city, and he may never gone to a game. But the point is this, that if Joe Blow writes that, you know, he gets away with murder because nothing's going to happen. They may expose his name, or he probably would use a phony name. But if he didn't have a job, he wouldn't lose a job. So this guy lost his job. The whole thing is whacked out. It really is. Don't you think? It's crazy. First of all, why would you even do that? I think it's disgusting. That's all I'm saying.
4: It bothers me too. But it's not whacked out if you decide that that's what you want to say, and that's how you want to talk to people. If you're going to talk to people like that, then the consequences that come with that. To think about, like, him and his job, like, who cares? He went out of his way to find Chelsea Gray so he could utter that comment to her or post it to her page. So if he's willing to do all of that work, people should do work to make sure that he suffers consequences for those actions. When it comes to the coach, like, man, we can train and do all these other things, but either it's in you or it's not. You can't train that out of somebody. Either you're willing to respect everybody and have human decency and kindness to everyone, or you don't. Like, I don't think you can train that into people. She has been in this league long enough to know better. She's walked the planet Earth long enough to be able to have grace when it comes to interacting with people who don't look like her. So I don't have any sympathy for her and the suspensions or anything else that she faces. To me, you talk about it's disgusting, it's despicable, but I just don't know how her own players can look at her knowing what she said and knowing what she may think about them when it comes to uttering things in those terms.
3: And maybe there is a silver lining. Now, you kind of calmed me down a little bit. Maybe there's a silver lining with this guy who wrote that message on IG to Chelsea Gray. Maybe the silver lining is this. Anybody who has a job, who has these feelings, will think twice before putting it on social media for fear of losing their own job. So maybe it'll curtail this a little bit. I don't see this disgusting behavior that much in the NBA as I do in the WNBA. I don't get it. I don't understand the hate. I just don't understand hate. I hate hate. How's that? I hate hate.
4: No, look, man. So what has happened with the WNBA? And I will say this first and foremost, this is not Caitlin Clark's fault. However, there's been a faction of her fan base that loves to kind of wallow in the muck.

0: that is purposely targeted her opposition, people who aren't like her, and those things. And so the reason we hear more about this stuff is because it is so different than any other league that we've seen, whether it's the NBA, the NFL, even MLB. Like, we haven't heard the level of incidents from players talking about this. And so I think it's an adjustment to having so many polarizing details leaked out, talked about, discussed, while the league is still making a transformation to trying to be one of the prominent major sports leagues in the country.
1: I hear what you're saying. All right, let's leave it at that. You cleared it up a little bit for me. I feel great that you feel the same way I do. I knew you would. It's disgusting, and I don't understand how a coach could do that. I could see a drunk individual, maybe he was inebriated at the time when he put that message on there to Chelsea. But the point is that a coach... Really? I mean, I don't know how these players could look at her in the face and say, you know, don't tell me what to do because you think I'm a species. But that's a story for another day. Let's move on now. Let's talk about the World Cup yesterday. I'm ready to turn it off at halftime. 4-0 England. England wins that game 6-4 over France. The best finish in the World Cup for them since 1966. Bukayo Saka had a hat trick yesterday. But here's the deal. I'm looking at England, okay? They lost to Argentina the other day 2-1. Harry Kane and Jude Bellingham didn't even have a touch. Where were they? You know, and they played that prevent defense like the final 40 minutes or so. And it looked like they were going to do the same thing yesterday in the second half at a 6-4 game. They had a 4-0 lead at the half. How does that happen? 4-0 in soccer is like instrumental. I mean, it's tremendous. They almost came back, and then Dillingham came back. Bellingham, I'm sorry. Bellingham came back with a penalty kick, kind of iced the game at the end. But 6-4 with a 4-0 lead, great game. It may have been the best World Cup game thus far. I think it was.
0: It was great because it was a lot of scoring. It wasn't so great at the beginning because it lacked the intensity that you normally would see. France was on record saying that they didn't really see the point in playing a third place game. After the emotional loss that they had, they thought it was going to be very, very tough for them to generate the same kind of intensity, urgency that you need to play at a high level. And the first 45 plus minutes looked like that. England was in it. They were on it. They played with more energy. They scored like within 2 minutes of the game kicking off, and then just a barrage of goals early. At halftime, France regroups. Mbappe comes into the game. He gets two. They began to make it a really good contest, and it was exciting because normally, look, you just don't see 6-4 games in soccer. At high-level soccer, you don't see that much scoring. And so it was fun to kind of see that. But I'm going to tell you, the first half was not what we expected from a high-level squad from France. I am glad that they got back into it and made it competitive. But, yeah, it really wasn't exactly what we expect from World Cup performances.
1: And by the way, you know, I was really shocked. I had no idea there was going to be a third-place game because really and truly, you don't see that much anymore. March Madness has not had a third-place game since 1981. The NIT member used to have a third-place game. And the worst thing about a third-place game, I think, is a team's going to be losing their last two games that they play. And that's basically what happened to France yesterday. But it was almost a slap in the face to France because when England started the game, Bellingham and Kane weren't even playing. Kane's on the sideline, so it was like they looked at it like a friendly. I mean, they didn't even care, I don't think, to win this ball game because they were on the sideline. They didn't play their best players, and I just understand the third-place game. How do you feel about that? I mean, to me, I like it. I mean, because I think competition is great. Get one more chance to see Mbappe. Hopefully, I would have seen Harry Kane, but he didn't play. But I think the bottom line, obviously, is more money. More ticket sales, more money, and obviously TV gets a shot to get more commercials on. So I guess it helps a lot of people as far as why they play a third-place game. As far as a player is concerned, do you think they really care about a third-place game?
0: No, I mean, look, I think it's hard to gear up for a third-place game. And the reason why it's hard to gear up for a third-place game is because you're conditioned to finish first. And when you don't have an opportunity to finish first, it's hard to say, hey, I'm okay being the consolation bracket winner. That said, these guys, I can't call them quote-unquote professionals, but they are representing their country. And the country takes a lot of pride in these events. So you do expect to appeal to their professionalism and their pride to represent the country to the fullest. For England, coming off the disappointing loss that they had to Argentina, it was about trying to put that loss, that bitter loss, behind them.

0: trying to find that energy to take the next step towards being the team that they want to be in time for the next World Cup. But I do appreciate that after a while, a malaise, the first half, it did become a very, very competitive match. And it's one of the things that we love seeing. Two great teams going at it with their great players making contributions.
1: No doubt about that. You know, when you think about it, people are going to say, well, why are you playing a third-place game? Obviously, if you ever have a question in sports and you don't know the answer, it always trickles back to money. It really does. Because finishing third in the World Cup, number one, is obviously more money ticket sales. We say that. But it affects the team's FIFA ranking and maybe the position for their qualification in the next World Cup. So that's a big deal there. And the team that wins, the team that finishes third, gets $2 million more than the fourth-place team. So they got to split $2 million about, 26 ways, I guess. But still, when the money is out there, then you want to play. I guess that's the bottom line.
0: I mean, yeah, you want to play. And some would say that anytime you have an opportunity to compete, you want to play at a high level. That's what should be done. That's how you should approach it and those things. But, yeah, like, there's significant money at stake. And so if there's money on the line, yeah, let's bring it. We can talk about pride and all those things, but at a minimum, it's about the money factor and the exchange of those big dollars for your team finishing a certain level. And you also brought up a really, really good point about this, the ranking and how what it means going forward, because it may not mean anything in the immediate future because the World Cup isn't there. But going forward, as you continue to fight for your spot in your rankings, yeah, you want to make sure you take care of those things.
1: All right, today, just like FIFA wanted it, I asked the question at the top of the hour here. Are they the two best teams in the world, Spain, Argentina, today? I guess FIFA's loving this because that's the way they wanted it to end. And 3 o'clock Eastern time today on Fox is going to be for the finals. Are they the two best teams in the world? I mean, you got Messi out there, and it's going to be back-to-back finals for the best player in the world, Messi. But again, I'm not so certain that Messi's going to take them to the promised land, because the way Argentina's been playing, it's like they just give that little push the last 10, 12 minutes of the ball game, and they're winning the game. So I don't know if they could continue that magic today against Spain. And that Spain goalkeeper right now has allowed only one goal in the entire World Cup.
0: Look, here's the thing I'll say about Spain. And I will say this about the two teams, because you asked, are they the two best teams? Yeah, they're the two best teams because they've made it through whatever they needed to get to this point. Argentina is the defending World Cup champion. Some would say that they had a lighter bracket to go through, but I will say that they've been tested a few different ways. They've had multiple comeback victories. They've been taken to extra time and been forced to kind of show their mettle as champions. So they are worthy of being in this. Spain, Euro Cup winners. Spain has been a team that has been a dominant force. The thing about Spain, when you talk to people around the sport, they'll talk about how systematic they are, how their youth teams play like their World Cup team, and the system trickles down from top to bottom. And even though some would say that they're a little more robotic, they don't play with the freestyle or the free-flowing action like a France, it has worked for them. And they've been a very, very dominant team for a while. So this would be a great compelling matchup. You obviously have star power with Messi being on the field. You have a little rivalry in terms of the bitterness that a lot of people on the outside feel towards Argentina, not only because of their success, but just in general, maybe how they handle themselves. But to me, I'll be glued on it. Like West Coast time, it comes on at 12 o'clock. I can't wait to watch it. It has been one of the great discoveries for me to like kind of fall in love with the sport from afar. This has been fun, and I'm looking forward to seeing how this plays out.
1: I am too. 3 o'clock Eastern time today. But you know what? You go about Spain. I mean, it's really amazing what they did, because I remember Cape Verde in Spain had that 0-0 tie early on. So I think Spain really, I think they had a wake up call with that. I really do. I mean, Cape Verde, I mean, there's more people living in my block than in that country. So we'll talk about that. All right. I do want to welcome Julian. Julian's our new guy, member of our team. Hello, Julian. Welcome. Are you ready? Are you ready to rock
2: and
1: roll with us? All right, Julian's here today, so we got that. All right, he's Bucky Brooks. I'm Andy Furman. And by the way, you can get Bucky on X at Bucky Brooks at Andy Furman FSR. 877-99 on Fox, that's our phone number. 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Julian's going to do that. And we also have Yay or Nay in hour number two and the Blame Game in hour number three. Okay, but the question of the day, why all of the noise? We'll explain that next.
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18: 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And I'm going to say this right now. Every talk show host in radio should come bow down to LeBron James. Bow down and thank him because he has given them content for the last 2 weeks. Maybe 3 weeks, I don't know, because that's all they're talking about. And in case you missed it, they're talking about LeBron James being the free agent. He's obviously the story of the NBA's offseason. And I want to know why. You know, what's the big deal? I don't really care. Wherever he goes, it's fine with me. He's teasing the world, but there's only one person that cares about where he goes, all right? Do you want to take a little bit of a guess who really cares where he goes?
20: Andy Furman. Andy Furman cares a lot about where he goes.
18: I don't care. I don't really care. I'll tell you who I think it might be. I think it's Adam Silver, the commissioner. Let me tell you why. The NBA has to put their schedule together by August 1st. But mid-first week of August, all right? And when they get their schedule, they want to know where LeBron is so they can highlight LeBron at least on Christmas Day because they're going against the NFL now. That's the only reason why. I think he's the only guy who really cares. I don't really care where he goes. Wherever he goes, God bless him. And I'll watch him. It could be a swan song, although he's 41. He says he may play two more years, so we'll see. So let's talk a little about that. He parted ways with the Lakers at the end of June. And I want to know, where do you think he may go, and do you really care?
20: I care just because it's a sports story. I don't care because I have a vested interest and LeBron and those things. I will say that I understand why so many people are kind of waiting with bated breath to kind of see where he goes. From a business standpoint, LeBron is big business, particularly if he decides to team up with the Golden State Warriors, Steph Curry, LeBron, Draymond Green. It'd be must-see TV, even though we'll say that team is past its prime. Star power is everything, and star power make people put butts in seats. It also make people tune in and watch. So that is compelling. If he decides to go home for the third time, Cleveland, that is interesting because that team with Donovan Mitchell, James Harden, and some of the other young players that they have on the squad, it'd be interesting to see if he could bring the leadership factor that maybe they need to get over the top. The other teams being talked about, the Philadelphia 76ers, a really good team. They make Jaylen Brown come over. They did some free agent additions to add to what they already have in Tyrese Maxey and Joel Embiid. Yeah, it's a compelling story, and some would say that they would be the favorite coming out of the East if they did that. And then the long shot would be the Miami Heat, a return to Miami with Giannis Antetokounmpo, Bam Adebayo. Would that be enough to help them kind of get back to being relevant as a top four team in the East? Who knows? But I think there would be plenty of people that would be excited for him to go back to Miami. So I understand why he is such a, I won't say polarizer because that's not it, but he is blockbuster when it comes to a ratings bonanza. He still has enough interest that people want to see him and see where he's playing.
18: Yeah, there's no doubt. I have interest too. And I tell you what I do respect about him, the longevity that he's played, okay? He's played in 24 seasons in the NBA, which is an amazing number. It really is. He's 41, and he still plays well. He plays hard, okay? But more than that, guy's never gotten in any trouble. No DUI, no domestic violence. I mean, I respect that because that's almost commonplace in sports now, especially in the NFL. It's almost like every day in the NFL. So I respect LeBron for that, and I enjoy it. But what I don't like is way the media has kind of pushed him around and created him into a villain. And I don't think he is a villain. You know, certainly he'll stand up. He has political ideas and he could do that. He's got the stage to speak so and let him do so. I have no problem with that. But when they start doing this comparison with Michael Jordan, please, I want to stick my hand down my throat and puke because it's disgusting and it's a stupid topic. But that's all I talk about. Who's better, MJ or LeBron? Two different ball players, two different athletes and two different positions, actually. So I don't want to hear that anymore. But as far as LeBron's concerned, God bless him, really. But again, I would say at 41, and he's playing, what, a record 23 seasons. He'll be play 25 in all if he plays two more years. I just don't understand why there's no asterisk. See, I'm a stat guy. And I don't understand why there's no asterisk next to his name because as far as the number of games he's played, the number of points he scored, remember, he never went to college. He had that four additional years in the NBA, and I just don't think it balances out as far as statistics are concerned. Maybe I'm crazy, okay? I get it. At the end of the day, it's the number of points you put up. I get that. But also, it's how many games you played to get those points.
20: I mean, I guess, but no one plays the same amount in any sport. You know, like all the greats don't play the same amount. No one just says, oh, everyone's going to play 2,000 games. And once you get to 2,000, everyone has to quit so we can keep all the records in line. It doesn't do that. Like, it's a conversation starter. There's some people that really care about records and whatever total points are versus point per game average over their career and those things. We're seeing it in the NFL where the records are kind of impossible to kind of weigh one era against the next era because you had one era with 12 or 14 games, another era with 16 games, and now we're at 17 games. And eventually we get to 18 games. So how do you keep the record keeping to in order? Yeah, you can put an asterisk, you can put a little note up under it, but people don't care because you don't have enough time to utter those addendums when we talk about like, hey, this is the all-time leading scorer in our league. Oh, by the way, he played four more years than anybody or whatever else that you would add. It's just, that's just what it is. I just think this conversation over LeBron, and I'm going to say it's unfortunate and it's made a lot of people money. We kind of benefit from this where sports TV, sports media changed over from being, hey, let's cover the facts. Like you might have a columnist report an opinion, but then it became hot take culture. And I feel like LeBron is in the crosshairs. And let's be honest, like First Take, Cold Pizza, whatever it was, the iteration when it was Skip Bayless and Stephen A. Smith, they frequently made LeBron the subject. And right. So it created this discourse about him where there's a faction of fans that love him and a faction of fans that hate him. But we don't appreciate the greatness because it's always been at the center of this debate. LeBron versus MJ, LeBron versus Kobe, LeBron versus right. whatever. And that didn't exist. Like, even when you had Bill Russell and Wilt Chamberlain and those things, it wasn't as divisive as this conversation has been. And what we're arguing really is something that can never be decided because MJ and LeBron didn't play in the same era. So all of this is just this endless, unimaginative conversation that we're still having 20 plus years into LeBron's career. It's silly.
18: It's stupid. Not even silly. It's stupid. First of all, I'll ask you this question. How could you hate LeBron James, what he has done as a player and what he has done for the league as far as interest in the league? That's number one. Number two, okay, you talk about people don't really care about the statistics. You don't. I think you may be mistaken on that. And I hate to say that to you because you never make a mistake. I love you to death. I do. I will tell you this. In baseball, and we talked about this, I think I brought this up once before, when Roger Maris went for the 61 home runs, they gave him an asterisk because he did it in 162 games as opposed to when Babe Ruth did it in 154. So baseball is the only game that really cares about that. I got to believe there's an edict from the commissioner's office down in various sports to say, do not mention statistics with asterisks because the public is stupid and they won't know, and it's a great conversation piece as far as stats. Because when Jimmy Brown broke 1,000 yards rushing, what did he do? In 12 or 14 games. They're playing 17 games now, all right? There's no asterisks in the National Football League. 1,000 yards now for a rusher is not really the barometer anymore. It's not a big deal. They're doing it in 17 games. When Jimmy Brown played for the Cleveland Browns, what did he do? In 14? Maybe 12? I mean, but there's no asterisk. People don't know. People have short memories. They don't forget. And people bet all the time. Betting is huge. And that's what they talk about. It's great conversation. So to put an asterisk on there would put like a bumper, just a wall where people would stop and say, yeah, he's great, but, you know what I mean? He's great, but he didn't do it in such and such a time. So I think that the commissioners of the leagues perhaps have an edict down, do not put asterisks as to stats. I really believe that.
20: Yeah, I mean, I would agree with you. Baseball does care a lot about their statistics, but baseball is also a sport that the people, the gatekeeper, the guardians, the writers, the Hall of Fame voters, they do have a bit of a holier than thou attitude that kind of, because you're so statistically driven and because you hold those things near and dear, it gives you more power, more control. And just like athletes have egos, those on our side of the aisle also have egos. And so there's a lot of ego like baked into all of these things that we're discussing. But yes, stats matter. The number of games that you're doing in, career accomplishments or whatever, there's a nuance certainly to those things. But yes, stats are still a big part of what we believe in any other sports.
18: Yeah, and you know what? I would have to see the players' union maybe involved in that, because if a guy's leading the lead in receiving, like Jamar Chase, they just named him, the best receiver in the National Football League. He's either going to negotiate a contract and he's going to show his stats through his agent. And the agent's not going to say, well, by the way, there's an asterisk here because, you know, well, maybe Chad Johnson was on the Bengals and he did that in less games than Jamar Chase did it. No, they don't want that. They want the stats the way it is right now, the way they play right now, and forget asterisk, right? Isn't that the way it would be if you're an agent? You're going to go ahead and sell out to the team and say, my guy led the league in receiving, period, end of story. I don't care how many games they play. That's the name of the game.
20: Yeah, I mean, agents are certainly going to represent their client to the fullest when it comes to trying to get the most money based on the market data and those things. It does matter, but I think we're so beyond that when I would say front office wise, because with all the analytical things and quantitative data that they can pull from, yeah, those surface level stats may matter, yards per attempt, catches, rushing yards, all that other stuff, but people are digging deeper and they're making decisions on that. But for fans and the fodder that exists in our world, yeah, we do like the numbers. We do like to see where people kind of stack up and rate and those things. And we'll continue to have that. That'll still be a big part of our discourse going forward.
18: Right. I tell you, as far as people behind the microphone talking about statistics and comparing athletes one against the other, you know, forget it. Throw it out the window. I mean, it's ridiculous. It's moronic. And more than that, I mean, you can talk about LeBron James, the amount of points he scored, and forget about how many games he did it in. I mean, and it's great. Believe me, I'm impressed what he's done. But remember, he had four more years under his belt than the other guys who did not. That's just the difference. But the bottom line is he did it. And the fact that he may be playing until he's 43, that's unreal. I mean, to me, that's more impressive than what Tom Brady did in the National Football League. I really believe that.
20: I mean, I don't know if it's more impressive. I would put it on par. I would say the thing about Tom Brady's accomplishments at 45 is, let's look at the quarterbacks that are trying to get there in the fall off that we've seen before they even hit 40. There are few that have been able to play at the highest level. The same thing that can be said for LeBron. Like, no matter what people talk about when it comes to the comparison between him, MJ, and Kobe, and those guys, LeBron is the only one who, at this age, continued to be a dominant player. And people can talk about all those other things and does it matter, the league is softer or whatever, but the numbers are the numbers, and his performance certainly deserves to be celebrated based on his dominance at his age, 23, 24 years in the league, to continue to be a guy that is able to put up over 20 points per game, to be able to lead a team like he led in the postseason, where you saw him go back to being the number one option after being the number three for most of the season. I think that's a testament to who he is and his greatness. Now, all of this is interesting because the storylines that we have, LA moving on, there's a narrative being touted out there amongst pundits about nobody really wants LeBron. Like, he's not real well, like, people are not clamoring for his services, that this move where he hasn't decided his thing is a selfish, ego-driven thing, much like he's always been. So you also have all of that noise. I don't know. Look, I don't know what free agency looks like. He has every right to take his time to pick and choose what team he wants. We're the ones on our side that are making it a bigger deal about this decision that he has to make as a 40-plus-year-old guy who is going to be a piece of the puzzle, not the entire puzzle going forward.
18: No doubt about that. He's Bucky Brooks. I'm Andy Furman. We are Fox Sports Sunday on Fox Sports Radio. Hey, by the way, he's got the answers. And you're going to hear him. Why? Ask Bucky is next.
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18: Stevie wanted to take us right into Ask Bucky. Ask Bucky coming right up right here on Fox Sports Sunday. He's Bucky Brooks. I'm Andy Furman. And by the way, we're live from the Fox Sports Radio studios about 12 minutes before the top of the hour. And Bucky, we got a present for you. Julian's going to handle it today. Julian, are you ready for Ask Bucky?
14: Yes, sir.
18: Let's do it.
14: All right. The NFL has suspended Arizona Cardinals personnel executive Ryan Gold indefinitely for violating the league's gambling policy. I think this was insider trading of draft information. Why should he be allowed to return, Bucky?
20: I don't know if he will be allowed to return. I think this is probably the first steps in eventual termination. But I think the league is certainly going to make sure that doesn't look good when you have insider trading. So I would expect him eventually to terminate him, but this is probably part of the process that they have to do to make the termination.
14: All right. Any other thoughts? I know you talked about it earlier about England defeating France 6-4 yesterday.
20: Look, I think the biggest thing would be why didn't England play the young kid who had the hat trick? Blank on my name. I think his last name is Shea. Like, He had three goals. He had two early, then came and got the third one late. You wonder, when they decided to pull all the way back, why didn't they play him? I think that's the one that they'll regret. They'll also regret, why didn't they finish like the semifinal with the same kind of aggression that they showed in the third place game? Because that was there for theirs to take.
18: You know, excuse me if I may jump in here for a second. You watched Soccer. England play yesterday in the first half, and it looked like they could have beaten anybody the way they played in the first half. And the second half, they fell back like they did in the semis, right? In the semifinal games, right? They looked just lackadaisical and played that prevent defense kind of defense. It was ridiculous. It really was. Two different teams.
20: Yeah, two different teams in terms of they packed the box or whatever. Bukayo Saka is the one who had the hat trick. He's the young kid who didn't play in the semifinal, but you certainly saw the talent. You wonder why didn't they use him in the previous game.
14: All right, Bucky, here's a fun one. Would you rather attend the World Cup, the Super Bowl, the Olympics, Disney World, or Taylor Swift and Travis Kelce's wedding?
20: Wow. Of all of those, I think if I'm going to go on the rarity, I would say probably Travis and Taylor's wedding, because that would make me one of only a handful of people that were able to be in the building in that moment. With World Cup, Super Bowls, and those other things, they come and go. You can eventually get there, but this would be the only time that these two get married to each other. So I would really be there.
18: Yeah, you could buy a ticket to anything else. You really could. That's a goodie. I like that.
14: Yeah, that's a really good answer. The final question here. Baseball has a strike looming in 2027. What are your thoughts on a possible salary cap change in the MLB?
20: No, I don't like that because, see, the salary cap only benefits the owners. It doesn't benefit the players. And everyone is going to say, oh, it's going to level the playing field. But what it's going to do, the cheap owners are not going to use the money anyway. Everyone's not in this sport to compete for championships. So, no, I don't like the salary cap. It should continue on as it's been. This is just a bunch of millionaires whining, trying to keep the cost down so they can pocket more money. It's no different than what we see in our daily lives.
18: You know, it's funny you mention that because you look at the situation right now. The teams like the Dodgers, obviously, big money and they're doing great. Mm-hmm. But the Mets spend as much or maybe more than the Dodgers, and they can't find their way out of a paper bag. Okay, so and then you look at the situation in small markets: Milwaukee, Tampa Bay, Cleveland, whatever. Those teams are successful, and they're small markets, and they don't have the money coming in as a big market. So I don't think the money situation is that big of a deal, but it's used as an excuse, right? That's the key.
20: I very much use it as an excuse because everyone hates that the Dodgers are hot right now because they are spending a ton of money. They do have star power or whatever, but the money is a part of it, but it certainly goes beyond that when you're building a championship team.
18: Right, and I think that if a team who has a lot of money, like the Mets, and can't find their way, can't find anywhere, they can't win, okay? I would clear the front office and hire someone from a smaller market that's had success. I'd hire, like, the assistant general manager of Tampa Bay and make him my general manager. Obviously, he knows how to win. Tampa Bay knows how to win in a small market, and they're competitive. They're very competitive.
20: Yeah, I mean, look, I think you can continue to see that. It's not a surprise to see teams pilfer executives from winning programs, and I think you will see some of that happen.
18: All right. Julian, how do you do? How do you think you did? You nervous? Did okay?
14: I feel good.
18: All right.
14: All is well.
18: Buck, how did he do?
20: He did well. Like, he had a little side conversation with me before. We're good. I like it.
18: There we go. All right. We got a lot going on in the next hour. Really do, because Bucky Brooks was writing again for NFL.com, and I can't wait. I tell you what, I got a lot of questions for you, but I also want to talk a little bit more about that executive of the Arizona Cardinals, because I think a lot of people are pointing the finger at the wrong way. And we'll get to that and so much more at the top of the hour, all right? So we'll do that. And what you wrote for NFL.com is tremendous. It's the breakout team. We'll get to that as well. So we do that. But first, they're getting ready to break out, as I just mentioned. That and so much more. Where? Coming up on Fox Sports Sunday, right here, next.
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0: All right. Prop bets galore. Crack, we start with you. You love this market. You live for it. You hug it gently before going to bed every night. What do you have for us today, buddy?
3: All right. Let's go with Dallas Wings, Jessica Shepherd. Rebounds over 11.5, minus $1.35. Smith is doubtful for Dallas tonight, so Shepherd will be alone in the paint for most of the rebound chances. She's up against the Sparks tonight, who give up the second most amount of rebounds in the league to centers. Jessica Shepherd over 11.5 rebounds, minus $1.35.
4: Well, yeah, right. Sparks give up everything to everybody. They're terrible at defense and rebounding, and like they're like half the team. I mean, the totals today, 183.5, 179.5 for both early games today.
0: By the way, did you see the team total for the Wings, Jeff?
4: Yeah, like 96.5.
0: Like, holy hell, 96.5. All right, we're off and running over here. Yeah.
4: Sticking with this game, I didn't know Crack was going to do this. I like Ray Burrell to have 15 points in this game. Minus 135 on BetMGM right now. She was off last game, had 9 points previously, averaging 18 points. If you look at her season 2, after a bad game, she tends to play much better. High volume without Kelsey Plum in the lineup. And no one plays defense anymore. Like, I mean, unders feel like in this league, you just can't play right now with the fouls and just inconsistent defense the entire league is playing. So give me the Ray Burrell over 15 points.
0: Okay, all right. I'm going to go to baseball. I'm going to go with James Wood. James Wood of the Washington Nationals. He's had a tremendous first half of the season. He scored easily the most runs in the majors, 89 heading into the break. That's 21 more than anyone else in the majors. Fourth most home runs in the majors, and he's facing a pitcher in Jacob Lopez of the Athletics, whose ERA is almost 7, only 55 innings pitched, but ERA is approaching 7. James Wood was goose egg yesterday, 0-for-4. I think that he has a good game today. So I'm looking at the hits, runs, and RBIs market, the HRR market. Give me 3+ for James Wood today in any combination, right? Between hits, between runs scored, RBIs, and hits as well. I think he gets the 3 collectively. So I like James Wood. He's had a quietly like tremendous first half of the season. You don't hear his name talked about as much as the stars, but he's put up star numbers. There's no doubt about that. I like him today against the Athletics. There you go. Okay, we got 1 minute here, Jeff. You want to unload on MetLife Stadium real fast, or what's going on?
4: Yeah, this is just a really odd choice to host the final here. It's a stadium that you can't get to easily, right? It's a stadium that's not great for tailgating. Can't walk like to it. It's a kind of a bland, boring stadium. Like I don't really get there's so many other stadiums that are better suited to this, including SoFi. Like I don't really understand the purpose of MetLife hosting this tournament, the final year. Obviously, today you didn't know there'd be wildfires either in Canada, but the air quality is not great. Like getting there is miserable. I don't really know how this serves the tournament. Great to end with a game at MetLife. It doesn't make sense.
3: Good point. I've been there multiple times, and Jeff makes some really valid points there.
0: Absolutely. All right, coming up next, both soccer teams are a little bit like a great NFL defense.
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0: 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And we're all locked in for the final. Argentina-Spain, 3 p.m. Eastern time today on Fox and Fox One. Very excited for that. Hey, props to the crew. Our producer, Julian, with us today. What's going on, Julian?
1: Nothing much. Excited to be working with you guys going forward.
2: My man.
0: Very nice. There we go. Julian in the mix. Happy about that. Our technical producer extraordinaire, Mr. Chris Perfett.
3: Very excited for a match that I have basically termed as guys who are really good at breaking down walls versus the most immaculate-looking wall of this tournament. Should be interesting to see. I've got Spain, though. But all my predictions for this entire tournament have been horribly wrong.
0: Okay. All right. Well maybe you'll break the trend today. Who knows? Crushing the updates, crushing life. That would be Mr. Isaac Lohenkron.
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0: Wow.
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0: Wow. Very nice. Appreciate the shout out. Very nice by you, Ilo. 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
5: Rapid fire.
0: Okay, Crack, we start with you. What's something you like?
2: Let's go to baseball. We got a game start in 25 minutes. Toronto and Chicago White Sox, Toronto home, and they're a minus 102. So let's start out with Toronto being my first play.
0: Okay.
6: Went to break. Scotty was talking to the rules official behind the grandstand. He got free relief. He got free relief. So,
0: wow.
6: So that didn't count at all. Oh. He's going to par the hole. I'm safe for
0: you're,
6: now.
0: You're live again. All right. Back
6: with
0: in
6: one
0: this.
6: Hole left.
2: Schwartz gets all the money.
6: It does feel like.
0: In the end, Schwartz gets all the money.
6: I have to make the $100,000 back that my wife thinks I lost.
0: There you, right. I thought it was $900,000.
6: Cam Young might win this tournament without having to play the last 3 hours, which is crazy. Okay, just some stuff for the soccer tournament today. You can get Spain or Argentina double chance at under 2.5 goals at plus 165. So that's really like a Spain 1-0 type of win, or Argentina 1-0. You know, like something low scoring, doesn't go to extra time. But I do like under half a goal for the first half at plus 138. I just think this is going to be 0-0 at halftime. I just the way that, you know, if I get beat, I get beat. I'd probably get beat on a penalty kick, honestly, in the first
0: half. Yeah.
6: That's probably how I get beat on that if I lose. So I'm fine with that. Give me under half a goal for the first half.
0: Okay. I'll go with a future for you. I'm going to go with the Yankees to win the AL East. It's at plus 105 right now. I just look at them and the Rays. The Boston Red Sox trying to get in this race. They're scorching hot, 12 wins in a row. They're one game over 500, right? I think this is largely going to be a two-horse race. And I just look at the run differential between the two teams. You look at the Yankees, they're plus 90 for the season. They've scored 90 more runs than their opponents have. The Rays are plus 19. And I think over the course of the next 65 games, I think that's going to matter. And you look at the Yankees, they had the worst stretch of their season right before the All-Star break. They were hideous. They got it out of their system. It's baseball. It's a weird sport. Sometimes you get ice cold. Sometimes you're scorching hot. I think they'll have a hot streak. They get Aaron Judge back. I just think they're going to end up winning the AL East. I'll take them at plus 105. All right, we got Crack's play of the day. Let's do this.
7: Floater is good.
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7: Give it to me.
0: All right, Crack, what is it?
2: All right, let's put this with our futures here. Iowa State at BetMGM, under 4.5 wins, plus $1.10. I went under 5.5 minus 50. You can go under 4.5 plus $1.10 also. I think they're going to have a bad season. But let's go back to seeing what this Scheffler. What did he just cries and he makes a birdie on this hole? No, this is unbelievable.
6: He ended up birdie in the hole, too.
2: Birdie!
6: Oh. Yeah. Which team did you mention, Crack, again?
2: Iowa State under 4.5.
0: Iowa State. Cyclones. Okay. All right. No Matt Campbell. They go downhill.
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20: Just before midnight on Saturday, February 19th, 2005, Danielle Imbo and her friend Richard Patron left a crowded Philadelphia bar. The two 30-somethings planned to walk to Richard's truck and drive home, but they never made it.
21: It does not make sense. 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
20: Was it an accident, or were they murdered?
23: No one had a motive to kill them.
20: Those same questions frustrated law enforcement. The FBI called it murder for hire.
21: Who killed these two individuals and how did they get rid of them?
24: Both of them weren't the target. One of them was the target. The other one was wrong place, wrong time.
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23: It was definitely murder for hire for Danielle, not for Richard.
21: You're right, it could be. But it also could be something your son did too.
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21: He's your son. 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
20: Fingers were pointed, allegations were made, and lines were drawn.
21: That drove the wedge between the families.
20: What happened to Danielle and Richard?
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20: I'm Andrea Gunning. In this series, I dig into my own investigation to find answers for the families and get justice for Richard and Danielle.
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0: Welcome back in. Fox Sports Radio's Fox Sports Sunday. Mike Harmon, Jared Smith with you at Swollen Dome. For me, at Jared Smith Bet. Catch him every Saturday on Countdown with Brian and Rich as they break down the larger world of sports and take some of the gaming angle. Jared currently working on his football book. I mean, what are we at? Page 9,000? Deep breakdowns.
1: 17 pages. 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
0: There you go.
1: It's free.
0: At Jared Smith Bets. Well, that's it, right? We're looking for the breakdown. We'll do some of that next hour. You can tease that ahead with the Las Vegas Raiders because there's a report about their quarterback situation. 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So, Jared, as we start getting ready for camp, right, we're going to start seeing teams report, going through the paces. For a lot of coaches, they get to exhale because everybody's back in the throes of day-to-day workouts and schedules and everything and not off on their own doing silly things. I'm looking at you, Camp Scatabo. We'll get to you next hour. But for the Los Angeles Rams, one of your presumptive favorites to play in the Super Bowl here in Los Angeles again. They might have some an old friend coming back after making some huge off-season moves, and that's all the Zapruder film and some of the well-choreographed stuff going on with Aaron Donald, the one-time menace, defensive player of the year, first ballot Hall of Famer, all of those things. Seems like he's getting itchy to get back onto a football field. The current Kalshi markets have it that 83% likelihood he plays at least one snap this year. How much would that move the odds? I mean, because they're already, you know, top dogs here, Jared. I mean, what does that mean? Does that move the win total a half a game? What does it do?
1: Probably not. I think we've reached peak pricing on the Rams. I mean, for example, like if we just pull up the BetMGM odds right now, they're 5-1 to win the Super Bowl. The next closest team is 10-1. So at this stage of the season where so much can happen, I mean, and I don't want to put this out into the universe because in that football guide that you just mentioned, I did pick the Rams to win the Super Bowl. It was Rams over Bengals, a rematch of the last Super Bowl that was played at SoFi. This year's Super Bowl will also be at SoFi. I was in attendance for that Super Bowl too. Awesome game between the Rams and the Bengals. But
0: yeah, I'm still laughing at the Bengals fans that thought it was the beginning of the
1: Burrow dynasty.
0: The dynasty. As they were leaving, they were all happy. I'm like, I'm glad you loved Southern California.
1: Yeah.
0: You guys gave this game away. What are
1: that
0: you doing?
1: That was an awesome game. it really was a great
0: game.
1: Absolutely. One of the better Super Bowl games we've seen in recent memory. But I think in terms of how you price a team at this stage of the campaign, like we're just starting. Like the horses are just leaving the barn. It's really hard to move the needle any more than the needle's been moved. I think at this point, the Rams are what they are, which is the dominant roster, the Super Bowl favorite, clear cut, hands down, zero doubt about it. It's really hard to continue to move their price higher. They have really only one place to go, and that's if gravity takes over and, God forbid, Matthew Stafford's back starts to act up. I think where I view them is a team that, at their peak, could be as dominant as some of those other dominant regular season teams we've seen over the last couple of decades. The one that comes to mind is the Patriots, you know, undefeated regular season. I don't think the Rams will go undefeated, but I can't recall a regular season hype machine in recent memory like we've seen here. I mean, they really are, because I love what they did. Like, let's just take away the Myles Garrett, Aaron Donald stuff. Like, let's just put that to the side for a minute. This is a team that is bringing back an entire offense last year that I thought was the best offense in the sport when Stafford was playing at his highest level. And then their defense added two really good secondary pieces from Kansas City. So they probably beat the Seahawks in the NFC Championship game, and they probably beat the Patriots and win the Super Bowl last year. So that's how close the Rams came, in my opinion, to being at the top of the mountain. And then, oh, by the way, let's just add Myles Garrett and Aaron Donald to the mix. Like, it's an embarrassment of riches.
0: Plus 550 last I'm seeing. Seattle, Baltimore, Buffalo, San Francisco. The Chargers, a popular pick for popular people, at plus 1,600 alongside those Kansas City Chiefs.
1: No thank you on that one. No thank you on the Chargers.
0: Is it the Justin Herbert and playoff yes. game?
1: Yes.
0: Yeah, I figured that would boil it down to it really fast. Guys, you want to, you know, get out a pom-pom for Aaron Donald's return to the National Football League? Bo, I look squarely at you with some random.
2: Yeah, no, he has to come back at this point, though, just with how much he's teased it and leaned into it. There's no way he doesn't.
1: Agreed.
0: Because you can't cancel that jersey order.
1: It's just about how many snaps he plays, how many games he plays. No, I think that's the only question at this point.
2: He would just rotate. He would play defensive end, and he would rotate. Like, he'd be so fresh, no pressure. Like, he's gonna do it. Like,
0: even if you just put it as a November 1st return.
2: But he's not the kind of guy to just do it half ass. So I think he'll play the whole season.
0: Locked and loaded as we go. We got Bo. We got Chris. We got Ilo. Jared Smith and I, as we roll on, now we talk about the other guy that just left L.A. I found a trading card that said leave. We'll talk about it next. We are Fox
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13: I'm Seth Doan of CBS News, and I'm excited to introduce a new podcast from 60 Minutes called A Second Look. 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
15: Sometimes I get really overwhelmed when I think about, like, 10 years from now I'll be 30. 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

0: Here's what you need to know.
1: It is halftime and scoreless between Spain and Argentina in the World Cup final. Lionel Messi has become the second player ever in FIFA World Cup history to appear in three finals and the first to start all three World Cup finals. In golf, Ryan Fox wins the Open Championship, his third PGA Tour title, and his first major championship at his 94th start on tour. He becomes the second player ever from New Zealand to win an Open Championship. In the NBA, the Thunder are trading Lu Dort to the Atlanta Hawks in a three-team deal that sends three second-round picks to OKC. They are now comfortably under the second apron after trading Lu Dort, Isaiah Joe, and Aaron Wiggins this offseason. In baseball, the Dodgers took game one of the doubleheader between them and the Yankees 8-2. Yoshinobu Yamamoto went 9 innings, 7 strikeouts, and 102 pitches. I'm Brianna Miro.
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3: All right, we are at the half. 0-0 right now between Spain and Argentina. We are all eyes on this World Cup final. I just got a text from my daughter, who her boyfriend, big-time soccer player, and she has just absolutely been fanatical throughout this entire World Cup competition. So she's been excited. The whole country's been excited. And now we are about to embark on the endless halftime show that is so highly controversial. The fact that, again, some of the well, she's only one of the acts. Is she going to dance with Justin Bieber? How about?
4: I hope so.
3: And Madonna.
5: She's going to dance with Madonna. We saw last time Justin Bieber was with a popular pop star on stage. What happened? We don't need that again.
3: So Madonna and I are the exact same age. Okay, same age.
1: Were you at Coachella this season?
3: What's that?
1: I remember you at Coachella a little bit earlier this year.
3: No, I drove through Coachella. I know she was.
5: Who's that?
3: Yeah, I get it.
5: God bless you.
3: Yeah, thank you. So
5: I don't know any of this stuff, Bree.
1: Coachella?
5: God bless you.
3: Okay, come on.
4: Wait, hold on. Real quick, VJ. Are you referring to something I don't remember with Justin Bieber, or are you getting him confused with Justin Timberlake?
5: Oh, yeah, you're right. My bad. You're right.
4: Justin Timberlake was Janet Jackson.
5: Biebs was at that little thing they were doing this past weekend leading up to this Tom Brady with the fake slap to the Paul brother.
4: I just figured that out. Okay.
5: I put all Justins in the same
3: boat. By the way, I want to, you ready for this? So Justin Bieber's wife.
5: He's married?
3: Yes.
1: Hailey Bieber.
5: Wow.
3: His wife is the daughter of Stephen Baldwin, one of the Baldwin brothers. Okay.
5: Okay.
3: When she was, his daughter was, I guess, 17, 18, Stephen Baldwin was in our celebrity race.
5: Okay.
3: And I had brought Drake and Garrett, my two sons. And when Stephen Baldwin saw my son Drake, he literally handed my son his daughter's phone number. He goes, I want her to go out with you. Now, this is long before, and she's known Bieber. They've known each other since they were young.
5: Okay.
3: And eventually, and a husband and wife. But yes, my son, Drake, was actually handed, what's her name, Hailey?
1: Hailey Bieber.
3: Hailey Bieber's phone number. She's Hailey Baldwin at the time, by her father. Said, encourage him, call my daughter.
1: Did he do it?
3: No, he said, I'm not interested.
1: Why?
3: Yeah. So anyway.
5: I mean, you never know. Quick sidebar too, man. Did you guys, someone just tweeted me this because I didn't miss it. I was gonna put it in Uncle VJ's corner, but we got talking about the money and all this.
3: Yeah.
5: Did you guys see Cam Scatterboo yesterday?
1: Did you guys
5: backflip? Yes. Did you guys see that trap? And Chris, what was I saying about
4: his
5: guy
4: last
5: year?
4: His leg doesn't even look that put together still.
5: Thank you. What was I saying about this kid last year? He just has this aura of goofball, of frat guy.
3: Like, Sacramento State.
5: Like, grow up, man.
3: Come on now.
5: You just had an ACL. You just broke and damaged your leg. And you're on stage trying to prove... What, you're cool or something? You're going to do a backflip and you think John Harbaugh, you think Coach Harbaugh and that coaching staff saw that and go, yep, there's the guy that's going to lead our running game at 20 carries a Sunday. Some of these dudes do some of the dumbest stuff, man, to try to be viral or be cool or be, at the end of the day, none of that's paying you, man. What's paying you is your play.
3: All right, I want to get back to something you were talking about earlier, and that was your Mount Rushmore of athletes.
5: Yes, okay? yes, because we were arguing during the commercial.
3: I saw a poll. This was thousands and thousands of people around the world voted.
5: Okay, cool, let's go.
3: And the question was, okay, best athlete of all time.
5: All right.
3: Number one was Michael Jordan.
5: All right.
3: Number two was Muhammad Ali.
5: Yeah.
3: Number three was Lionel Messi.
5: Mm.
3: Number four, Michael Phelps. Think about his Olympic records.
5: Right.
3: Number five, Usain Bolt. Number six, Babe Ruth. Number seven, Roger Federer. Number eight, LeBron James. Number nine, Mike Tyson. And number 10, Jesse Owens.
5: So your guy didn't even make the top 10.
3: Okay, that you're saying my guy, you're talking about Wayne Gretzky.
5: Well, the tweet that I just got from a guy that told me I have sports ignorance because I didn't have Gretzky in my Mount Rushmore. First of all, we appreciate you listening. Thank you for listening to Harmon Husky on Fox Sports Radio. We appreciate it. And we can go back and forth, homie. I'm that guy.
3: By the way, on this list of the 1,000 greatest, they have Gretzky at number 17.
5: Okay.
3: Magic Johnson was 16. Larry Bird was 15. Ronaldo was 14. Kareem was 13. Serena was 12. Wilt was 11. I said these are all obviously legendary names.
5: Yeah, these are all legendary names, but we're talking
3: Tom Brady, by the way, came in at 19.
5: We're talking Mount Rushmore.
3: Pele was at 18.
5: If you want Gretzky on it, fine. Listen, I added a guy. It's only supposed to be four, but four, you have to really cut the... Think about four, then you're going to either leave out a major league player, an NBA player, or an individual sport guy. You're going to leave one. You're going to make sure you have an NFL guy in there.
3: Okay,
5: it's going to be an NFL guy.
3: All right, so then we talk about the Jackie Robinson thing. So then I've looked at a list of what they call the 10 most socially significant athletes of all time.
5: Influential players of all
3: number
5: time.
3: Number one, Jackie Robinson. Number two,
5: right.
3: Jesse Owens. Number
5: right.
3: three, Muhammad Ali.
5: Right.
3: Number four, Billie Jean King.
5: Okay,
3: for women's
5: I'm not
3: sports.
5: Mad at that.
3: Number five, Pele. Number six, Serena. Number seven, Althea Gibson. And guess who they had at number eight?
5: Hold on. As far as influencers,
3: again,
5: I'm going to take a wild swing.
3: The question is most socially significant athletes of all time.
5: I don't think this is it, but I'm going to just take a wild swing.
3: Not only that excelled in sports, but used their platforms to challenge injustice, promote equality, inspire social change.
5: Oh, never mind. That guy I was going to name is not that.
3: The guy is Deion Sanders, is number eight.
5: Oh, Coach Prime?
3: Coach Prime.
5: Love, man. Right. Y'all know how I feel about me some Coach Prime.
3: All right, so those
5: you know
3: are...
5: how I feel about so me some
3: really,
5: Coach Prime.
3: So really, when you're talking about, you know, your Mount Rushmore, there's two ways to go about it. If you're just talking about greatest athlete, period, okay, most dominant athletes, I think that list of the top 1,000 I gave you, the top 20, is pretty good. By the way, you know what they had at 21? You're never going to believe this.
5: Allen Iverson.
3: Djokovic came in at 20, by the way. 21, Bruce Lee. Bruce Lee.
5: I can see that.
3: Bo Jackson was at 22. Joe Montana, 23. Bill Russell, 24. All these legendary. Kobe comes in at 25.
5: I could see Bruce Lee. I'm not mad at that. My step-pop, Glenn, put me on to Bruce Lee when I was a kid. I didn't know Bruce Lee was that dope. Of course, I watched Enter the Dragon. Like, I'm not really a kid in my neighborhood.
3: Yes.
5: I've seen Enter the Dragon 1,000 times. Actually, it's on Netflix right now if you want to go watch a late movie tonight. You ain't got nothing else on once World Cup is done. No one's really watching baseball right now. No Summer League is almost over, and it's not that good anyway. Go back and watch Enter the Dragon, man. But Bruce Lee, when you go back and watch some of his videos, just some of his TV appearances, his late nights, his reflexes, when a guy would have his two fingers on the board and then go to punch it and snap the board and have, like, Bruce Lee.
3: How's that not an athletic feat?
5: Was that dude,
3: martial arts is an athlete?
5: Yeah. And not only that, when you put him up with Kareem Abdul-Jabbar, you put him next to Muhammad Ali and all those things, I don't have no beef with that list.
3: Yeah.
5: My thing is Rushmore. And this is the problem when you have with Rushmore. I added a fifth. I hate that it's four, guys. I added a fifth. But to the gentleman who made a very thoughtful tweet, that's fine. I'm not mad at the tweet. As I tweeted back to him, just tell me who you're taking off. If you want to put Gretzky there, tell me who you're taking off, because you can't take off Michael Jordan. And his quote was that Gretzky was far better than any of those other guys that in their own sport. I beg to differ. I don't want to. I know the records and numbers, guys. You know, I don't need nobody to tell me that. But you're telling me he was better than Michael Jordan was at basketball or Muhammad Ali was in boxing?
3: He won 8 straight MVP awards.
5: I know the numbers, though. Just answer the question. Don't answer my question with numbers. Was he better than Michael Jordan?
3: His number was retired by his entire sport.
5: And Michael Jordan's number should be, and we know it. Only thing that's probably been holding that up is LeBron's camp and clutch. 23 should be retired through the NBA. Michael Jordan deserves to be.
3: LeBron wants to have his number retired, 23, his number, not Jordan's number.
5: No, somebody had it before you, brother. Nice try. But Muhammad Ali in boxing?
3: No one's arguing about Muhammad Ali.
5: The way Muhammad Ali was knocking dudes out at 18, 19, 20 years old. Sonny, do you guys not remember Sonny Liston in Miami?
3: Okay.
5: I'm just saying.
3: Again. There's two ways to go about a list like that, you know, and just, I mean, again, when you're talking about what Michael Phelps did in swimming, I mean, these records will never be broken ever.
5: More in his sport than Usain Bolt?
3: He has won more gold medals, double than any other athlete in Olympic history.
5: Okay, that's because you're allowed to swim all these different types of races. Usain Bolt was basically
3: only going to run the 4x1, the
5: 100, and the 200.
3: Again. No one's arguing about you.
5: He can swim 8 different races.
3: Okay, and then we have Messi. And this is how this whole argument started, is that some people are now making the argument that Lionel Messi is the greatest athlete of all time, period. Because it is a sport that more people play than any other sport in the world. There are more people playing the game of soccer.
5: All time?
3: Think about it. When we talk about American football, the number of people that play American football versus soccer, what are you talking about?
5: You're right.
3: So when you have a sample size, the greatest, the most played sport in the world, more people play soccer than any other sport in the world, and you're the best of that. Doesn't that make you the greatest of all time?
5: I don't know if it makes you, because I still have a hard problem. Number one, the greatest athlete, in my opinion, from A to Z, I hate the division of influence or no. Let's just go everything included is Muhammad Ali. Everything include winning, socially, influence, everything. From A to Z. We're not breaking this up so we can make our own. Well, no, influence. Who? No. The number one athlete of all time in American sports from A to Z is Muhammad Ali. Period. And that might go around the world. I can't put Messi. He's on my Mount Rushmore, but I can't call him the greatest athlete of all time.
3: He is, in my opinion, if I want to classify Ali of all his greatness, he is the most charismatic athlete of all time.
5: Ever.
3: No one's even close.
5: He created that.
3: No, when he it comes
5: created
3: to
5: that.
3: Charisma, nobody touches Muhammad Ali.
5: No one touches an athlete that ever spoke his mind.
3: Nobody
5: the way Muhammad
3: Ali.
5: Ali did. Yeah. And changed people's mind and brought people together. The man went and fought outside of a jungle in Zaire. Like, guys.
3: But it was the charisma of Ali that separated from everyone else.
5: All right. Now, I'm telling you, look, they just showed the Muppets
3: we
5: at
3: are
5: halftime.
3: Watching,
5: I'm loving this. The Muppets are at halftime.
3: By the way, they said half hour. This is going to go on forever.
5: Look at how beautiful this is. How can your boy complain about this? I want his number.
3: He wants them to play soccer.
5: What's that say right there? What's that say?
3: Love.
5: And Miss Piggy and Kermit.
3: All right.
5: My heroes.
3: This was supposed to be a half hour show. Looks like it's going to go on for a lot longer.
5: That's cool,
3: than
5: man.
3: That.
5: I got to get home and watch the rest of this match. So, I hope it goes on another 20 minutes.
3: Every player that has ever played in a Super Bowl will tell you the same thing. That halftime show is way too long.
5: They go in the back and take
3: way too long.
5: So I've heard people say they go in the back sometimes and take their pads off. Because you're back there a while.
3: You are so geared as an athlete, like on a clock, right? I mean, you have a certain amount of time, and it's a shock. For those to participate in the Super Bowl for the first time, they're in shock.
5: Oh, man, when you get to
3: that. Are we ever going
5: to
3: get back out of the
5: field? Listen,
3: for the biggest game of the year?
5: When you get to that point, if you can't get your body, if your clock can't get thrown off just a little bit the last game.
3: So Bad Bunny could have his time out there on the field?
5: Hey, let me tell you something, man. I ain't understand 97. That was one of my favorite Super Bowl halftimes of all time.
3: Once I saw the translation of what he was saying, wow.
5: Yeah. My daughter, Journey, loves it. My daughter watches it on her iPad like two times a day. She knows it verbatim.
3: I wish they had a translation. They should have had a running English translation throughout that entire show. That would really have made it spectacular.
5: Hey, listen, I like the guy.
3: All right, we're going to eventually get to the

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4: 3-2 lead, but it was the Canucks answering with a two-out run of the sixth inning. Ryan Fitzgerald, an RBI single, evens the score at 3-3. That was the score in the bottom of the seventh inning when things went downhill for the Canucks. Tacoma puts together a six-run inning. They had nine straight reach base at one point, four hits and five walks in the inning as the Rainiers went in front at 9-3. But in the eighth inning, Comets had a runner on as Ryan Ward reaching yet another milestone in his remarkable Oklahoma City career. 3-0 pitch. Swings. This ball's hit well. Deep right field. Montez back at the wall, and it is gone. Two-run homer by Ryan Ward, the 100th of his Oklahoma City career. Comes in an 0-2 pitch and is the first home run allowed by Gonzalez with the Rainiers this year. Hit the Comets back within four. It's now 9-5 in the eighth inning. But that would end up being the final score. Rainiers winners 9-5. Nine runs, 12 hits, three errors. They leave 15 runners on base as the Comets pitching staff allow 12 walks in addition to those 12 hits. Five runs, 10 hits, one error, and six left on for the Comets. Domingo Gonzalez, the winner, to go to 1-1. Paul Gervais, who had been throwing great, had a tough one last night, falls to 2-1. Time of the game, 3 hours, 6 minutes, 7,052 was the attendance. As the Comets dropping the first two games of the series, they now lost six straight meetings against the Rainiers. We'll take a break and come back with the Dodgers report. 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
4: Welcome back to the OKC Comets On Deck show on this sunny Sunday afternoon in Tacoma. We've got a Dodgers report. Dodgers today playing a doubleheader against the Yankees in New York after yesterday was rained out. They've already played game one. It was a good one for the Dodgers. 8-2 the final score. Yoshinobu Yamamoto throws a complete game. 2 runs, 4 hits, no walks, 7 strikeouts. Throws 102 pitches. So huge when you have to cover at least 18 innings as a pitching staff on a doubleheader day. And the Dodgers are going to go with a bullpen game in game two. More on that in a little bit. Cam Schlittler, the all-star, took the loss for the Yankees to fall to 9-6. No home runs on the day for the Dodgers, but they do hit 4 doubles and put the game away with a 5-run top of the 8th inning. So they've already clinched a series win heading into the series finale, which will begin at 6:10 Central tonight. TBD for the starting pitching matchup on both sides. And again, for the Dodgers, it is going to be a bullpen game. They are going to be able to add a player to the roster as part of the doubleheader rules. Likely will be from Oklahoma City, but that announcement has not been made yet. It will be a bullpen game. All of this due to the fact that Shohei Ohtani's pitching timeline is really up in the air right now. Had been pushed back to what was going to be a start Wednesday in Philadelphia. Now it seems like the knee is causing his next start to really be a question mark. As Dave Roberts saying before the doubleheader today, it is going to be some time before Ohtani pitches again. Now he continues to hit and DH, but this is not a day-to-day thing. They're just hoping more rest is going to help calm that knee down. Another guy who needs calm down in another body part is Will Smith, their all-star catcher, still out with a neck injury. He's trying to ramp up the baseball activities. Unfortunately, it's just not cooperating. His return is very much up in the air, but some positive updates from currently injured players. Today, Kike Hernandez to begin, or I should say, play game two of a rehab assignment with the Comets. Blake Snell opened a rehab assignment yesterday, and Edwin Diaz will continue a rehab assignment with Single A Ontario coming up today. In the minor league system, Double A Tulsa is on the road in Frisco today. Great Lakes hosting West Michigan and Ontario at home against Lake Elsinore. We'll be back with today's starting lineups as Oklahoma City Comets On Deck, presented by Courtyard by Marriott, Oklahoma City downtown.
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4: Here are today's starting lineups for the visiting Oklahoma City Comets. Leading off at shortstop is Haesung Kim. Kike Hernandez, game two of his rehab assignment, will be in left field. And that's second. Batting third, that is a hitter, Ryan Ward. Zach Earhart's in center field, batting fourth. Batting fifth in right fielder, Jack Zawinski. Batting sixth at third base is Ryan Fitzgerald. Batting seventh, the second baseman, Austin Gauthier. And first base, batting eighth, Matt Korski. And the catcher, Chucky Robinson, will bat ninth. Starting pitcher for the Comets today will be left-hander Cole Urban. For the Tacoma Rainiers, leading off on a rehab assignment at second base is Brendan Donovan. Rob Refsnyder also rehabbing, the DH batting second. Michael Arroyo in left field bats third. Patrick Wisdom, third baseman, hitting fourth. Lazaro Montes, the right fielder, batting fifth. Connor Joes at first base, he'll bat sixth. Leo Rivas, the shortstop, batting seventh. Batting eighth in center field is Victor Labrada. And Jackson Reitz, the catcher, batting ninth. Starting pitcher for the Rainiers today is right-hander Nick Hall. Now the Comets came into the All-Star break and having won four straight, 5-6 and 6-8, but they've stumbled with a pair of losses here in Tacoma to open things up. They've now lost six straight meetings against the Rainiers. Four straight at this ballpark going back to last season. Just a place where year after year it has provided a lot of trouble for Oklahoma City, regardless of who is on each roster. As OKC just 8-16 the last 24 games here in Tacoma, 9-18 the last 27. And going back to when I started in 2012, maybe I'm the problem. 14-28 in the last 42 games here at this ballpark, which is a shame because it's such a beautiful setting. Always great weather, always great crowds. But the Comets just have not been able to consistently win here in Tacoma. Hopefully can avoid this three-game sweep today, as the Comets have not been swept in a series of any length since 2019. It's not been too often they've even been themselves in this position, regardless of series length. Now, of course, most of their series are six games, but there are occasional three-game series too. But again, it's just very rare they even find themselves trying to avoid being swept. Well, they've been really good in day games. They've been really good in series finales, and hopefully that'll be the winning formula for the Comets today. They'll take a break and come back with today's first pitch in Tacoma as Oklahoma City Comets baseball, presented by Courtyard by Marriott, Oklahoma City downtown.
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8: 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And the accounts and descriptions of this game may not be disseminated without the express written consent of the Oklahoma City Comets in Major League Baseball.
4: The pitch. Swings and hits one hard. Deep to right and gone. This game is tied. Alex Freeland's second home run of the night is a three-run blast with one out of the ninth.
8: The Oklahoma City Comets are on the air.
4: Swinging a ground ball to the right side. Gauthier to Freeland for one. On to first. Double play and ball game over. On the fourth double play, turned by the Comets, they'll win this one as Phillips induces a ground ball double play with the bases loaded.
8: Today's game is brought to you by Courtyard by Marriott, Oklahoma City, downtown. And now, with the call of today's game, here's the voice of the Oklahoma City Comets, Alex Friedman.
4: And hello, good afternoon, and welcome out to Tacoma, Washington, as Oklahoma City Comets baseball is on the air on AM 1340 The Game, 1340thegame.com, and the iHeartRadio app. Alex Reed with you here at Cheney Stadium, producer and engineer in our 1340 studios back in Oklahoma City. Is Jeff Gaddy, the Oklahoma City Comets AAA affiliate of the Los Angeles Dodgers, taking on the Tacoma Rainiers, AAA affiliate of the Seattle Mariners. Comets 10-9 in the second half, 51-42 overall. Rainiers 9-11 in the half, 42-53. As Tacoma trying to win all three games of this three-game series out of the All-Star break. Right-hander Nick Hall makes the start for the Rainiers today. Fourth star, joined the rotation earlier this month. 13th overall appearance, 0-1 and a 4.55 ERA. 29 and two-thirds innings, 17 runs, 15 earned, 29 hits, 10 walks, 28 strikeouts. Opponents have added two at 64. Sung Kim, Kike Hernandez, Ryan Ward here in the top of the first inning. Comets scoring in the first inning each of the first two games of the series as Kim will tap one foul off to the right side on the first pitch today at 1:36 this afternoon. 73 degrees here under sunny skies in Tacoma. Winds are blowing in from center field at 7 miles an hour. Kim hitting 294, one home run, 17 RBI. Last night, 2-for-4 with a double off to a great start in the series, 5-for-8. Here's the 0-1 from Hall. He'll swing and miss at a cutter, and now it's nothing and two. The Comets are on in the first inning both Friday and Saturday. They have led 2-0 in both games, but end up losing each. Now up to 12 losses this year when leading by at least two runs. Counting nothing and two. Here's the pitch from Hall. Missed inside. It's a ball at two strikes. Now the Comets, as we mentioned, have lost six straight meetings against the Rainiers. This will be the final meeting of the season series. As OKC's record now at 2-6 against Tacoma this year. Here's the pitch from Hall. Swings and grounds it foul off the front of the Comets dugout. 2-6 against Tacoma. 49-36 against all other opponents this year. And it's four straight losses at this ballpark going back to last season. One ball, two strikes to Kim, leading off today's ballgame, and been batting more in the middle to bottom half of the order, bumped up to the leadoff spot today. Pitch from Hall, swinging a grounder foul off towards the right side. Comets in their blue jerseys, OKC across the front, and horizontal letters outlined in light blue. Sweeping baseball makes up the shape of the C. Blue numbers outlined in light blue on the back. Gray pants and blue hats with OKC and white letters on the front. One ball, two strikes to Kim with Kike Hernandez on deck. Next pitch from Hall. Starts his swing at a pitch down and inside, missing with a changeup. Hall was with the Cubs organization, got released at the end of spring training, picked up by the Mariners as a minor league free agent April 22nd. Had been pitching multiple innings out of the bullpen before moving into a starter's role on July 1st, pitches swung out and fouled off to the right side. Kim Long at bat here to start off the game. Now this is now Hall's fourth consecutive start. Coming off five scoreless innings a week ago today in Las Vegas, in which he allowed just two singles, one walk, and struck out seven. But it was a no decision as the Rainiers lost 3-1. Eighth pitch of the plate appearance coming up to Kim. Here it is from Hall. Swings and hits a line drive to deep right field, a playable for Montez. Couple of steps back to make the catch. One away in the top of the first, outfield for the Rainiers, left to right. Playing Michael Arroyo, Victor Labrada, and Lazaro Montez. At third base, Patrick Wisdom, shortstop Leo Rivas, second baseman Brendan Donovan, at first base Connor Joe, and the catcher Jackson Reitz. Well, the base is empty for Kike Hernandez. Game two of a rehab assignment. He'll bat right. First pitch from Hall. Taken for a strike. There's two games with the Dodgers this year due to two injured list stints for Hernandez. 1-3 with a double on Friday. Most recently placed on the injured list May the 27th due to a left oblique strain. Counting nothing at one. Here's the pitch. He'll swing and hit a pop fly to shallow right field. Joe is going back. Montez in. Neither's going to get it. It's going to drop in for a base hit about 5 feet fair. Bloop single off the bat of Hernandez will put a runner on for Ryan Ward. Ward hitting 268, 10 homers, 43 RBI. Last night, getting a two-run homer late. The 100th home run of his Oklahoma City career. He bats left. Pitch from Hall. Taken for ball one. And Ward's homered in three of the last four games. 12 games since his return to the Comets, batting 319, four homers, 12 RBI. Runner on, one out here in the first inning, no score. Here's the pitch. Takes it up and away, but challenged by Reitz. So a challenge here by the Rainiers early in this game, going 1-4 so far to start the series. And it does clip the upper outer corner of the zone. Call is overturned. Two challenges still left for the Rainiers. Count now at 1-1 to Ward. Home plate umpire today is Travis Brewer. Ben Phillips, the crew chief at first base. Austin Snows at third base. 1-1 pitch. Swings it. It's a fly ball towards left field. Arroyo coming into his right, slowing down. He's going to make the catch. Two down to the first inning, and now Zach Earhart, the batter. There's no score in the first. Tacoma trying to put up a zero in the first inning for the first time this series. Earhart batting at 287, 14 homers, 61 RBI. Team high three hits last night, 3-5 with a pair of runs score. Earhart batting right. Pitch from Hall. Missed inside for ball one. No score in the first inning. Comets entering today having won 10 consecutive day games. They've also won 9 of the last 11 series finales. 1-0 the count to Earhart. Here's the pitch. Takes it down 2-0. Comets overall in the season series against Tacoma have been limited to a .228 batting average, although they do have at least 10 hits in each of the first two games of this series. 37 total runs in 8 games. 2-0 to Earhart. A little bit high for ball three. Jack Sawinski on deck. Hull is a starting pitcher so far. Has gone a total of 13 innings. 8 runs, 6 earned, 13 hits, 4 walks, 10 strikeouts. It is 3-0. Up and in for ball four. No big disparity in walks last night. Again, 12 issued by the Comets, just 2 by Tacoma's pitching staff. Ryan Fielder, number 14. Let's do on for Jack Sawinski's. Comets again trying to score in the first inning in a third straight game here in Tacoma. Sawinski hitting 298, 19 home runs, 67 RBI. He'll bat for the right side. Shortstop Rivas will play in the middle of the pitch. Swings, hits a fly ball, right center field. Montez going back to his right, going to slow down right in front of the warning track and make the catch. The runs a hit, two left for the Comets in the first. No score. 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
4: Bottom of the first inning, no score. First time we've seen that this series. Cole Irvin on the mound for the Comets, facing off against the rehabbing Brendan Donovan, who bats left. First pitch from Irvin will miss inside for ball one. Donovan, Ref Snyder, and Arroyo. First two batters, both on rehab assignments. Donovan 0 for 4 on Friday night. 274 average, 25 games with the Mariners this year. A little fly ball to center field. Earhart coming over to his right will make the catch. One down to the bottom of the first inning as Cole Irvin makes his 19th start of the season. League leader among qualified pitchers with a 3.5 ERA, 8-5 record, 87 and a third innings, 44 runs, 34 earned, 98 hits, 38 walks, and 47 strikeouts. First pitch to Rob Ref Snyder on this outside for ball one. Ref Snyder started a rehab assignment last night, 0-3 with a walk. On the injured list with right knee inflammation, 49 games with Seattle this year, batting just 133, three homers. Looked like he swung at a breaking ball down. He did, 1-1. First year in the Mariners for Ref Snyder, who's played parts of 11 seasons in the majors. No score in the bottom of the first inning. 1-1 from Irvin. Swings, and it's a soft liner towards the middle in between Gauthier and Kim into center field, a base hit. And Ref Snyder aboard, one out. Defense for the Comets outfield, left to right, going Kike Hernandez, Zach Earhart, and Jack Sawinski. At third base, Ryan Fitzgerald. Shortstop, Sung Kim. At second base, Austin Gauthier. First base, Matt Gorski, and the catcher, Chucky Robinson. Michael Arroyo at the plate. Off to a great start since joining Tacoma in his eight games. Here's the pitch to Arroyo. He'll swing it in a fly ball, shallow right field. Sawinski coming over in foul territory. He's going to have a room about a step from the sidewall to make the catch. Two down for Wisdom. Well, Wisdom has just been ridiculous in his 46 games with Tacoma this year, batting .327, 25 home runs, 54 RBI. Comets did keep him in the park yesterday, 2-for-4, did score a run and also walked. He'll bat right, pitch to Wisdom. Starts with a curveball and moves outside. Wisdom did homer in the series opener. He's homered in 4 of the last 6 and 5 of the last 8 games. Here's the 1-0. He'll swing, pulling to the ground right towards Fitzgerald near the line. He'll field, throw to second, the force that'll end the inning. Quick scoreless first for Irvin. No runs, a hit, one left. Go to the second, no score. This is Oklahoma City Comets Baseball, presented by Courtyard by Marriott, Oklahoma City downtown.
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4: Scoreless as we start the second inning. Brian Fitzgerald, Austin Gauthier, Matt Gorski, due up. Fitzgerald batting 309, 8 homers, 59 RBI. O'Matt left. First pitch from Hall. Swings and breaks his bat on a foul ball to the right side. Fitzgerald last night, pair of RBI, finished 1-3. Comets with total of 5 runs and 10 hits. Game they led 2-0. Out down 3-2, tied at 3-3, and for the second straight game, Tacoma scores the go-ahead runs in the bottom of the sixth inning and goes, or bottom of the seventh inning, and goes on to win. Pitch to Fitzgerald. He'll swing and hit a line drive. That's fair down the right side. It's going to now curl into foul territory. Bang off the sidewall. Picked up by Montez. His throw towards the relay man. Donovan cut off to lead off double for Fitzgerald. Runner in scoring position, nobody out for Austin Gauthier. His first plate appearance this series. Appeared on Friday night as a pinch runner, but otherwise not playing. Hitting 243, 4 homers, 32 RBI in 70 games. He'll bat from the right side. First pitch from Hall. Missed out and in with a breaking ball. Gauthier's last start week ago today at home against El Paso, 1-4 with a 3-run homer. Comets last night, 2-6 with runners in scoring position. The pitch from Hall. Called for a strike with a cutter. Down at 1-1. That'll be something into Gauthier. Tacoma in their Sunday jerseys today. Their cream-colored jerseys. Tacoma across the front in red letters. Red numbers on the front and back. Red and white stripes on the sleeves. Cream-colored pants. Red hats with a cream-colored front panel. And a salmon holding a bat on the front. Here's the pitch. Swings and it's a fly ball right side. Hitting foul and out of play. Just 325 down the lines, but the walls are straight and angled out toward a deep center field at 425. Batter's eye in play at 29 feet tall. Final game the Comets will play at this ballpark this year. Final time they play the Rainiers this season. Here's the 2-2. Swing and a miss at a slider for strike three. First strikeout of the day for Halls, coming off a season-high 7 strikeouts against Las Vegas. Run remains at second for Matt Gorski. Also getting his first start of the series. Seventh game overall, 4-17, 3 RBI, and his time with the Comets, he'll bat right. Pitch to Gorski. He'll swing and a ground ball left side. Wisdom near third base has it. Fields and throws to first. Fitzgerald now takes off for third. He'll begin without a throw. Get the Chucky Robinson with two away here in the second. Now Hall holding opponents just a 207 batting average with runners in scoring position this year. Robinson batting 250, 2 homers, 19 RBI in 25 games. Last played on Friday, 1-3 with an RBI and a walk. First pitch of Robinson. A little bit down and out for ball one. Now Hall began his pro career when he was drafted inside by the Cubs out of Grand Canyon University in 2022. Mostly a starter in his first full year in 2023, but the starts tapered off the last 2 years and only two last year at AA Knoxville. It just swung out and popped up right side. Foul territory. Joe coming over. It's out of play. And now a fourth consecutive start. Five scoreless week ago today in Las Vegas. Season highs in innings, strikeouts, and pitches with 77. Longest outing since May of 2024 in terms of innings. Most pitches thrown since April of 2024. And his most strikeouts since July the 4th of 2024. Here's the pitch. Swings in. It's a foul ball out of play. Back to the right of the plate. Retired 15 of 18 faced overall. Did not have a runner reach as far as second base. Now Las Vegas 0 for 5 with runners on. Never faced more than four batters in an inning. We got time called by the catcher reach that'll cost us a disengagement. No score in the second inning. One, two to Robinson. Swings and taps one foul off to the left. Including today, Comets off to a 3-17 start with runners in scoring position this series. It's the fifth time this year they lose the first two games of a series. Third time it's happened on the road. And are today just 4-8 in the last 12 road games. 1-2 to Robinson. The pitch from Hall. That is high. And Oklahoma City has not been swept in a series of any length since August of 2019. Which was in a three-game series in San Antonio. Which, of course, no longer plays in the PCL. Only played in the PCL for that 1 year in 2019. Two balls, two strikes to Robinson. Next pitch from Hall. Swings and got a piece. Fouled it back. It's mostly six-game series, and only twice since that aforementioned three-game sweep in San Antonio have they even found themselves in this spot where they enter a series finale trying to avoid the sweep. Previous two times were both six-game series, last of which last September in Sugar Land. Here's the pitch. Swings and grounds it foul left side, and he'll make the stop, coaching at third. Fitzgerald led off the inning with a double. Gauthier struck out, then Gorski grounding out, advancing Fitzgerald to third. Two two to Robinson, the pitch. Swings, it's a line drive, right center field to the gap. Labrada coming over is going to make the catch. The third really well hit ball that's resulted in an out today for the Comets already. No runs, a hit, and a man left at third. We'll head to the bottom of the second. No score. There's Oklahoma City Comets baseball presented by Courtyard by Marriott, Oklahoma City downtown.
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4: Pitch in the bottom of the second inning, fouled off by Lazaro Montez. No score in Tacoma. Montez in his first eight games, 6-35, two homers, four RBI. Doubled twice last night. All three hits in the series have gone for extra bases. Finished yesterday, 2-5. Pitch from Irvin. Starts to swing again and fouls it off, 0-2. Montez batted .234, 25 homers, 66 RBI. 79 games at AA Arkansas before joining the Rainiers in the series before the All-Star break. Irvin just eight pitches in a scoreless first. Coming off six strong innings at home against El Paso. Nothing in two to Montez the pitch. Breaking ball is called for a ball. Robinson was ready to throw it around the horn, and now he won't challenge it and did get the corner, but again, not challenged by the Comets. And 1-2 to Montez. A pitch from Irvin. That'll miss outside for ball two. So Irvin against El Paso on July the 8th. Six innings, two runs, one earned, seven hits, all singles, one walk, four strikeouts. Got the win as OKC won 9-2. Here's the pitch to Montez. It's outside. It's gone from 0-2 to 4. Montez, Joe, and Rivas do up. Three-two pitch. Popped it up. Left side. Fitzgerald coming in towards the line now in foul territory. Ends up going to a slide. It'll make the catch. Had a little trouble finding it in the sun. But able to get there in time for the first down. Not a cloud in the sky, at least in our immediate vicinity. One away for Connor Joe. Getting .245, four homers, 21 RBI. No score in the second. Joe batting right, first pitch. Slur for strike one. Joe last night was 0-for-3 with a walk and a run scored, also a sack fly. Here's the pitch. Swings and hops it up, back behind the plate, going to get out of play. 12 walks by the Comets pitching staff. The fifth time that has happened all season, which is an awful lot. There have been 13 instances across the league of a team walking 12 or more, and again, five of them courtesy of the Comets. 0-2 to Joe the pitch. Takes a changeup down. Last night, the Rainiers sent 48 batters to the plate in just eight innings. They had 30 plate appearances with runners in scoring position as the pitch fouled off to the right. Most extra base hits allowed by the Comets in a game since June the 17th against Sacramento, as the Rainiers have five extra base hits, all doubles. And the most doubles allowed since June the 11th in Charlotte. 1-2 the count to Joe the pitch. He'll swing and lift a fly ball to left center field. Earhart and Hernandez converging. Hernandez wants it. He'll make the catch. Base is empty for Leo Rivas. Rivas, a switch hitter batting right. 9 games with Tacoma this year, batting 172. No homers in an RBI. The pitch showing bunt. He'll take high. Time with Seattle. Time of the injured list as well. 38 games with Seattle in just about a month on the injured list. Activated on Friday. Was 1-3. Here's the pitch. High from Irvin, 2-0. No score in the second with none on, 2 out. Irvin struggling against El Paso with 2 down. In his last outing, Chihuahua's going 6-13. 2-0 to Rivas. Just outside ball 3. Rainier's entering today, 5-2 in the last 7 games. They'll win a series, regardless of today's result. Had lost or split 4 straight. Pitch outside, walks him on 4 pitches. That's a runner on for Victor Labrada. Labrada batting 258, 4 home runs, 37 RBI. His first time playing this series. Labrada bat left, snap throw to first, and rebounds in safely. Labrada's last game Sunday in Las Vegas, 1-4. Went 6-18 in the series. And hit the Comets very well when they played in April. The pitch missed inside, 10-23. A crowded position group right now for Tacoma, especially with 2 guys on rehab assignment. Here's the 1-0. Swung out and fouled down. No score in the second. Runner at first with 2 out. For the Rainiers, 4th time they've led a series 2-0 with it. Looking for a 3-0 start to a series since they did that against Albuquerque in June. Pitch to Labrada. He'll swing and grounded foul off to the right. Last time Tacoma swept Oklahoma City, a series of any length. 4-game series sweep in 2014 at this ballpark. One, two to Labrada. He'll take it low, 2-2. Labrada entering today, having hit safely in 7-8. 2-2 from Irvin. Just missing outside with a cutter, a full count. It's turning into a long inning for Irvin. His 20th pitch coming up. Runner at first, Rivas will be off on the pitch. Jackson Reitz on deck. Here's the 3-2. Swinging a hard ground ball. Almost hits Rivas, but it'll trickle into right field for a base hit. Rivas will head on over to third. And it'll put runners at the corners for Jackson Reitz. Second hit today for Tacoma. Runners at first and third for Reitz, who's hitting 263. 3 homers, 13 RBI. He'll bat for the right side. First pitch from Irvin. Starts him with a breaking ball for a strike. Reitz, first game of the series. Last game week ago today in Las Vegas, 2-for-3. Looking to come a third straight to reach after there were none on, 2 out. Here's the pitch from Irvin. Swings and lines it foul off to the left, 0-2. Now the 2 runs Irvin allowed in his last start against El Paso, both in innings after there were none on, 2 out. 1 to the 5th, 1 to the 6th. Ahead of Reitz at 0-2, and now Irvin going to get warned for coming set before Reitz was attentive. Irvin's pitch. Swing and a miss for strike three. That'll end the inning. So Irvin in and out of two-out trouble. No runs, a hit, two left. And we'll go to the third inning in a scoreless tie. 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
4: Top of the third inning, scoreless game. Top of the order for the Comets with Kim Hernandez and Ward. Kim, a line out to right in the first inning. Three line outs to the outfield by the Comets already in this game. Campbell down left, the pitch from Hall. He'll swing and miss at a changeup for strike one. Now, Hall was with Tacoma when the teams played each other in April in Oklahoma City, but never pitched against the Comets. First time they're seeing him this year. Here's the pitch. Swing and a miss at a fastball up. Comets offense entering today, at least 10 hits in six of the last eight games, 82 hits in that time. Last six games, batting 338. And across the last 17, batting a league best 306. Pitch is a changeup taken low. Tacoma, despite the overall record of 11 games under 500, they do have the best ERA in the league. They've allowed the fewest runs, allowed the fewest walks. Here's the pitch. Swinging a ground ball towards the right side. Donovan to his right field and throw to first for the first down.
2: Left fielder, number eight.
4: I mentioned they've kept the Comets to a .228 batting average in the season series. Total of 37 runs in eight games by OKC. Kike Hernandez to the plate. Bloop single in the first. He'll bat right. Here's the pitch. Cutter gets the outer corner for a strike. Then again, best ERA, fewest runs, fewest walks, best whip, but they have the second fewest strikeouts in the league as well. Here's the pitch. Swing and a miss at a slider down and away, and just a total of 10 strikeouts in the first two games of the series. They've also given up the fourth fewest home runs overall this year, but have allowed 9 home runs in their last 5 games. 3 by the Comets. Here's the pitch. High and outside to Hernandez. Down on and one out in the third. No score. 14th total game for Hernandez with the Comets this year. Crosses two rehab assignments.

0: Ford. Ford 0 for 1 of the fly out to left. First pitch to Ward. Swings, it's a grounder right side. Donovan, a couple of steps to his left. He'll stop it and throw to first for the out. So it's an 0 for 5 start with runners in scoring position.
1: Center fielder number 4, Zach Earhart.
0: Zach Earhart drew a walk in the first. He'll bat right. First pitch to Earhart. It's a slider for strike one. The one from Hull. A breaking ball popped up. Right side foul territory, but Joe's going to run out of room. There's not much foul ground at this ballpark. It opened in 1960. Has been refurbished and renovated a couple of times. Not the oldest ballpark in the PCL. And one of the oldest in all the minors. Earhart will ask for his batter timeout. Now they counted nothing and two. Next pitch from Hall. This time for ball one. Now the 1-2. Swings and it's a fly ball towards shallow right center. Lebrana charging in will make the catch and end the inning. No runs, no hits in air, and a runner left at third. We'll head to the bottom of the third inning with the Comets and the Rainiers still scoreless. This is Oklahoma City Comets baseball presented by Courtyard by Marriott, Oklahoma City downtown.
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0: First pitch in the bottom of the third inning to Brendan Donovan will be taken low. It's a scoreless game in Tacoma. Donovan 0 for 1 of the flyout. Last year, an all-star when he was with the Cardinals, came to the Mariners as part of a three-team trade in February. Here's the pitch to Donovan, called for a strike. Five years now in the major leagues for Donovan, 282 career hitter. Here's the pitch. He'll swing it a ground ball right side. Gorski will have it. They'll flip to Urban. And

0: Plenty of time for the out. Bourbon retained the leadoff man all three innings. Case is empty for Rob Refsnyder. Scoreless here in the third. Refsnyder a single through the middle his first time up. Refsnyder batting for the right side. Here's the pitch. Ball for a strike with a sinker. Well, the Rainiers have batted 297 overall against the Comets this year in eight games in the season series. Their overall season average this year is 264. Pitches outside. It's just been a favorable matchup for Tacoma. One ball and one strike. Here's the pitch. A changeup down and away for ball two. Enter today 23-27 at home, but a plus 13 run differential, and it goes in line for their entire season. Mentioned 11 games under 500, but a plus 46 run differential just makes no sense. Here's the pitch. A little low, and now 3-1. That one got the bottom rail, but again, the Comets won't challenge it. 3-1 to Refsnyder. Pitch from Irvin. Starts his swing, ruled to have gone around by the home plate umpire Travis Brewer. And now Refsnyder tried to challenge it, but it was too late. Of course, first game, well, technically yesterday, first game he's played in with the check swing challenges. 3-2 to Refsnyder. He'll swing and miss for strike three to changeup. Second strikeout for Irvin. Two away in the third for Michael Arroyo. Arroyo 0-for-1 on the flyout in foul territory. A three-hit game for Arroyo yesterday. He's hit safely in six of the last seven. He bats right. Pitch swung out and missed for strike one. And multi-hit games in 5-7 for Arroyo. Now in his ninth game overall since getting promoted from AA. 21-year-old from Columbia, the pitch. Swings and it's a line drive into left field. Yet another two-out hit against Irvin. And again, it's kind of carried over from his last start. Now, it's one of those good news, bad news situations. I mean, the good news is there have been so few base runners with less than two out. Just trouble ramping up innings. Comets pitching well with two out each of the first two games of the series, holding Tacoma combined 3-18. Wisdom at the plate, hit into a fielder's choice his first time up. Swings and it's a liner, but foul down the left side. And not a guy you want to allow the inning to continue to face. Last time Irvin faced the Rainiers. Back on April the 25th, it was a good outing. Six innings, two runs, five hits. Three walks and a strikeout, but took the loss as OKC fell 3-2. Here's the pitch. Swing and a miss at a breaking ball. Gave up one run each in the second and fourth innings in that game. Wisdom will ask for his batter timeout, facing an 0-2 count. Next pitch from Irvin. Change up down and away for ball one. One, two to Wisdom. He'll swing and miss for strike three to Cutter. Third strikeout for Irvin this afternoon. No runs, a hit, one left. We head to the fourth with the Comets and Rainiers. No score. It's Oklahoma City Comets baseball presented by Courtyard by Marriott, Oklahoma City downtown.
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0: Top of the fourth inning, scoreless game in Tacoma. No runs, two hits, no errors for the Comets. No runs, three hits, one error for the Rainiers. First pitch to Jack Sawinski, going to hit a fly ball right side, foul territory. Montez at the sidewalls. Out of play past the Comets bullpen, which again is sectioned off to the right of foul territory. There's grass seating down the right side. Very intimate and close quarters in that Comets bullpen. The Rainiers bullpen behind the left field fence. Sawinski line out to right his first time up. Entering today, 7-14 in his last four games. And five of those 7 hits for extra bases. 0-1 to Sawinski, the pitch. Missed inside, a ball and a strike. A whole reverse splits guy, meaning right-handers tend to hit him better than lefties do. Here's the pitch. Swing and a miss at a changeup. One, two to Sawinski. He'll swing it a liner towards the middle. That's through for a base hit. Now Sawinski down in the count. Able to set a single into center field.
6: Congratulations, Clubs. You're the winner. I'm a lucky Eagle Casino. No
0: doubt. The leadoff man is on for the second time. Brings up Ryan Fitzgerald, who doubled in the second. Gerald at the plate. He'll bat left. The pitch. Swings and misses at a slider down. Rebus, shade of the middle. Donovan out halfway between first and second. And here at Cheney Stadium, our broadcast position at left of home plate. A bit hard to judge on batted balls to the left side of the field. Check on the runner at first. And Sawinski in safely. Oh, one to Fitzgerald. Takes a cutter for a strike up in the zone. They have a promotion today in conjunction with a local casino. They have the different suits of playing cards shaved in the outfield grass. There's the 0-2. It's in the dirt, blocked by Reitz. It's hearts and right. Clubs in right center, diamonds in left center, spades in left field. And there are just certain things that their triggers each inning, saying everyone got a playing card when they walked in the gates today. It's like, well, if this happens in this area of the field this inning, then you get a prize. Here's the 1-2. Pitch is swung at, softly lined, shallow left, gets down. It's a base hit a few feet in front of Arroyo. I believe the trigger to begin this inning was the first ball fielded in the outfield in one of those suits. It ended up being on the base hit by Sawinski in the club area. Even though it's a base hit against the Rainiers, ended up being a positive thing for a lot of the fans. So the Comets now with two on. Fitzgerald 2-for-2 today. Brings up Austin Gauthier, struck out his first time up. Pitch to Gauthier. Missed outside of the slider. No score in the fourth inning. Quarter infielders are in. Next pitch from Hall, showing bunt now. We'll take a pitch down and outside. Sawinski at second, Fitzgerald at first. Two balls, two strikes to Gauthier. Pitch will be called for a strike with a slider. He's not showing bunt that time. And corners stay in, and the middle infielders now two-thirds the way towards the back. Two balls and a strike. Next pitch from Hall. It's outside. So Hall grew up in this area. He's from Edmonds, Washington, which is north of Seattle and about an hour north of here in Tacoma. Actually played collegiately in Arizona Grand Canyon University. Three balls and a strike to Gauthier. Here's the pitch. Swings and fouls it out of play to the right side. Well, Gauthier entering today, an RBI in four straight. Chance to extend that streak with two on and nobody out. Three, two from Hall. He'll swing and hit a high fly in a shallow left field. Arroyo coming in towards his right, now adjusting slightly back to his left to make the catch. Gauthier unable to advance the runners. And again, the runners in scoring position struggles continue. A mound visit coming up from the catcher, Reitz. It is 0-for-7 to start today. Three for 21 so far this series. Two remain on for Gorski, 0-for-1 of the ground out. That's for the right side of the plate. First pitch from Hall. Missed inside with a cutter. Now for Gorski, it's just been sporadic playing time and kind of hard to get in a rhythm when that happens. Here's the pitch. Swings and fouls it off to the right side. Again, picked up in the middle of last year. Andrews released by Pittsburgh while recovering from an Achilles injury. Joined the Comets a couple weeks ago. Made his major league debut earlier in the 25 season prior to the injury. 1-1 to count to Gorski. Next pitch from Hall. Down and outside, 2-1. Sawinski remains at second, and Fitzgerald at first. To one to Gorski. And he'll land a slider for a strike. Now the 2-2. Swing and a miss at a changeup. Second strike out of the day. He'll get the second out of the inning. So Chucky Robinson lined out to right center his first time up. He'll bat for the right side. Two remain on, two out. No score in the fourth. Here's the pitch from Hall. It's called for a strike with a changeup. Donovan will shift to the middle. The count at 0-1. Next pitch to Robinson. He'll foul off to the right side, make it nothing and two. Also to pitch. He'll swing and ground one to short. Rivas has it, flips to Donovan at second. That'll end the inning, and it's another missed opportunity. No runs, two hits, two left, and 0-for-9 with runners in scoring position in four innings. No score. 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
0: Staying a scoreless game in the bottom of the fourth, despite, again, just numerous chances for the Comets. Montez to lead off, event left, first pitch, swing and a miss today. Cutter down and away, 0-1. Montez a pop out of the second. Connor Jolie, Rivas to follow. Here's the pitch from Irvin. Called for a strike. Sinker in the inner corner. Montez, big guy. And again, only 21 years old at 6'5", listed at 210 pounds. Signing in January 2022 out of Cuba. Same signing class as Arroyo. Both were owned at the same time from AA. 0-2 to Montez. Here's the pitch from Irvin. Down for a ball. Now up to 27 total homers last year. It was 32 last season for Montez. Here's the pitch. Missing outside, and scary thing is, I mentioned he's 21, still has room to grow in strength to gain. Two two from Irvin. Swings and hits a line drive, deep right field. Sawinski hustling over, going to be out of his range. And a one hop off the wall. Montez heading to second. He's in with a double. Third double in two games and fourth extra base hit in three games this series. Good start to the inning for Tacoma. And Connor Joe's 0-for-1 to the flyout. Joe bat for the right side. First pitch from Irvin. Swings it. It's a ground ball right at Kim, who's up with it. He'll throw to first base, and it's going to draw Gorski off the bag. Oh, just a bad throw by Kim on a routine play. Yeah. This inning is not going in the right direction. Fourth error of the series for the Comets. Pitch to Rivas showing bunt. Middle is high, but then again, we just saw the Comets two on, nobody out. The top of the inning, unable to score. Rivas will walk his first time up. Next pitch from Irvin. It's bunted foul back to the screen. You're looking at a one-pitch ground out to Joe. Now the 1-1. Showing bunt again. Pitches up and outside. Two-one pitch. It's bunted back towards Irvin. He's going to be able to come in and make the catch in the air. Now Rivas unable to get the sack bunt down. Good job by Irvin getting off the mound, making the underhanded catch. Two remain on for Labrada. Single his first time up. Toronto bat left. First pitch. Big breaking ball for a strike. Now 11-24 against the Comets this year. Here's the 0-1. That'll be shy. You take out one Comet killer, and Johnny Pareda today replace him with another in Victor Labrada. Now a 1-1. He'll swing, hit a liner, caught by Gauthier. Now throws to second. That's going to be a double play. So Gauthier falling down to his right, able to make the catch on the liner. And then Montez, well off second base, is doubled off. So both teams start the inning with runners at first and second, none out, and neither score. No runs, a hit and error, and one left for the Rainiers. We go to the fifth in a scoreless game. It's Oklahoma City Comets Baseball, presented by Courtyard by Marriott, Oklahoma City downtown.
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0: First pitch of the fifth inning, Hae-Sung Kim is going to miss for ball one. No score. Comets have had several more opportunities than the Rainiers today, but we end up at the same point as we begin the fifth. Kim today is 0 for 2. Here's the pitch from Hull. Takes it down 2-0. Kim a line out trying the first, ground out the second and the third. 2-0 pitch. Line outside. Kim Hernandez Ward here in the fifth inning. Now the 3-0. They'll take a slider for a strike. Hull was at 77 pitches across five full innings last time out. That was his 74th pitch today. And there is a left-hander starting to warm in the Tacoma bullpen. 3-1 to Kim. Called for ball four. Second walk by Hull, and the leadoff man is on here in the fifth inning. Again, the Tacoma bullpen is beyond left field, and especially in a day game, it is hard to see there. We can tell it's a left-hander loosening, but beyond that, not sure who it is. Hernandez batting right. This is a slider for a strike. Hernandez 1-for-2, reaching a fluke single the first, then benefiting from an error in the third. Donovan shaded the middle. Check on Kim. He's in safely. Kim 5-6 in his stolen base attempts with the Comets. Successful in their only attempt in the first two games of this series. Here's the pitch. Swings it. It's a weak ground ball towards the right side. Donovan will flip to Rivas for one. On to first, not in time. Hernandez just beat it. It'll now be Kike at first with one out. Ryan Ward the batter. Ward is 0-for-2. No score in the fifth inning. It's to Ward. Just a little bit in with a changeup. Rebounds will shade to the middle. The count at 1-0. The pitch to Ward. It's outside. Now ball two. Pitch of this game coming up for Hull. Here it is to Ward. Outside 3-0. And home run number 100 of his Oklahoma City career hit last night. 3-0 from Hull. Line away, ball four. Second walk of the inning. Two on for Zach Earhart. Reitz making his way out towards the mound. Imagine Hull will face Earhart. Walked in the first and flight out in the third. And the Comets will stay on the road after today's game, stay out west. They will take on Sacramento. Six-game series at Center Health Park, which begins on Tuesday night. 8:45 Central Time is the first pitch. Center Health Park currently being used by the Athletics, the co-tenants, taking on the Nationals this weekend. Earhart, Manning right. Here's the pitch. Pops up the first pitch. Infield fly will be called. Rivas battling the sun back at the infield will make the catch. And it looks like we will have a pitching change coming up. Nick Hull manages to hold the Comets 0-10 with runners in scoring position in his start today. John Russell out to make a change. Left-hander's going to come in to face Sawinski. Still no score in the fifth. There's Oklahoma City Comets baseball presented by Courtyard by Marriott, Oklahoma City downtown.
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0: Out of the fifth inning, Comets and the Rainiers are scoreless. OKC batting with two on, two out. The new pitcher, left-hander Josh Simpson, his 26th appearance. No record, two saves, 2.89 ERA, 28 innings, 9 runs, 19 hits, 13 walks, and 30 strikeouts. Opponents batting just 183. His second appearance of the series, a scoreless eighth inning on Friday night to preserve a one-run lead. Left two on base in that inning. Jack Sawinski's 1-for-2. First pitch from Simpson. Starts it with a sweeper on the inner edge of the plate for strike one. All still responsible for the runners on. Hernandez at second, Ward at first. Sawinski a line out to right in the first, single in the fourth. It's from Simpson. Swings it. It's a pop-up. Back to the left of the plate. Reitz near the screen. It is out of play at 0-2.

0: 0-2 from Simpson. Swing and a miss for strike three. So the Comets just cannot get over the hump here with all these scoring chances. No runs, no hits, two left. They have left eight on base and have gone 0 for 11 with runners in scoring position. Scoreless in the fifth is Oklahoma City Comets baseball presented by Courtyard by Marriott, Oklahoma City downtown.
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0: First pitch at the bottom of the fifth inning to Jackson Reitz, a strike. No score in Tacoma. Reitz 0 for 1 of the strikeout. Here's the pitch from Irvin. Breaking ball low, 1-1. Reitz, Donovan, Ref Snyder, Duong. And the 1-1. Swing and a line drive to right. Sawinski comes in, slides, and makes the catch. Then he lost it on the transfer, but clearly on the transfer. Irvin raises hands above his head, claps it up for Sawinski. Well struck ball by Reitz, but it's the first out of the inning. Brendan Donovan to the plate. He's 0 for 2. First pitch to Donovan. Outside. Donovan grew up in a military family. Born in Germany. Spent his formative years overseas as well. Here's the pitch to Donovan. A little bit high and now 2-0. Pitch. He'll break his bat on a soft bounder towards the middle. Picked up by Kim. Throws to first for the second out. Almost connecting with Irvin on the way towards Kim. Oh, yeah. It might have actually grazed off of Irvin's upper body looking to the replay. It is. It did. Two down for Rob Ref Snyder is 1 for 2. Ref Snyder batting right the pitch. Breaking ball down and away. No score in the fifth inning. One over to Ref Snyder. Let me high it outside, ball two. Well, we mentioned Donovan born overseas, and so is Ref Snyder in Korea. Grew up in California. The pitch. Called for a strike. Irvin's 2-1. Swings it. It's a hard grounder to Gorski. He's up with it. They'll toss to Irvin, and that'll end the inning. So the Rainiers down 1-2-3 in the fifth. First 1-2-3 inning tossed by either side. We go to the sixth with the Comets and Rainiers scoreless deadlock. 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
0: Out of the sixth inning, scoreless game. Josh Simpson remaining in the game, struck out Sawinski to end the fifth, lead 2-1. Defensive change as well for Tacola. Give that to you in a moment. The pitch to Fitzgerald. Bunted to the right side. Picked up by the new second baseman, Brock Rodden. His glove flipped to first. Not in time. Ryan Fitzgerald, a bunt single. He's 3-for-3. So Brock Rodden replaces Donovan. Straight switch. Donovan here in game two of his rehab assignment, playing the field for the first time. He'll go 0-for-3. Play five innings at second base. Straight switch with Rodden. Will bat in the top spot of the order. Runner on for Austin Gothi. Your bat's right. Simpson's first pitch. Swings and it's a liner foul off to the left. Gothi, your strike out of the second. Fly down the fourth. 7-8-9 hitters. 0-for-6 start today. Nick Hall went 4 2/3 innings, no runs, 4 hits, 3 walks, 2 strikeouts, holds the Comets 0-for-10 with runners in scoring position. Here's the pitch. Right outside, 82 pitches, 52 strikes. It is 1-for-14 overall with just runners on base. The pitch going to have to wait. A step and throw to first in it. Fitzgerald in safely. Two and a half here. He'll swing it, a line drive, right center field, base hit. And Fitzgerald motoring on over to third. Labrada's throw is in towards second. Austin Gothier with a single. Will put runners in the corners with nobody out. Gorski will look to give the Comets the lead here. Break the scoreless tie. Runners at first and third, none out. Looks like we might have another pitching change coming up. It's just so hard to see down in that Tacoma bullpen, and they do have someone jogging in from the bullpen. A right-hander will come in with runners at first and third and nobody out here in the sixth. This is Oklahoma City Comets baseball presented by Courtyard by Marriott, Oklahoma City downtown.
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0: Comets have had so many scoring chances today. This is the best of the bunch here in the sixth inning of a scoreless game. With runners at first and third and nobody out. New pitcher for the Rainiers, right-hander Troy Taylor, 35th appearance, 0-1, 3 saves, 4.96 ERA, 32 and two-thirds innings, 19 runs, 18 earned, 33 hits, 24 walks, and 42 strikeouts. First pitch on the way to Gorski. He'll swing and miss for strike one. Gorski 0 for 2 with a ground down and a strikeout. It's Fitzgerald at third and Gauthier at first. Both the responsibility of Simpson. Oh, 1 to Gorski. Swing and miss another slider. Nothing and 2. First appearance of the series for Taylor. Gorski will ask for his batter timeout. Oh, 2. Swings and it's a soft liner to center. That's a base hit. Able to hang in there, 0-2. And Fitzgerald will score. Gauthier to second. Comets have taken a 1-0 lead in the sixth inning on the Gorski RBI single. Went to the slider again, but this one stayed up and over the plate. Gorski's fourth RBI with the Comets. 2-1 for Chucky Robinson, who bats right. First pitch to Robinson. Down and away, ball one. Line out to right center in the second. Grounded to a force out in the fourth. One oh. Taylor with a fastball for a strike. Taylor last pitching a week ago today. Scoreless inning in Las Vegas. One hit, no walks or strikeouts, just 8 pitches. 1-0 to Robinson. He'll swing and miss for strike 2. Taylor, member of the Mariners 40-man roster, yet to appear for Seattle this year. Does have 29 career appearances with the Mariners. One-two pitch. High and outside for ball two. 3 straight hits to open up the sixth inning. Comets taking the lead at 1-0. Two-two. Swinging a bouncer left side. Wisdom will pick it up. Throw across his body to second for one. On to first. That is a double play. Just in time to get Robinson. Oh, another play by Wisdom to pick it on the short hop. Throws to second and the throw to first. Oh, it was not so sure about that call. looking at the replay. The Comets, who've been hitting into a lot of double plays lately, is at least one now in 7 of 8 games. First pitch to Kim. He'll swing and miss at a slider. 13 double plays in that time. Fourth this series. It's now Gauthier at third with two out for Kim. 0 for 2 in the walk. Pitch from Taylor. Fastball high. 1-0 Comets in the sixth inning. One one. Down it inside. Line out of the first. Ground out in the third. And a walk in the fifth. Here's the pitch. Swings it, fouls it off. Inning started with singles by Fitzgerald and Gauthier against Simpson. Or Taylor came in, Gorski the RBI single before Robinson hit into the double play. 2-2. In the dirt, stopped by Reitz with the backhand. Two to Kim. Able to hold his swing at a pitch outside. That'll be a walk. Kim walks for the second time. Two on for Hernandez. Well, that for the fourth time in this game. He's 1-3. Single in the first. Reaching an air in the third. Fielder's choice in the fifth. Hernandez batting right. Pitch from Taylor. Swinging a ground ball left side foul. Nothing in one. Taylor livers home, swings it, fouls it out of play behind the plate. Oh, 2 pitch. Fastball missed high. Now the 1-2. And outside, 2 balls, 2 strikes. Two pitch. Swings, it's a line drive right field, and it's going to be caught by the second baseman, Rodden, to end the inning. Now the Comets do break through, but missed out on a chance for more. 1 run, 3 hits, and 2 left on base. Going to the bottom of the sixth, they lead 1-0. 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

0: This is OKC Comets Baseball, brought to you by Courtyard by Marriott, Oklahoma City, downtown on 1340 The Game.
1: First pitch of the bottom of the sixth inning, Michael Arroyo. It'll foul ball off the left side. It's 1-0 Comets. Arroyo 1-2, he followed by Wisdom and Montez. Irvin coming off his first 1-2-3 inning today. 71 pitches through 5, or 70 pitches through 5. 0-1 to Arroyo. Breaking ball is high. Fly out of the first, single to third. Now the 1-1. He'll swing and hit a fly ball to center field. Earhart over towards his left will make the catch for the first down. This is empty for Patrick Wisdom. Wisdom 0 for 2, grounding into a force out and striking out. No bat for the right side of the pitch. Call for strike one. Right-hander Nick Frasso has been warming in the Comets bullpen. Just took a 1-0 lead in the top of this inning. Oh, one to Wisdom. Call for a strike out of the zone. Been ahead in nothing and two. Next pitch comes home. Just missing somewhere with a cutter. Was a little bit outside. One-two pitch. Swings it. It's a fly ball to right. Sawinski coming in and over to his left will make the catch. Pair of flyouts to start off the sixth inning brings up Montez. Montez 1-2. He popped out of the second, double in the fourth. He'll bat on the left side. First pitch to Montez. Called for a strike, but Montez to challenge. Result of the pitch was a strike. Did clip them out of the zone. So the call is confirmed. And the Rainiers with one challenge left. Comets with both left. They lead 1-0 the sixth. Kim shifted to the middle and Fitzgerald halfway between second and third. Here's the 0-1. Montez will take strike two. I say, for a guy who has big power numbers and strikes out a lot, he has actually been pretty tough with two strikes throughout this series, and now asks for his batter timeout. And he has struck out a fair amount of times, but he's had some good two-strike at-bats as well to pitch. Takes this one in the dirt. It's 1-2.

1-2 from Irvin. Down and outside, ball two. Now the 2-2 to Montez. He'll poke it in the air to left field. Hernandez coming over to left center. He'll make the catch and end the inning. Another 1-2-3 frame for Irvin, who's retired 8 straight. He'll send us to 7 with the Comets in front. High score of 1-0. 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
0: Top of the seventh inning, the Comets ahead 1-0. New pitcher for the Rainiers, left-hander Robinson Ortiz. He'll face Ryan Orczak, Earhart, Jack Sawinski. Ortiz the save on Friday night. Got in a jam with a one-run lead, but pitched out of it. First pitch to Ward. Up and in for ball one. And it was Ryan Ward batting against Ortiz. With the bases loaded, one out on Friday night. And Ortiz gets in to hit into a game-ending double play. Ortiz's first save of the year. 32nd appearance now here today. Here's the pitch. A slider for a strike. 0-2 with a 4.08 ERA, 35 and a third innings. 18 runs, 16 earned, 26 hits, 24 walks, and 44 strikeouts. 1-1 to Ward the pitch. Missed inside. He's 0-2 with a walk. Fly out of the first. Ground down the third and a walk in the fifth. Takes it down. For Josh Simpson, third of an inning, one run, two hits. No walk to the strikeout. He stranded his two inherited runners. For Troy Taylor, one inning pitch. No runs, one hit, one walk, no strikeouts. One of his two inherited runners scored. Pitches inside, ball four, leadoff walk by Ortiz. He did allow two walks on Friday night. Leadoff man on for Zach Earhart, who's 0-2 with a walk. Pitch from Ortiz. Called for strike one. 1-0 Comets. Game's one run scored last inning. One air hard. Swing and a miss today. Back foot slider. Earhart walk in the first. Fly out to center in the third and popped out to short in the fifth. Well, Cole Irvin is only at 82 pitches in six scoreless innings. Nick Frasso is warming in the Comets bullpen. 0-2 the count to Earhart. Here's the pitch. Swinging a ground ball towards the middle. It is bobbled by Rodden, and now he's got no play. Now Earhart's speed, hard to assume a double play. But probably should have gotten it out at second base at the least. Now the Rainiers now 5 errors in the last two games. team normally good defensively. The Comets will start yet another inning with two on and nobody out. Brings up Jack Sawinski. Pitch to Sawinski. Breaking ball called for a ball, but it is challenged by Reitz. It did miss outside, so the Rainiers are out of challenges for the rest of this game. End up going 1-3 today and 2-7 in this series. Sawinski 1-for-3. Called for a strike. A 1-of-14 start with runners in scoring position for the Comets in this game. Swings it. It's a fly ball to center. Labrada drifting back. He's going to make the catch. More tagging will get to third. It's a throw towards second. It's runners at the corners with one out for Fitzgerald.
5: Infielder Ryan Fitzgerald.
0: Fitzgerald today is 3-for-3. Double in the second, singles in the fourth and sixth. Three of the Comets' seven hits at this point. That's left against Ortiz, the pitch. Going to have to wait to throw to first. Earhart in safely. Nicola's middle infielders will play about two-thirds of the way towards the back. Wisdom even with the bag at third, and Joe holds the runner at first. Here's the pitch. Swing and a miss for strike one.
6: Everybody
0: got their hands. Comets trying to end to a 1-0 lead in the seventh inning. Throw to first again, and Earhart in safely. So the two disengagements used up with runners at the corners. And one out. 0-1 the count to Fitzgerald. Pitch from Ortiz. Breaking ball, fouled out of play to the left side. Ahead of Fitzgerald at 0-2. The pitch on the way. Earhart takes off. A pump fake as the pitch missed outside by Reitz. No throw down. Stolen base by Earhart, his 13th of the year. Ortiz is 1-2. Swinging a line drive left center base in. That's going to score at least one. Ward has scored. Here comes Earhart. He's going to score as well. Ryan Fitzgerald's fourth hit of the day will drive in two in a 1-2 count. It's 3-0 Comets in the seventh inning. Up to 61 RBI of the year. What a huge hit that was by Fitzgerald. It's the first time Robinson Ortiz has given up a run in over a month. Austin Gauthier, the batter. A check on Fitzgerald in safely. Ortiz had not given up a run since June the 12th. Pitch to Gauthier. Called for a strike. He's 1-for-3 this afternoon. The 0-1 swings and fouls it off toward the left of the batter's circle. Struck out of the second, flying out in the fourth, and single in the sixth. Now a 3-0 Comets lead in the seventh inning. Pitch from Ortiz. This is high for ball one. Two to Gauthier. Fitzgerald takes off, throw down to second, not in time. And I think reaching Gauthier might have interfered. We'll take a look at the replay here. I mean, Gauthier did nothing to impede Reitz. So the second stolen base of the inning, Fitzgerald's ninth of the year. And now Fitzgerald in scoring position. 2-2 to Gauthier. Here's the pitch. Swings. This is yanked. Deep left field. Towards the wall and gone. A two-run homer by Austin Gauthier. That's his fifth of the season. And the Comets have now put up four runs here in the seventh inning, opening up a 5-0 lead. Four runs driven in at two strike counts. And it hits off the party porch out in left field. As Gauthier's driven at least one run in five straight, nine RBI in that time. The pitch on the way to Matt Gorski. It's inside from all one. Ortiz had gone nine straight games, 13 and a third innings without a run scoring. Comets have now homered in five straight. The pitch. Down to the end, they enter today tied with Tacoma for the most home runs in the league this year. Ortiz's first home run allowed since May 24th. He's given up two home runs on the year. Both were in that same game, May 24th. Now a visit from pitching coach Mike McCarthy. A four-run seventh inning, back-to-back huge swings by Fitzgerald and Gauthier, driving in two each.

0: Now base is empty for Gorski. Broke the scoreless tie last time up with an RBI single the sixth. Here's the pitch. It's outside. Reno to Gorski. Ortiz delivers. Taken up in his own strike one. There's somebody throwing the Tacoma bullpen. 25th pitch of the inning coming up. Here it is to Gorski. Catch the outside corner, but challenged by Gorski. Does get the corner, so the Comets will lose a challenge. They've got one left. Three, two from Ortiz. Swings and fouls it straight back. Two on the way. Swings and fouls it out of play to the right side. Chucky Robinson on deck. Dodgers playing a doubleheader in New York today. They won game one, 8-2. Yoshinobu Yamamoto throws a complete game. Two runs, four hits, no walks, seven strikeouts. Does it on 102 pitches. It's his 10th win of the year. First regular season complete game with the Dodgers for Yamamoto. The pitch swung out of his for strike three. Ortiz battles back from 3-0 to strikeout Gorski. It's the second out. Looks like we're going to have a pitching change coming up. John Russell makes his way out to the mound. So we'll have another change here for the Rainiers. Comets now leading 5-0 in the seventh as Oklahoma City Comets baseball presented by Courtyard by Marriott, Oklahoma City downtown.
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0: Comets leading 5-0 in the seventh inning, batting with nobody on and two out. Right-hander Houston Roth, the new pitcher. 26 appearance, 2-3-4 saves, 3.86 ERA, 39 2/3 innings, 19 runs, 17 earned, 29 hits, 18 walks, and 46 strikeouts. It's Chucky Robinson, who's 0-3. Robinson batting right, the pitch. Swings this ball hit in the air to deep left field. This is heading to the party porch. It is in it in a home run by Robinson. The second home run of the inning. A rude welcome to Houston Roth into this game. It's now a five-run seventh in a 6-0 Comets lead. on Robinson's third home run this year. Roth giving up his eighth home run of the season. Things up has Sung Kim. Batting left the pitch. Call for a strike with a sweeper. Kim 0 for 2, 2 walks. Pitch on the way. Swings it. It's a line drive in a right field. Base hit. This one rolling towards the bottom of the wall. Kim on his way to second. He's going to snap there with a double. The fourth hit of this inning in the third for extra bases. Kim's sixth double with the Comets. He's had at least one extra base hit in all three games this series. Gives Kike Hernandez a chance when the runner at second, two out. Another double-digit hit game for the Comets. Seven the last nine. Hernandez one for four. He bats right. Ninth batter of the inning. Here's the pitch. Roth missing down and away. Robinson Ortiz goes two-thirds of an inning. Four runs, three earned. Two hits. A walk and a strikeout. Breaking ball down and away. 28 pitches, 17 strikes. Two from Roth. Swing and a miss at a sweeper. Hernandez a single to first. Reach it in air in the third. Reach it a fielder's choice in the fifth. Soft line out to second base in the sixth. Pitch to Hernandez. Snap it outside. Has been a long top of the seventh inning with a bit added of a cushion. He's going to ask, well, I wonder if it means Cole Irvin may be given leash to stay in, but he's watching at the top rail of the dugout, so that likely means he's done. The pitch is called for a strike. Maybe, just maybe one day we will see a starting pitcher work into the seventh inning. Leash for the Comets. We did see it two nights ago here for Tacoma. 3-2 to Hernandez. Swings and misses for strike three. That'll end the inning, but the Comets put up five runs here in the seventh. They do it on four hits. There was one error and one runner left on base as we stretch. The Comets now leading 6-0. It's Oklahoma City Comets baseball presented by Courtyard by Marriott, Oklahoma City downtown.
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0: Top of the seventh inning, the Comets in front. Now it's 6-0. Bullpen will take over. Right-hander Nick Frasso, the new pitcher. And it's Frasso's 21st appearance, 1-0, 4.94 ERA, 23 and two-thirds innings, 13 runs, 24 hits, 17 walks, and 38 strikeouts. Pitch to Connor Joe, a strike. Joe is 0-for-2 with a fly out to left and has reached on an error. Seventh inning's been tricky for the Comets in this series. Nothing and one to Joe. The pitch from Frasso swings and fouls it back. On Friday night, led 4-3 in the seventh, gave up two runs, and that would end up proving to be the difference in a 5-4 win for Tacoma. And yesterday, a 3-3 tie in the seventh inning and gives up six. Ahead of Joe, the 0-2. Swings and pulls on the ground, foul the left side. Also for the Comets, James Tibbs III has taken over for Kike Hernandez in left field. Hernandez will finish 1-5, playing six innings in left. Nothing and two to Joe. It's from Frasso. Swings and fouls off the fastball. Cole Irvin, six scoreless innings. His eighth quality start of the year. Four hits, a walk, three strikeouts. Retires his final eight batters faced. To a total of 82 pitches with 49 strikes. Lowers his league-leading ERA to 3.28. The 0-2 to Joe. Swings and lines it foul off to the right. Irvin's fourth start of six scoreless. 0-2 from Frasso. Just outside of the slider. Bullpen was really good heading into the All-Star break. And only one inning thrown by a true reliever on Friday night. But it was a tough game for the bullpen yesterday. Here's the pitch. In the dirt, 2-2 to Joe. Previous six games entering last night, bullpen, and again, this is just true relievers. I don't count guys who are parting as a piggyback or a predetermined tandem. It's 25 and two-thirds innings, one run, six hits, but last night, six and two-thirds innings, nine runs, 11 hits. The pitch is line foul off to the left. Tough at bat by Joe, starting off the bottom of the seventh inning. Also walked 11 at that time. Ninth pitch coming up to Connor Joe. Here it is from Frasso. Swinging a ground ball towards the middle. Gauthier has it. Throws over to first in time for the out. Long battle, but won by Frasso to open up the seventh. Comes up Rivas. Rivas a walk in the second. Popped out of a bunt attempt in the fourth. A switch hitter batting left. 6-0 Comets in the seventh. First pitch to Rivas. Called for a strike. Russell's been sitting 99 with his fastball. Usually around 95, 96. Here's the 0-1. Missed outside. Leo Rivas from Venezuela, 28 years old. The pitch is popped up behind the plate. Robinson gives it a look. It's out of play. And last year on his birthday, game five of the ALDS against Detroit, game tying, pinch and RBI single, his seventh inning. Mariners would go on to win that game. Oh, so close to getting the World Series for the first time ever. The pitch is down. And a series lead against Toronto could not put away the Blue Jays. Two and two, the count to Rivas. Here's the pitch. Called for a ball, but challenged by Robinson. Looked like a good pitch. It was, as the call is overturned. That is strike three to Rivas. Comet still with one challenge remaining. It's the fourth strikeout for the pitching staff today. Comes up Victor Labrada. He's one for two. 6-0 Comets in the seventh. The pitch to Labrada. Swing and a miss. Wave and a slider down and in. I don't know if this is Victor Labrada's choice, as the pitch is tapped foul to left. But he comes up to the plate to I Want to Know What Love Is by Foreigner. I don't know if it's a gag or just a song he likes. Not what I would have expected. Down the count of nothing and two. Labrada asks for time. Rosso looking for a shutdown bottom of the seventh inning after the Comets extend the lead to 6-0. Oh, 2. Up and in, nearly hit him as he spins away from a 99-mile-an-hour fastball.

0: One ball, two strikes. Pitch from Frasso. Swing and a miss for strike three. Two strikeouts and a shutdown. 1-2-3, seventh by Nick Frasso. We go to the eighth. The Comets in front at 6-0. 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
0: Top of the eighth inning, it's 6-0 Comets. Comets have Ryan Ward leading off. He led off last inning, walked, and that would open the door to the five-run inning. Ward batting left. Pitch from Roth. A breaking ball for a strike. Ward 0 for 2, 2 walks. Roth remaining in the game. Here's his 0-1. Taken in the dirt. One ball and one strike. Ward, Earhart, Sawinski do up. One to Ward. Double is high. So game two of that doubleheader for the Dodgers. And coming up this evening, we'll look to not only sweep the doubleheader, but sweep a three-game series at Yankee Stadium. 2-1. Just outside for ball three. Game that'll begin actually not too long from now, about 15 minutes from now. Bill Klein going to open up a bullpen game. Pitch is high as Ward walked for the third time.
5: Next up the bat, Zach Earhart.
0: Zach Earhart now up at the plate. And nothing has been officially put out by the Dodgers, but they have said that Kyle Hurt, brought up from the Comets to be the 27th man for the doubleheader, the pitch is inside. And again, the normal roster regulations do not apply when it comes to a doubleheader. So typically Hurt, the only way he could have been called back up, as the pitch is down to Earhart, is if he was replacing an injured player or if it was one of the exceptions like a paternity leave or bereavement leave or a doubleheader. 2-0 to Earhart. Here's the pitch. Up and in, ball three. Earhart 0 for 3 with a walk and a run scored. And Shohei Ohtani is pitching status for the near future. A big question mark. Earhart's going to lift a high, deep drive into left field. And this one's going to get long gone. The third home run of the last two innings for the Comets. And Earhart's got number 15 of the season. He can now make it 8-0 here in the eighth inning. These two teams enter today tied for the league lead in home runs. Comets have three on the afternoon. Earhart up to 63 RBI this season. Pitch to Jack Sawinski. Out of the zone for a strike. Sawinski 1-4. As Roth will miss outside with a splitter. Again, Shohei Ohtani really kind of the root cause of this, plus the rainout, of course, of a lot of this pitching shuffling for the Dodgers. Here's the 1-1. All this high. The initial plan was to have him pitch the finale in Thursday in Philadelphia, which precedes an off day. It would be his first time pitching since getting the knee injection in the All-Star break. The pitch is up and in for ball three. But said, while playing catch, it just still isn't feeling right. Now, it's not affecting his hitting. Now, that's his back leg, but it's his lead leg when he pitches and constantly lands on it. Now, pitches outside for ball four. Roth struggling here. Seventh walk by the Rainiers pitching staff. Ryan Fitzgerald, the batter. He's got another four-hit game today. Only been one five-hit game this season. It was done by Kim very early in the year. Pitches high for ball one and reads out the chant with Roth. Comets have scored seven runs the last two innings. They've also scored in three straight innings. Make it 8-0 here in Tacoma, trying to get out of town with a win. We've talked about a lot, just a place that wins have been very hard to come by for Oklahoma City. Call it the curse of the Sonics or something else. Starting in 2012, 14-28 at this ballpark. Have not won a series here since 2018 when they won 2-3. Obviously, this is going to be a series loss, unfortunately, as well, even if they do win this game. The 1-0 pitch. Swings and hits a ground ball through the middle. Base hit, number five of the day. Sawinski on his way to third. He's in standing. A five-hit game for Ryan Fitzgerald, who is 5-for-5. He's up Austin Gothier. The pitch on the way to Gothier low. I need to correct myself. I forgot about Chucky Robinson's five-hit game in Albuquerque. So it's the third five-hit game by a Comet this year. And Fitzgerald's fifth game with four-plus hits. Gothier will swing, lift a fly ball towards right center field. Montez coming in. He lost it in the sun. They're going to have a chance for a force out at second. The throw overshoots second base and goes to third. And things are falling apart for Tacoma. So it's going to end up being an RBI single and a sun ball by Gothier. Now the fans are especially perturbed. I'll explain why. And now you look at the replay and Montez has his sunglasses on his hat, which, okay, that's a choice. So it is now 9-0. Gorski batting right. Starts to swing a pitch down low and they say went. Oh, and one to Gorski. Gothier picks up his third hit at RBI the game. I'll explain why the fans are pretty upset. Now, again, Fitzgerald was staying at first base. They still had a shot to get a force out at second. The pitch down and away. But it was a poor throw by Montez. So we talked about, if you weren't with us earlier today, there's a promotion with a local casino. They have a card suit shaved into the different parts of the outfield grass. The pitch swung out and missed. And there are different promotions, different triggers every inning. Everyone got a playing card as they walked in today. So the trigger this inning was, if an outfielder catches a ball in one of those zones and you have that suit, you get a seat cushion. The pitch is taken for strike three by Gorski. That'll be the first out of the inning after five straight had reached. So Montez, I mean, it was all set up there for a seat cushion for those who have heart playing cards. And it still might happen this inning. Chucky Robinson to the plate, batting right, the pitch. Breaking ball for a strike as Robinson took Roth deep. Last time up. Normally really good bullpen for Tacoma. Having a tough go of things these last two innings. Pitch swung out and missed. Right-hander Gunnar Mayer's been loosening for the Rainiers. And the Comets bullpen is right-hander Nick Robertson. Oh, 2. Tied outside. Pitch to Robinson. He'll take a splitter inside. By the way, that is the first career five-hit game for Ryan Fitzgerald. Two-two. Called for strike three. It's back-to-back strikeouts by Roth. Both uncalled third strikes. Two remain on for Kim. Kim 1-3 with a double and two walks. Pitch from Roth. A breaking ball for a strike. Roth is tied his season high and runs allowed. The pitch, high and outside. First year in the Mariners organization, signing as a minor league free agent in February. Last year in the Orioles system between AA and AAA. Here's the pitch. Outside for ball three. Five straight reach to start the inning. Or a pair of strikeouts. 2-1 to Kim. Here's the pitch. Down and outside, ball three. That was Ross' 40th pitch of his appearance. Three-one to Kim. He'll swing and miss for strike two.

0: 3-2 from Roth. Swing and a miss for strike three. Inning ends with three straight strikeouts, but the Comets end up scoring three runs on three hits and leave two on base. They go to the bottom of the eighth inning, leading 9-0. 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
0: The eighth inning, 9-0. Comets' Nick Robertson, the new pitcher. First pitch for the right-hander, a strike. Jackson Reitz leading off. He's 0-2. Struck out of the second, line out to right in the fifth. Reitz, Rod, and Ref Snyder due up. Pitch swung out of his to the changeup. Nick Frasso done at for 1-2-3 seventh with two strikeouts. He threw 18 pitches. 0-2 to Reitz. Down and away from ball one. One-two pitch. Swings, just got a piece of a fastball, fouled it back. Robertson, 6 1/3 scoreless since joining the Comets. One hit, 3 walks, 10 strikeouts. The pitch swings in, pulls on the ground, foul on the left side. After dominant numbers at Double A Tulsa, 22 appearances. Last pitched a week ago today at home against El Paso. Part of that shutout the Comets pitched. 1-2 to Reitz. Swing to grounder, foul off to the left. One-two from Robertson. High chopper to the middle. Gauthier's got it. And he'll toss to first for the out. Base is empty for Brock Rondo. Bat for the first time today. Ron batting 263, 12 homers, 51 RBI. Switch hitter batting from the left side. First pitch to Rodden. He'll take a strike. Good game for Rodden last night, 2-4. Two RBI, two runs scored. 9-0 Comets in the eighth inning. 0-1 to Rodden. Swings, fouled it back. Clipped the mask of Robinson, who appears to be okay. 0-2 to Robin. Rainier's Pair Club, Seattle Mariners at home against the Giants, win 6-3. The 0-2 pitch, down and in with a changeup. As the Mariners now 50-50 through 100 games. One ball, two strikes. Here's the pitch. Swing and a foul ball, got a piece. One, two. Swing a grounder, foul down the right side. Mariners home runs by Luke Rayleigh, the former OKC Dodgers, 15th. And Cole Young is 13th. Logan Gilbert strikes out 10 over six innings to get the win. Andres Munoz's 17th save. 16 strikeouts for the Mariners pitching staff in that game. I think most people would just assume, as long as the Mariners have been in existence, the Rainiers have been their AAA team. The pitch is poked in the air, a left side. Tibbs is coming over to foul territory. It's going to get out of play. But no, it's not the case. And the Rainiers existed before the Mariners did. And for a long time, they basically were seen as competitors to one another. Especially with the Mariners playing in the Kingdome. The pitch is swung out of his for strike three. Now it's Robertson's first strikeout, two down to the eighth. I'm talking with those who have lifelong residence, I mean, in the 70s and 80s, is basically positioned as come to Tacoma, watch real baseball outside on grass. Not in the Kingdome on turf. Ressnyder will swing at a line drive. Left side, it's a foul ball. And they weren't always known as the Rainiers. Long time known as the Tacoma Tigers. Had a few different affiliations their first few decades. Again, the Mariners affiliation began in the mid-90s. Here's the pitch. Down and outside to Ressnyder, 1-3. Single to first, struck out on the third, grounded out the fifth. Not on two out for the Rainiers of the eighth. Comets leading 9-0. Here's the 1-1. Down and outside with the changeup. Two on to Ressnyder. He'll swing and miss at a fastball. Two-two pitch. A little bit outside with a fastball. 3-2. DeRoyo on deck. 3-2 pitch. Swings and fouls it out of play behind the plate. Here's the 3-2. It's jammed on a foul ball. Next pitch.

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4: Top of the ninth inning, Comets in front 9-0. New pitcher for the Rainiers, right-hander Alex Hoppe. His 13th appearance, 1-3 with 5 saves and a 2.63 ERA, 13 and 2/3 innings, 6 runs, 4 earned, 9 hits, 10 walks, 16 strikeouts. James Tibbs, the third, batting for the first time today, in for the left side. He'll swing at the first pitch, foul it off his foot. Now Tibbs replacing Kike Hernandez in the bottom of the 7th inning. Tibbs hitting .290, 21 homers, 72 RBI. He'll gingerly walk around the batter's circle. Houston Roth goes in inning and a third. Four runs on five hits. Two walks, four strikeouts, couple of home runs. 42 pitches, 20 strikes. Pitch to Tibbs. Hoppe misses low with a breaking ball. First appearance of the series for Hoppe. The first time he's faced the Comets this year. The pitch to Tibbs. Swings, it's a line drive towards left center field. Arroyo on the run. Cannot make the grab. It's going to one hop the wall. Tibbs on his way to second. He's standing with a double. 15th hit of the game for the Comets. Putting a runner in scoring position every inning today. As their sixth extra base hit. Ryan Ward at the plate, he'll bat left. Three straight walks for Ward. Pitch from Hoppe is low. Hoppe also 21 games with Seattle this season. Last optioned on June the 27th, came over to trade with Boston in November. Here's the pitch. That'll miss high, and that's going to get off the glove of Reitz. And Tibbs will get on over to third. Should be a pass ball on Reitz. That is the official ruling. Two and zero to Ward. The pitch bangs it off the plate towards the middle. Tibbs going to come on, hold and score. Throw to first, not in time. Ward is safe. Now Wardo just looking to put it in play and gets the job done and gets credit with a hit, charging hard up the line. Got a scout talk to me during the last homestand. It basically said, "Look, Ryan Ward kind of earned the right not to." Not Cadillac it, but, you know, take it easy on certain ground balls. He's like, but he doesn't. Even if the team's winning or

0: losing by a lot late. As the pitch called for a strike. And it really stood out to him. 0-1 to Zach Earhart. It's now 10-0. Earhart looked like he might have swung. He did. And Earhart's going to challenge the check swing. Result of it was a swing. That was confirmed. And the Comets are out of challenges. Earhart, two-run homer last time up. Here's the pitch from Hoppy. Slider down and away, 1-2. The pitch. Swings and fouls it off to the right. Walked in the first, flied out in the third, popped out of the fifth, reached in a fielder's choice, scored in the seventh, two-run homer the eighth. Now the 1-2. Swinging a weak ground ball towards the left side. Rivas to flip to Ronan for one, on to first, in time for a double play. Base is empty, two out of the ninth inning for Jack Sawinski. Sawinski will bat left. Here's the pitch. In the dirt, ball one. 10-0 Comets here in the ninth inning. Now lace it foul off to the left. Sawinski today, 1-4 with a walk and a run score. 10 runs, 16 hits, one error for the Comets, no runs, four hits, and two errors for the Rainiers up to this point. Wyatt Mills been warming the Comets bullpen. There's the pitch. Taken down. One. Swings and fouls it off the left side. It's the only game to be played this afternoon in the PCL, but with us being out on the West Coast, there's one of the game in progress. It is early with Las Vegas leading Round Rock 2-0 in the first inning. The 2-2 swings and fouls it back. Other games that'll begin later. Albuquerque hosting Sacramento. Salt Lake at home against Reno. And Sugar Land visiting El Paso looking for a three-game sweep. Pitch is fouled down by Sawinski. Another one. Now the 2-2. Swing and a miss for strike three. That'll end the inning, but the Comets add on one more with two hits. And for the first time today, will not leave a runner on base. They go to the bottom of the ninth with a 10-0 lead. It's Oklahoma City Comets baseball presented by Courtyard by Marriott, Oklahoma City downtown.
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0: On the ninth inning, the Comets leading 10-0. The new pitcher is right-hander Wyatt Mills. His 30th appearance, 4-4 with six saves and a 2.76 ERA. Michael Arroyo batting right, the pitch from Mills. Swinging a ground ball towards the left side. Kidd is out with it. He'll throw to first for the first down. Mills, 32 2/3 innings with a Comet, 12 runs, 10 earned, 20 hits, 17 walks, 48 strikeouts. Nick Robertson, a 1-2-3 eighth inning. Struck out one. Rainiers made him earn it, though, through 22 pitches. Wisdom will bat right. Here's the pitch from Mills. Inside, ball one. Comet's going to look for their second shutout in four games. One ball in it. No strikes to Wisdom. Here's the pitch from Mills. Swing and a miss. Wine Mills. Good chunk of time with Tacoma previously in his career. And a Washington native, but from the eastern part of the state in Spokane. I know he has a lot of friends and family on hand here this week in the pitch. Swings and it's a hard grounder foul off to the left. 1-2 to Wisdom. Pitching for the Rainiers, both in 2021 and 2022. And final time these teams will meet this year. Final game the Comets play at Cheney Stadium this year. Only three games here at Cheney this year for OKC. After they played 12 here last year. The pitch to Wisdom. Swing and a miss for strike three. He's up Lazaro Montez. For the Comets, their seventh strikeout this afternoon. And I don't want to get too deep into this with two outs in the ninth inning, but that is just, we've just kind of run the Comets pitching experience here this series. The pitch on the way to Montez is a little bit outside. When it is good, it is really good. But when it is a rough day, I mean, the rough days are really rough, like last night. One ball in it, no strikes. The pitch to Montez, he'll take a strike. 1-3 with a double. Tacoma's load extra base hit to this point. Comets have out-hit the Rainiers 16-4. One ball and one strike to Montez. Here's the pitch from Mills. Swings, lifts a high fly in a right center. Looks playable for Earhart coming in. He'll make the catch and end the game. And the Comets could end this series with a blowout shutout win. 10-0 the final. The pitching staff retires the final 17 batters of this game. Comets pitch their second shutout in four games and fifth overall of the year. And we'll conclude the season series. It is won by the Rainiers, 6-3, but the Comets at least get a little comeuppance, the Rainiers, with this blowout win in the season series finale. 10-0, OKC winners. Back in a moment, there's Oklahoma City Comets baseball presented by Courtyard by Marriott, Oklahoma City downtown. 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With a special focus on their own backyard, they volunteer and support organizations promoting sustainability and community wellness. So, the next time you reach for a refreshing bottle of Niagara water, know that you're not just hydrating yourself, you're supporting a company that cares about our community. Now that's refreshing. 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
0: Comets winners 10-0. Their fifth shutout of the season, their second in four games. Meanwhile, Tacoma shutout for the fifth time this year. 10-0 Comets after they lose the first two games here in Tacoma. They are able to get out with a winning note. 10 runs, 16 hits, and one error for the Comets. And they put a man in scoring position every inning today, a total 23 at-bats. And they end up leaving 13 on base, but as we like to say in these kind of games, we'll let it slide. No runs, four hits, two errors for Tacoma. The Comets retire the final 17 batters of this game. And they hold the Rainiers 0-for-4 with runners in scoring position, leaving five on base. Winning pitcher today, Cole Irvin, first in the PCL, the 9 wins, 6 scoreless innings. 4 hits, a walk, and 3 strikeouts. He's 9-5. Josh Simpson takes the loss for Tacoma, falling to 0-1. Time of the game, 2 hours, 56 minutes, 6,447. The attendance on a sparkling Sunday afternoon here in July in Tacoma. With a win, the Comets 11-9 the second half, 52-42 overall. The Rainiers 9-12 in the half, and 43-53 this season. Recapping the game, and for most of it, it was a story of the Comets having all these scoring chances but unable to get over the hump. As the Comets put two on in the first, leave them on. A leadoff double by Ryan Fitzgerald in the second. He gets stranded at third. The Rainiers, only time they would have a runner advance to third base today was in the bottom of the second inning. And with runners in the corners, Cole Irvin gets a strike out of Jackson Reitz. Comets benefit from a two-base error with one out in the third inning, but Kike Hernandez stranded at third. Top of the fourth, they put two on with nobody out, but then three straight retire. No runs for the Comets. Tacoma, same thing in the bottom of the inning. A double and an error put two on with nobody out, but a pop out on a bunt attempt and a line out double play will prevent the Rainiers from scoring. Comets leaving two more on in the fifth inning. But then the sixth, they are able to break through as Matt Korski with an RBI single. And the Comets a 1-0 lead. And then they really start to roll beginning of the seventh. First it was with runners at second and third and one out. Two-run single by Ryan Fitzgerald. Then Austin Gauthier on next with a two-run homer. Comets extending the lead to 5-0. Then later in the inning, a solo homer by Chucky Robinson makes it 6-0. In the eighth inning, Zach Earhart's turn to homer. It 8-0 Comets lead at that point. Then Gauthier gets credit for an RBI single and a ball lost in the sun in right field to make it 9-0 Comets. And then in the ninth inning, Ryan Ward, an RBI single to get the Comets into double digits. As we mentioned, Comets pitchers retire the final 17 batters of the game today for Tacoma. And round to this four-hit shutout as the Comets just putting up shutdown inning after shutdown inning. And route to their fifth shutout of the season. Take a break and come back with a look around the PCL and Dodgers organization. 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

0: This is OKC Comets Baseball, brought to you by Courtyard by Marriott, Oklahoma City, downtown on 1340 The Game.
1: Comets winners 10-0 in Tacoma. You look around the rest of the PCL. This was the only day game in the league. And speaking of day games, by the way, they had 11 straight wins in day games for the Comets, by the way. Las Vegas and Round Rock playing in Round Rock, and it's an early 2-0 Las Vegas lead. Two-run hit by Brian Lavastida. And the first inning stakes the Aviators that lead. Other three games have yet to start. Albuquerque hosting Sacramento in a game that'll begin at 7:05 Central. Two other games also at 7:05 Central at Salt Lake at home against Reno. Aces look for a three-game road sweep, as does Sugarland when they play in El Paso tonight, again beginning at 7:05 Central Time. I want to correct myself. Reno is not going for a sweep. Two teams have split the first two games of that three-game series. Dodgers earlier today in game one of a doubleheader in New York beat the Yankees 8-2 behind a complete game from Yoshinobu Yamamoto. Two runs, four hits, no walks, seven strikeouts, improves to 10-6. Cam Schlittler, the all-star for the Yankees, takes the loss. No home runs for the Dodgers today, but they do knock four doubles as part of a 10-hit effort. Five runs in the eighth inning to pull away in that game. They are early in game two, looking for not only a doubleheader sweep, but a weekend sweep of the Yankees. A bullpen game for the Dodgers, as the Yankees have taken an early 1-0 lead with one run and three hits in the bottom of the first against Will Klein, opening up at bullpen game today. In the Dodgers minor league system, AA Tulsa playing out in Frisco, Texas. And Tulsa's got an early 3-1 lead. A two-run homer hit by Hayden Gilliland, is second with the Drillers. As again, they lead a 3-1 there in Frisco. High A Great Lakes falls at home against West Michigan, 8-6. And Ontario hosting Lake Elsinore. That game has yet to get underway. We'll come back with today's play of the game. In a preview of Tuesday, Comets will stay out west to take on Sacramento. It's Oklahoma City Comets Baseball, presented by Courtyard by Marriott, Oklahoma City downtown.
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1: Comets winners today in Tacoma, final score of 10-0, as again the Comets pitch their second shutout in their last four games. Time now for the play of the game. We go back to the bottom of the seventh inning, where the Comets started to really open things up after a two-run single by Ryan Fitzgerald. Austin Gauthier at the plate. 2-2 to Gauthier. Here's the pitch. Swings. This is yanked deep left field towards the wall and gone. A two-run homer by Austin Gauthier. That's his fifth of the season. And the Comets have now put up four runs here in the seventh inning, opening up a 5-0 lead. Well, that is today's play of the game. The first of three home runs hit by the Comets. As I mentioned, these two teams came in tied for the league lead in home runs And the Comets did give up two to the Rainiers on Friday, but none in the last two games, as OKC breaking that tie with the Rainiers with three home runs today to now lead the PCL in that category. So the Comets, again, will stay out west and continue south to Sacramento. Play at Center Health Park, begin at 8:45 Central Time on Tuesday night, the PCL version of the Dodgers-Giants rivalry. Left-hander Jackson Ferris to start for the Comets TBA. On the Sacramento side, our coverage will begin at 8:30 here on 1340 The Game, 1340TheGame.com or the iHeartRadio app. Comets with a 10-0 win in Tacoma. 10 runs, 16 hits, and one error for OKC. No runs, four hits, and two errors for the Rainiers. Winning pitcher today, Cole Irvin, 9-5. Lost to Josh Simpson, he's 0-1. Comets with a win, 11-9 the second half, 52-42 overall. Rainiers 9-12 in the half and 42-54 this season. I want to thank our producer and engineer. That's Jeff Gandy back in Oklahoma City. Alex Treven signing off from Tacoma. Thanks as always for joining us. 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
4: That's great.
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4: Well, it's parlayed into nothing. I mean.
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5: That's what we bonded over last year. 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
5: 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Right away, his face lit up. He was like, finally, somebody asked me about Carolina. I've been dying to talk Carolina.
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5: He said he loves the hire.
4: Yeah.
5: And then as he was walking away, he said, it can't be worse than the...
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4: If Tahoe Week was a college quarterback, you have the exact college quarterback that Tahoe Week would be. 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
4: Okay.
5: Because people are gambling this week?
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5: It's Brady Quinn.
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9: Giannis Antetokounmpo says he is leaving his comfort zone and that playing with the Heat is going to be a challenge. Now, Giannis did not leave Milwaukee. He escaped. This has been going on for several years. We have been documenting it, audio commentary here every night. And when we've talked about Giannis, there have been these little signs just chipping away. Chip, chip, chip, chip, chip, chip, chip, chip, chip. Just like Shawshank Redemption. And as for the challenge, right, you gotta be a absolute nincompoop, a sucker, to buy this. Oh, it's a challenge. You know, it's a challenge. Oh, yeah. At the fork in the road. Okay, at the fork in the road, Giannis picked the path of least resistance.
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13: Sunday fun day here at Fox Sports Radio. I am Monsi Bolaños. He is Martin Weiss. You can follow him across social media at Martin Weiss. You can follow me at Monsi Bolaños. Wrapping up our show here, thanks to the crew. Mary Mac on the ones and twos giving us some concert lighting right now. Thank you.
14: After it was a blunder wall out of England.
15: I'm satisfied.
14: Blunder ball.
15: I'll tell you guys, my World Cup ended yesterday. I'm satisfied.
14: I will say this. There's no chance. No. It was slightly fitting for the last game of the World Cup to be a one-score game at MetLife. The Jets will be there soon. The Giants. There's not a single New York football team involved.
13: Yeah.
14: No New York quarterbacks were involved in this one-score game. Well, it's going to be on me to try to fill it.
15: I drove here very numb. I was like, I just day one because you know my World Cup ended yesterday. I just felt very off. But, you know, now I have, like, more free time.
13: Now you have more free time. Yeah. Yes. Thank you, Bree, once again. Brianna Muro, our producer and our update anchor. Thank you, Martin, for hanging out with me on this Sunday and telling the world who won the World Cup.
14: España es el ganador de la Copa Mundial.
13: España es el ganador de la Copa Mundial, beating Argentina 1-0. As we wrap up the show, Martin, listen, there's not a lot of times where I look at a chick, a woman, or a girl, and I'm like, man, she's more of a badass than me. Last night, I was not a badass as I tried to build a dresser with a boyfriend over 5 hours. I don't know how we didn't break up, but we're still together, so there's that.
14: There's strength in that.
13: But earlier this week, and I sent you all the video, but in case you missed it, there was a KTLA reporter, Rachel Menitoff, who was reporting live from Sherman Oaks, not far from where we are. She is reporting about the California heat. And Martin, as she's doing her job, her stand-up, right? That's what they're called. Mm-hmm. Those stand-ups. A flying cockroach lands on her chest. Bree is hyperventilating, and there is no cockroach near her. Lands on her chest, crawls across her body, and she continues on. Finishes her delivery, her stand-up. And then she loses her mind. Let me tell you what I would have been fired on the spot for the amount of F-bombs I would have dropped. Or I would have just died on the spot. Like, there is no way I would have been able to do that. And it wasn't a little cockroach. It was a giant pterodactyl-sized flying cockroach that came out of her.
14: There are certain things that, like, cockroaches, stab wounds. Size really is relative to the person viewing it. Like, the person receiving it, it doesn't matter the size. You know what I mean? It's like,
13: sure. Like, no, you're right. You're right about that.
14: It doesn't matter the size. Like, no, like a rat. Like, you know what I'm saying?
13: You want a big one from New York or like a little one?
14: No, I don't want a rat at all. It's kind of the same concept. But I'll tell you this, way to stay locked in.
13: That's what I'm saying. This chick, after the fact, said that she knew what was happening and she was still able to finish her delivery, finish her report, and then she freaked out and started shaking and was disgusted in the whole thing. I honestly don't know if I would be able to keep my cool like that. That was so impressive.
14: There's only one way to find out.
13: No, let's not find out, Martin Weiss.
14: Let's throw a cockroach on Monty.
13: I swear to Lucifer, that'll be the end of our relationship.
14: All right, so what if it's like a rubber cockroach and I throw it over your head as you're doing an update?
13: Okay, I would cry and scream, but I would not. If it was a rubber one, I would get over it after the fact. Bree is still hyperventilating. And again, there is no cockroach anywhere near
16: her. I would never talk to you again. I don't believe in that, like, really, like, baby type of, like, ignoring people, but I would never talk to you again. We could do, like, a Fear Factor Fox Sports Radio edition.
15: Hell no.
13: Oh, no. I'm not.
15: I'll quit.
13: I could not do Fear Factor.
15: I'll quit.
13: No, I can't do any. Are you kidding? Well, you're going to eat a cockroach or something?
16: I would rather eat that than have it thrown on me.
13: You are lying.
14: What?
13: You're lying. Now she's lost her mind from the cockroaches.
14: That makes sense.
16: Yes.
14: You'd rather eat a cockroach than have a cockroach thrown at you.
16: Yes, because it's going to start walking on me.
13: Yes.
16: I'd rather just murder it.
13: So you want to feel the crunch?
16: I would rather just crunch it.
13: Oh, my God. Brianna Miro, you're crazy. But now I do know if fear factor comes.
14: Just take a note to the people who run this thing. When you have people running double duty, they get tired by the end.
13: Brianna Miro doing the double duty. She's fatigued. She doesn't understand what she's saying.
14: World Cup final. This was a big day to be covering both shifts. Even, you know, I can get it. Hey, I see. Hey, you know what? I get it. Well, yeah, this good thing. We could try again tomorrow.
13: Bree, you're not eating a cockroach, okay? We're not throwing any cockroaches. We're not doing that. We're just going to miss the World Cup for the next 4 years, Martin. What are we going to do?
14: Not right.
13: I'm World go Cup, back come YouTube back. Watch just come tomorrow. Back. Just come back.
14: Espanya! We are Fox Sports!
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